0: million dollars per week. Proportionally speaking, meth use is most prevalent in Northland and cocaine in the Bay of Plenty. The highest number of drug users altogether are in Auckland. Meanwhile, police have wrapped up a major crackdown in the far north and Auckland, resulting in 14 arrests in relation to the manufacture and supply of methamphetamine. Most of the people arrested had gang affiliations to the headhunters and tribesmen. Operation Phoenix was led by the National Organised Crime Group with assistance from Northland Police. Detective Superintendent Greg Williams says they were responding to a call for help from local communities. He says it is an opportunity for these communities to reset with the key operators now arrested.
1: In the other operations that we've run, we see it as a chance communities potentially to reset themselves. Through the course of this investigation, we could identify a large number of users basically addicted and controlled by this process. And we found from previous jobs like High Water and Key that we have people want to reach out. So that's a really key component. And
0: Tonga's King Tupou VI is visiting the Marshall Islands this week, where he met with the president of the country and honoured the graduation ceremony of the University of the South Pacific Marshall Islands campus. Matangi Tonga reports President Hilda Haine welcomed the king in both his sovereign capacity and in his role as Chancellor of the University of the South Pacific. President Haine reaffirmed the close friendship between the Republic of the Marshall Islands and the Kingdom of Tonga. Discussions between the two leaders touched on key regional priorities, including climate change, resilience and energy security. Locals in Papua New Guinea's Manus province are angry over the alleged illegal killing of dolphins by the Filipino tuna fishing fleet. It follows video showing crew on a purse-seine vessel, the Red Robin 88, hauling in dead dolphins. The locally based foreign fishing vessel is owned by Frabble Fishing Corporation, a Philippine-owned company that operates in PNG. Manu's local Jonathan Semen says his community is extremely concerned about what they've seen.
2: They are holding on to their boat, tons and tons and tons of tuna, but at the same time, they are pulling out dead dolphins from the net, and that's what makes me very cross. Because we love dolphin, we preserve dolphin in our areas.
0: PNG's Minister for Fisheries and Marine Resources, Chalta Wong, told RNZ Pacific the incident is being investigated. All-Whites midfielder Marco Staminic has paid tribute to his father as the FIFA World Cup begins. Staminic, who is of Samoan and Serbian heritage, says it is a full circle moment to be taking part after the death of his father in October last year. He remembers watching the 2010 World Cup in South Africa.
3: It's quite an intimate time where, you know, we would wake up early and we would talk football and be talking to my dad, saying to him, you know, I want to be there one day. So now I said to them that, you know, it kind of feels like a full circle now that I'm actually here, obviously without him in person, but I know he's in here with us in spirit.
0: The All Whites are in Group G with Belgium, Egypt and Iran and play their first match on Tuesday at 1 p.m. New Zealand time. And that's PMN News at midday. 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
5: Vinaka Vakalevo, Vaimaila, it's 12:04. Good afternoon, Aotearoa. Let's take a look at our weather for Northland and Waikato, also Coromandel. Isolated showers clearing from the south tomorrow. Waitomo to Wellington, including the central high country. Cloudy periods, isolated showers clearing this afternoon or evening. Scattered rain developing later tomorrow. Bay of Plenty and Gisborne to Wairarapa, mainly fine. Isolated showers developing in Wairarapa this afternoon, spreading to Hawke's Bay and Gisborne this evening. Showers clearing from Wairarapa tonight and elsewhere tomorrow. Nelson, Marlborough, cloudy periods, scattered rain about the ranges and the sounds tomorrow, clearing from Marlborough later. Buller to Westland, scattered rain, clearing from Westland tonight, but isolated showers there tomorrow. Fiordland, fine today, cloud increasing tomorrow with late patchy drizzle. Canterbury, Otago and Southland, scattered light rain about Canterbury, clearing afternoon, becoming fine everywhere. Areas of low cloud or fog night and morning. And for the Chatham Islands, a few showers. Currently 15 degrees here in Tamaki Makaurau. Pacific Days is next. Here is Josh Tatofi with Whaka Tere Tele. Iorana, kiorana. 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
1: 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Nisan pula binaka, ta lo falava, whakalo falahi atu ki orana, and warm Pacific greetings, welcome to Pacific Days for your Friday, 12th of June, on 531 PI, the station that brings our Pacific people together. You are with Galo and I'm here with you till 3 o'clock. Thank you so much for your company and thank you for choosing us today. I really missed you all last week while I was away, but the break is over, the mic is on, and I am absolutely thrilled to be spending the next 3 hours with you. We've got a lot of catching up to do, so let's get into it. Lock me in on your dial. Now, here's what's happening on the show today on this day, 12th of June. You've got news in Wangahau Niue at 12:30, news in Angana Samoa at 1:30, news in Lea Whakatonga at 2:30. Now, we'll also share with you the headlines for Friday, 12th of June, and the Daily Spark before news in Wangahau Niue. Now, we are supposed to, after news in Wangahau Niue, we always have our What's Trending segment with our very own PMN multimedia journalist, Atutahi Potakadus. But she told me to ask Waimaila. She's away. She's currently on her way to Christchurch. I believe that, yes, she's on her way there. But I will definitely get Waimaila on and we'll do What's Trending with Waimaila. After one, we're going to tala noa about vaccines, but also talk a little bit about why I was away last Friday. Yes, I attended the Tonga High School 79th anniversary celebration, so I'll share that with you after 1 o'clock. And then our tala no interview for today, we're going to have these three young Pacifica girls. We've got Faith Matalave, we've got Tili Tia Fariu, and Georgia Panapa. They are all Pacifica girls who are in the upcoming production of Disney's The Little Mermaid. Remember Ariel? Yes, Ariel. And I believe one of the girls is Ariel in the production. So after 2 o'clock, listen in, because we're also giving away a family pass. So we've been given two family passes. I want to give one away to this Friday and then another one next Friday because the show doesn't start till the 26th. So very exciting. If you can't make the radio show today, you can still catch them. Under the Sea, they have four public shows running at the Kiri Te Kanawa Theatre, Aotea Centre, from Friday 26th to Sunday 28th of June. So tune in after 2 o'clock and you could be taking the whole family to opening night for that wonderful show. It's a great show for the whānau, for the ainga, for your family. So tune in just after 2 o'clock. Looking forward to that talanoa. But here's Jawa Local. We'll give you your Friday devotion next. Enjoy, Papa. 5:31 PI, Talo for Lover.

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1: Nisan Boravinaka, you are listening to 531 PI Pacific Days here with Galo. 16 past 12, welcome to the show. Wonderful to have your company. Saula, bula bula bula to Saula. Yes, I got your message. Remember, if you like to keep in touch, you can in the studio. The number in the studio is 0800 000531. You can also text us, text to 531. We would love to hear from you. So Saula, thank you so much for joining us on the show. It is time to share with you your Friday devotion. And the scripture for this Friday is from the book of Proverbs, chapter 3, verse 5. Trust in the Lord with all your heart and lean not on your own understanding. You know, there are times in life when we want to know exactly what is coming next. We make plans. We set goals and we try to control every detail. But God often calls us to walk by faith instead of certainty. Trusting Him means believing that His direction is better than our own, even when we cannot see the whole path ahead. When doors close or plans change, it does not mean God has forgotten us. It may simply mean He is leading us somewhere we never would have chosen on our own. God sees the beginning and the end, while we only see the moment we are standing in. So today, release the need to control everything in your life and place your future in His hands. The safest place to be is wherever God is leading you. So trust the road that God chooses for you today. That is our Friday devotion. Coming up next, we'll share with you what's making headlines today. Here's your gospel. Yalongu Siretakatu. Playing it for you, Saula, and to all our listeners tuning in today, Pinaka Vakalevu, for joining us on 531 PI.

You are listening to Pacific Days with Gallo on 531 PI. It's 22 past 12. Welcome to the show. It's great to have your company. You know, I had the most wonderful talanoa with my youngest about the Tonga High School 79th anniversary, particularly the ball night. And I'll share that with I'll share that story at 1 o'clock for you today. So don't miss out that one. Now it's time to share with you now the headlines for Friday, 12th of June. If you've just woken up, a lot of people, you know, they do night shift, they come in, they sleep straight away and they wake up around 12 o'clock. So if you've just woken up, welcome. Thank you for all the work that you do and thank you for joining us. Now, Donald Trump says he's cancelled strikes on Iran hours after threatening a devastating attack. And that is Donald Trump. The U.S. military. Why are we not surprised? The U.S. military says it hit a tanker in the Gulf of Oman, which was trying to breach the blockade of Iranian ports. Wairua residents have been told not to consume tap water after a high aluminium level was detected. A shark attack on a man in Florida has been caught on camera and it has been captured as well on social media. And finally, a giant blow-up effigy. And if you're wondering what is an effigy, it's a very large sculpture, like a large, you know, statue, a very large one, of Elon Musk has been set up in New York, criticizing his AI platform for making sexualized deepfakes. And to be honest, when I saw that this morning, it looked hilarious. I don't know if that's a word, but people are calling it hilarious. It does not look glorious, that is for sure. But you know what? You can make all the things you want to say about Elon Musk, but he's still the richest man in the world. And I'm pretty sure he would be very amused with that giant effigy of himself in New York right now. Here is Just Escape with Was It Love? Remember, coming up at 12:30, news in your Wangahau Niue. Whakalofalahi atu.

0: J King with Cinderella on 5:31 PI Pacific Days here with Galo. Now after news in Wangahauni where we are going to have our What's Trending segment with the wonderful PMN journalist Vaimaila will join us to talk in Atutahi's place because she's currently at the airport getting on a plane to Christchurch. Looking forward to that Talanoa at after news in Wangahauni where Fagalo Falahiato.
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0: Whakalofalahi atu, malolona ka e koe, J-Love with Selemania. It's 20 minutes to 1. We will take a break and when we come back, we will talanoa our What's Trending segment. And today, with Waimaila Leatinu'u, our PMN journalist, will join us next. Don't go away.
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6: 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Between 6 and 7 p.m. on June the 14th, we're testing the emergency mobile alert. Therefore, we advise against partaking in hide-and-seek and other hiding-centric activities. For more, here's Barry Kane from Hidden Arts New Zealand. Barry, where did Barry go? Anyway, on June the 14th, between 6 and 7 p.m., listen out for the emergency mobile alert. Oh, Barry, you were behind that curtain.
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0: Kia ora na Nisan Purabinaka. Welcome back to Pacific Days with Galo. It's 16 to 1 and time now for our What's Trending segment. Usually every Friday afternoon with our very own Atutahi Potakadus, but today it is Waimaila Leatinu.
14: Good afternoon, hello.
0: Good afternoon and welcome to the show.
14: Thank you for having me. And if Atutahi is listening, they're not bringing you back. This is my thing now. I'm the funniest.
0: I love it. I love how she said, make sure you tell Waimaila to be funny. And I'm like, I'm sure he'll be fine. He'll
14: be fine. She knows I was born funny. That's why she calls me a clown.
0: I love it. Now, this is a really interesting segment that we're talking about today that's going viral. It's called looks mixing, and I had to look it up. Mm. It is a viral self-improvement trend focused on maximizing your physical appearance.
14: Yeah.
0: And you know a little bit about it, do you, Waimaila?
14: Yes. So it's part of the whole right-wing, red pill, manosphere.
0: Yeah.
14: Yeah, it's when I say I know a little bit about it, I mean, like, I've seen the roots.
0: Yes.
14: So one of the concepts you brought up before we went on air was mewing, which is the act of placing your tongue on the roof of your mouth to define your jawline, and people do it for a couple of years, and it makes it sharper. I don't know. I've got a round face. But this was brought up to me by a friend of mine from all the way back in 2015, alongside when he would tell me you need to drink water when you wake up. So that was like the roots of the self-help right-wing thing.
0: Wow.
14: It over time developed through like podcasts like Joe Rogan and whatnot and self-help books by Jordan Peterson to like it been another few years. It was influencers, et cetera, et cetera. And now we're here with looks maxing and they've just redefined the terms.
0: Wow.
14: So yeah, it's a weird... It gets wackier and wackier each year.
0: You know, but the good thing about talking about it, because our parents out there, our Pacific parents, they might not be aware of it, might not be aware that maybe their boys are, you know, are watching this sort of thing or maybe doing this sort of thing called mewing.
14: Yeah.
0: But not, you know, just for them to be aware of what's happening out there and their kids could be following. Mm. Now, I read that... that guys are literally trying to break their own jawbones to look better. It's called bone smashing.
14: Yeah, that's a legit.
0: Is it similar to mewing? No,
14: it's more extreme. No. I just find it funny how when you describe it, you know what I mean?
0: Like crazy.
14: Like I've never heard someone actually give a definition for these terms. We just make the connotations up as we hear people present them.
0: Yeah,
14: but
0: exactly.
14: It's fun. Yeah, that is a thing. It's
0: And I found out because I had to ask Google for all of this because it's all quite new for me. There's soft maxing.
14: Yeah.
0: That's just normal things like getting a haircut, washing your face, or dress. So that normal people do, which my husband does, right?
14: Yeah.
0: And then there's hard maxing, and that's extreme measures like the jawline surgery, hair transplants, obviously, or risky procedures.
14: Yeah.
0: Like the bone smashing.
14: Yes.
0: Oh my God.
14: Yeah, these things are, we're in a strange time. I think also I'd like to point out the whole maxing part is, I think it's, and this is my interpretation, it's connected to the video game idea of leveling up your character, so maxing out your skills. There's actually a lot of Korean manhwa, or like, which is comic books, that have like a character who's I don't know if this is like a fat loser. but like then they have like a cheat code, like a cube or a dice.
0: And
14: they level up all their skills. It's like a thing. So I think that's where it derives from.
0: It's really good that you brought up Korea, right?
14: Yeah.
0: I love K-drama. I do enjoy K-drama. But what I've noticed now, found out through the K-drama, but also following these Korean influences, Korea is definitely a place that you do not want to live because their physical appearance is everything. It's like their currency. It's what they live for. So if you need to change, smash your bone, smash it.
14: Yeah.
0: If you need to get your nose done, do it.
14: Yeah.
0: It's a very... a physical appearance society. It's all about the looks and the weight. And apparently they have, in the parks, they have these amazing, these things where you have to slide through. It says you're fat, slim, skinny. And if you can slide through, that means you're skinny.
14: Yeah.
0: If you can't slide through, obviously you're obese. And they have obese. And I looked at it, I'm like, I think I am obese.
14: Especially with like Korean standard.
0: Standard of weight. But obviously. But, you know, it's in a way I find it sad because, you know, us women, we've been dealing with toxic beauty standards all our lives, right?
14: Yeah.
0: But now you get young men such as yourself, young men out there, they're finally getting a taste of their own medicine in their own way.
14: Yeah.
0: But for you, because you're young, Maila, do you see this happening in your generation, among your peers?
14: Yes. Two things. The career part, that is a good point. In fact, I think I'm pretty sure they have one of the highest rates of plastic surgery.
0: Yeah.
14: I have a friend... I don't even know if this is like cool to say, but he doesn't fit the look of the K-drama and whatnot.
0: Yes.
14: So
0: is he Korean?
14: Yes.
0: Okay.
14: And sometimes like girls would be like, "Oh, you got a Korean friend," and then it'd be like, "Oh." Because he's a normal Korean, like normal Koreans, they look like that.
0: Yeah.
14: It's like not all Samoans look like Dwayne Johnson,
0: yes.
14: Except maybe me, but anyways.
0: the young one, yes, you're the young Dwayne.
14: But on your point though, in terms of like my generation, yes and no. I will say that it's like, I like what you said. It is a taste of our own medicine because it's all self-imposed. And it always has been. Like, there's always been these arguments in terms of, like, discourse around men and what they have to be. Like, men have to do this and provide. And I always find it confusing because, like, most women that I know, and, you know, but whether it's platonic, family, or romantic, don't have those expectations. Men self-impose it most times, I'm saying, in a general sense, in my point. Yeah. So I do find that that's a great point that you brought up because the whole beauty standards that men are, again, self-imposing is a reflection of, one, their like lack of self-value and accepting who they just are.
0: But, you know, my son is turning 11, and just lately I've noticed, like, he'll say, like, he'll take his shirt off and he'll say to me, Mum, do I look fat to you? And I'm like, no, you look absolutely normal and wonderful and beautiful to me.
14: Yeah.
0: And then, like, he'll come back from school and he'll be like, Mum, do I look handsome? So I know probably the things that he's hearing or the conversations in the playground.
14: Yeah.
0: And so I am very conscious about that now, and I realize that I have to be positive and tell him that he is perfect as he is. You know, I don't want him to be looks mixing at 12, 13 years old, thinking that he has to change himself to be enough.
14: And I also want to say that it's also in the conversations that aren't had. So it's in subtle things, like certain people get more likes on social media, you know, like kids on the internet.
0: Thank goodness he's not on it.
14: So people can never say it. They can never say, like, oh, you need to look that way. But it's in the subtle communication cues that we don't notice, like when something gets more praise or attention than one
0: thing. Yes.
14: So that's another part of the world that we all live in, not just men, but like women and young
0: girls. That is very true. And if it's a young person who is insecure, and not confident in who they are, that would probably mentally worry them or give them anxiety, thinking, oh my gosh, why haven't they liked my photo? Why haven't more people liked it or shared it? You know what I mean?
14: Yeah.
0: Because of the way that they look.
14: Yes.
0: Oh my goodness.
14: And I think we have to be careful too with words because they're power.
0: Yes.
14: Even as jokes, like, you know,
0: I agree.
14: Joking about this and that.
0: Because Islanders, we're really bad when it comes to. We go over the top.
14: Yeah.
0: And I know that because I grew up in a family like that. And to be able to survive, you just had to take it, even if it hurts you.
14: Yeah.
0: You have to laugh it off and pretend that it didn't hurt you and never let them know that it did hurt you because they would just turn around and hurt you even more with their words, you know. Exactly. And it's supposed to be normal, but because I grew up and I didn't like it, I do not want that to my... I do not do that to my children.
14: That's good, And I think also what you were saying too about your child in terms of, you know, this chasing this idea of what perfect is.
0: Yes, I know.
14: I think a lot of things occur in terms of where we get it wrong. I think one of the things is that we see perfection as the end point. But if you look at it in a different way where you're perfect in every moment, that does give you the opportunity to still allow change.
0: Yeah.
14: So if you do change, like you want to do certain things physically to change your body, like presentation, do it, but don't ever do it in the sense that it'll make you perfect because you already are.
0: Yeah, I love
14: that. You get to change it and express it in
0: that
14: different ways.
0: Because we grow,
14: you know what
0: said,
14: I mean? Like 10-year-old you is different from now. So.
0: As a young Pacifica man, Waimaila, have you ever thought about changing your appearance?
14: The furthest I've ever thought of was just a haircut and weight loss.
0: Perfectly normal stuff.
14: But I got, you know, like, I mean, I don't think the issue really is physical, like surgery or any of those things. I think the issue can exist within the incentive behind it. Because some people get surgeries that do physically change their aesthetic, but it's also for health reasons. So that's the core of it. But then some people get surgeries, and I mean like beauty surgeries, like their nose and that, really to re-represent themselves in a certain light physically. And it's purely just that.
0: Yeah.
14: We have to discern that line. Discernment's important.
0: Yes, absolutely.
14: Jesus says discernment.
0: Absolutely. Discernment is a very good thing to have. You must have it. And also, you have very... I just want to say, because you said only the weight loss and hair, a haircut.
14: Yeah.
0: But if you haven't seen Waimaila, he's got the most beautiful hair here at Pacific Media Network. Every time he washes it and leaves it out, we're like, oh my gosh, can I have some of your hair? I know, it's so long and beautiful and thick. It's like a girl's hair, and it's like just a waste on a boy, but so beautiful. So, yes, just to give you a heads up. Okay, we're talking about Looks Maxing, if you've just joined us, and this is what it says. Looks Maxing, the entire concept of turning yourself into a human upgrade object.
14: Oh, wow. Yeah,
0: that's what it means. Mogging, being so much more attractive than someone else that you completely overshadow them in public.
14: Yeah.
0: that's a bit mean.
14: Yeah.
0: Mogging. Oh, my, I've never heard of that.
14: Can we put that into context, though? Like,
0: yes.
14: A lot of young people do use it as a joke. So it'll be like two people on a Zoom, on a stream, and they're bantering, and then someone like Muse, you know, like where the jawline pops out, on the other person, and then they comment, oh, he's mogging him. It is a joke to an extent.
0: So it's a joke. Okay.
14: Yeah. That's why the words are ridiculous.
0: Wow, that's really good. Or look, it says another translation: when your friend brings their ridiculously good-looking cousin to the bar and completely ruins your chances with the girl of your dreams.
14: Yeah, true.
0: That is mogging. So, and then the last one is mewing, which is what you said earlier: keeping your tongue on the roof of your mouth to flatten your double.

0: mewing.
1: That
0: looks maxi. Yeah.
1: Yeah, just a good old conversation and diagnosing where it's coming from.
0: Yeah.
1: Also, I might not be the best person to ask, Kaulo, because I've never been mogged on. I'm always mogging you.
0: I love that one. No, but you're a perfect person to talk about it because you're a young Pacifica male.
1: Yeah.
0: So if this could be happening, this is what you know, to your children. But Myla's got some advice. You can share it.
1: Yeah. Yes, true. Okay. The advice, honestly, is just, jokes aside, internal work, what people do to change their external physical parameters is always a reflection of their internal deficits. And it's such a cliche, you know, like it's about what's on the inside, it's not the outside, but it's the truth.
0: But it is.
1: Because the reality is we can tell our kids, you know, oh, you're perfect the way you are, and that is the truth, but it's all about the autonomy or the consent of the individual that accepts that as the truth. Yeah. They have to make the decision. You know, when you try to help someone, they won't be helped until they accept it.
0: Exactly.
1: Yeah,
0: so you can't help anyone if they don't want it.
1: So the best way, I think, to combat this in any issue in our society with young people is to, one, work on yourself, and then you have a blueprint to deliver directly to them. I think you can speak to that, Kaulo. You know, you've been through certain things in your upbringing that you've changed now because you didn't prefer them.
0: Exactly.
1: And now you raise your children in a new light. And then they'll do the same. And that's what growth is.
0: I love
1: generation.
0: It. Yeah. And so Manosphere on Netflix is a good thing to watch if you've got young men. I mean, you know, it's good to know what young men are currently going through or following.
1: Okay. I don't know if that's the name of the doctor. I think
0: it's called, anyway.
1: It is something along
0: those lines. Something Manosphere,
1: There's a Netflix documentary, by, I forgot his last name, it's this very famous documentary director, Louis something. He did a documentary about this whole world, the looks maxing, the influences, the Manosphere. It's a good introductory session to know just where, I guess, young people's content is at, so you know where their head is at. So, check that out.
0: So, mum and dad, if you're listening, parents, the words are looks maxing, soft maxing, hard maxing. Look them up. Know what your tamariki, your young person, could be doing, and just have, like what you said, Vaimaila, have a really good long talanua about why they are obsessed with it.
1: Yes.
0: With that.
1: Really, yeah, truly.
0: And then just take them to church, hopefully.
1: Yeah, exactly.
0: Every Sunday.
1: Yep.
0: Oh my gosh, so many things happening around the world. I cannot keep up with all these trends, but thank you so much for joining us. I think you did amazing. I got to tell Atatahi, you might have to switch it up a little bit with Vaimaila every Friday.
1: Get rid of her.
0: We get rid of,
1: I'm
0: of you.
1: Here for life.
0: Sorry, Ato. Can you hear that? She's here for life. But Vaimaila, thank you for joining us. It is 1 o'clock now. We're gonna we'll play a song and then we'll talk about the Tonga High School 79th anniversary, which happened last week. This is Sean Kingston. Beautiful girls. 5:31 PI.

0: Pacific people together.
1: Ni sampura vinaka, vinaka na sematiko mai. You are listening to Pacific Days with Galo. Welcome to the show. It's wonderful to have your company on this glorious, beautiful, a bit dull and a bit cloudy, but still beautiful Friday afternoon. Welcome to the show. It's great to have you with us. Now, it's 1:06 and I was away last Friday because I attended with my family the Tonga High School 79th anniversary celebrations, which was held here here in Aotearoa. It was held here in Monaco at the Dewdrop Centre, and it was marked by a meet and greet night, a vibrant bolotu, choral Thanksgiving services, and also a ball night. And alumni, people from ex-students from around the world, from Tonga to here in Aotearoa, to Australia, to the UK, also to the United States of America, they all came down to celebrate the 79th anniversary. And of course, the school now looks towards its 80th anniversary in 2027. The occasion represents far more than just a big number. Because if you didn't know this, I'm going to share that with you. It is a celebration of the institution that shaped the modern history, the leadership, and the intellectual backbone of the Kingdom of Tonga. You know, the history of Tonga High School is a legacy of leadership, because Tonga High School was born out of a vision for nation building. It was established on May 27th in 1947 by Prince Dungi, who was then the Minister of Education, and he later became our beloved King Taufa'ahau Tupoufa, or Taufa'ahau Tupou the Fourth. If I had to pick a favorite, he would be mine. Absolutely love Taufa'ahau Tupoufa. Now you know it was born out of a vision for nation building, established by Prince, the young prince, in 1947, who later became the king. Now, it was initially called Ako Matematika, Ako Matematika meaning the matriculation school, and it was designed as a highly selective co-educational state institution, and the goal was very simple yet profound: to gather the brightest young minds in the Kingdom of Tonga and prepare them to lead Tonga through a rapidly globalizing post-World War II world. And if you want to know the motto of our beautiful, beloved school, on May 30th, 1955, Queen Salote Tupou III bestowed the school with its defining motto, which is Kihelele Taha, to the best. And this phrase became the guiding ethics for generations of Tonga High School students, demanding excellence, not just academically, but culturally and spiritually. And if you meet a Tonga High School student, you will see, well, maybe not all, because there's some out there that's not doing to the best, okay? I have seen them. I do not like them. But the majority of them, let's just say the majority of Tonga High School ex-students, if you have a chance to work with them, you will see and you will hear and you will know through their work that everything that they do is excellent, is always to the best. Kihe lele taha. Ai me ako toa pe, ai ako, ai ngā ue, ai whakakau kau, ai lotu, kihe lele taha. And it's such a, you know, I only attended Tonga High School for 2 years. I did Form 3 and Form 4 in 1995 and 1996 in the Kingdom of Tonga. And then my grandmother said to me that I had to go back to Sydney. I had to go back to my parents because apparently I had graduated from her boot camp. She had her own boot camp in her home. That's where I learned everything, you know, how to be Tongan, how to think like a Tongan, how to eat like a Tongan, how to do everything like a Tongan through my late grandmother. And so I returned back to Sydney. But my heart was always in Tonga. You know, the most joyful happiness of high school life, I had that in Tonga High School. 2 years in Tonga High School was amazing. And you know what? In 2026, It's still amazing. I still, when I saw my classmates on last Thursday night and last Friday night at the ball night, it felt like we've never left school. It felt like we're in high school all over again, and we're all, you know, celebrating and joyfully and happily and sharing about our lives together. And to me, it is just the best thing. And I don't think, if you did not go to Tonga High School, it is very hard for you and for a lot of people to understand the way that the Tonga High School spirit. It is quite different. It is a beautiful thing to see if you do get to see it. But also, if you can put your, you know, and I'm talking about Tongans here, if you can put your child in Tonga High School for them to experience it, do it. You know, I would love to do that for my boys. Maybe when they're a little bit older, I will take them for 3 months and get them to just attend Tonga High. We'll stay in Tonga for 3 months just so my children can be ex-students on Tonga High School. And so, yes, next year it's the big 80th, the 80th for everyone. And you know what I love about it, the 80-year milestone? It's a passing of the torch to a new generation. You know, it means that the earliest generations of the first class of 1947, you know, those who walked the halls in the late 1940s and 1950s, they are now our community elders. And I think the 80th anniversary serves as a vital historical bridge. It is an opportunity for the aging pioneer generations to pass their experiences, pass their historical memory and the core values of Kihelele Taha directly down to the current students of Tonga High School and to also to all the ex-students of Tonga High School. The Tonga High Network, it's vast, it is fiercely loyal and very much global. They are everywhere around the world. And as the school song, you know, echoes across Nukalofa during these anniversary seasons, the core message remains unchanged. Kihe lele taha. Striving for the highest peak, no matter where in the world a Tongan finds themselves. Kihe lele taha. Always and forever. And also, we do have a very famous Tonga High School ex-student here in Aotearoa, and her name is Honourable Jenny Salesa, MP. Honourable Jenny Salesa, she's an ex-student from this class of, I believe, 1978, and she moved to New Zealand where she made history as the first Tongan-born cabinet minister in New Zealand's history. And we love Jenny, absolutely love her. So, I can't wait for next year. I have never, ever marched in a Tonga High School anniversary. So I am, God willing, you know, please God, make me healthy for next year so I can march like with all my classmates in Nukalofa all the way to the Royal Palace and just enjoy those memories with my classmates and my family as well. So, yes, it's going to be a big year next year for all Tonga High School students. It's all about, you know, giving back to the school, but also bridging, I guess bridging Tonga as well with the world. And the good thing about technology, if you want to watch it, it's all over YouTube. You can search for Soana Gallagher, I think that's his name, and you will see all the meet and greet night, the ball night, and all the amazing nights, all the amazing things that we did last week at the Dewdrop Centre. It was amazing. I loved it. God bless Tonga High School and God bless all the Tonga High School ex-students. If you're listening in, this song is for you. Te fua a wakalau tala, ke hoko atu. Tau lotu pe mua, ke hoko atu e tau. E tau katoa ngā he tau fo o tau mo'ui lelei pe, pe a mo'ui fie fia. 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

0: I would have so much in store for you, baby.
1: Oh, yeah.
0: I'd be a knight in shining armor. But guess what?

0: Kia ora nā whakalofalahi atu malolo nā kai a koe. Whakawelahi mahaki for joining us on Pacific Days with Galo. It's 23 past one. Now we're going to talk about immunisation, which is a big topic in our community. And just recently I saw a video about Tane and his whānau and they discussed immunisation. You know, their boy lives with an immune deficiency, like a weakened immune system. And that means even small illnesses can be very serious and land him in hospital. You may have seen the video on TV, but if you have missed it, the video is on our Facebook page now. You can have a look and let me know your thoughts, as it is really good to see how Tane and his family approach this. I'm going to play the video for you now, so take a listen. It's really good.
1: Yeah, our whānau's big. Lots of love, lots of caring, lots of noise, lots of opinions, but no judgment. We're a family of seven. And then when we have a get-together, it's 20 plus. You make a couple of phone calls and there's 50 of us.
2: We do get together with our extended whānau all the time. Our son Phoenix has an immune deficiency. And that's why I find it a sense of relief that everyone knows about immunisations and that people that are immunised protect my son. And I wouldn't say stop him from getting sick, but make the chances less.
1: Phoenix is our second eldest. He was a little bit early, but for most part he's a healthy young boy. He started getting sick last year. We just thought he was getting a cold and not looking after himself, and you know, when people would have colds at school, he'd be sick once, twice a month. 6 to 8 months, he was catching pneumonia every month until he coughed up blood one night. So they'd done some tests and then found out that he's got, you know, common immune deficiency syndrome, which effectively means he's got no immune system. So that's his condition he's got at the moment. And now he gets sick at a drop of a hat. So he's got to live with that for life.
2: Yeah, it's raw, really, really raw. But we're going through it as a family, and we're taking it one day at a time. But knowing that, yeah, immunizations, when they come up, we're all doing it. That's to be able to just, you know, keep ourselves safe, that's all.
1: He could have just as easily been really, really hard to deal with, not liked any of this process, not being patient, not being kind and loving and caring. But he hasn't. He's smashed it out the park, done everything that everyone needed him to do. So that makes me proud to be his father. Vaccines, for me, are just another form of protection that, as a parent, as a father, we need to use. There's extended whānau that have considered or don't vaccinate. I'm not here to say that they're wrong. This is my experience, and I'm just trying to make sure that my experience can help others. If I do look back, I'm grateful that we did decide to vaccinate, because if we didn't, who knows?
0: PI. That is Tane's story. This is a beautiful story. If you missed it, you can watch this video on our Facebook page now. And it's really important for you to have a look and just let us know your thoughts. It's not judgmental, anything like that. And I love Tane's, you know, family's approach to protecting those whose immune systems are not strong enough on their own. And that's a beautiful thing that we can all learn from. And I know with my own family, it's a different journey. You know, I was very, as a mother, I've got three children, three tamaliki, and I knew for myself that I, you know, immunization is something that it had to be done. I wanted it done for all three of them. Now, if you want to know more information, info about immunizations, please go to info.health.nz/Tane and please check out the video with Tane and his family on our 531 Facebook page. Here is Pointer Sisters, Jump for My Love. And coming up next, news in your world. Ngana Samoa, Talofalava. You are listening to 531 PI, bringing our Pacific people together.

0: That is such a great song. That is Island Eagles with Ole Ti Kumbia. Kumbaya. It is 22 to 2. 1:38 is the time here on Pacific Days with Galo. Now, don't go away because coming up next, we're going to share with you your PMN news headlines. But I just came back from downstairs. I went to get the beautiful girls, Faith Matalave, Tili Tia Fariu, and Georgia Panape. All these young Pacifica girls, they are in the upcoming production of Disney's The Little Mermaid. And so listen in, just after 2 o'clock, your chance to win a family pass to the magical opening night on June 26th. So you don't want to miss out because that's 4 tickets, a family pass for a family of 4. So tune in, keep listening for your chance to win that family pass. We'll take a break and we'll come back and share with you your PMA News headlines.
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7: This is an announcement from Civil Defence. 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
7: 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Very
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Nisan Burabinaka, that is the Eagles with Lion Eyes. I'm sorry about that. I had some visitors visiting me in the studio, and obviously I had to, you know, be respectful and welcome them in the studio. But I am, they have finally left, and I'm happy. It is 11 to 2, and I'm going to share with you now all the Pacific PMN headlines that you needed to know for today. Here we go. I apologize. That song by the Eagles, 6 minutes long, so I had to stop that. But yes, the Prime Minister has doubled down on his insistence that the government will not spend billions of dollars offshore to meet New Zealand's climate commitments. Meanwhile, Green Party MP Chloe Swarbrick is concerned government will not meet its commitment to the Paris Climate Agreement if it does not pay for offshore mitigation. Police have wrapped up a major operation in the far north and Auckland, resulting in 14 arrests in relation to the manufacture and supply of methamphetamine. Meanwhile, a Northland health provider says families in the region are living in the shadow of meth addiction. The Children's Commissioner says the voice of young people has been ignored in the debate over plans to ban under 16 years old from social media, and they have a legal right to be a part of such a major policy decision. A Māori and Pasifika Boys Charter School is exceeding expectations, reporting strong attendance and literacy gains with an average attendance rate of 89%. Tuhura Otago Museum's newly redeveloped Pacific Cultures Gallery has opened after a 16-month transformation. The Marshall Islands government has declared a state of emergency for Ebi Island following a devastating fire last Saturday. Locals in Papua New Guinea's Manus province are angry over the alleged illegal killing of dolphins by the Filipino tuna fishing fleet. Fiji's permanent representative to the United Nations, Filippo Talakinikini, says the country's constitution review must be linked directly to the Truth and Reconciliation Commission. And to sports, football fever is taking over North America as the Football World Cup opening match kicked off this morning, 7 a.m. New Zealand time, between Mexico and South Africa. Go South Africa. Absolutely love them. And I kind of love the, you know, the underdogs a lot. But that's your PMN headlines. And to know more of those stories, keep listening for your PMN news at 2 o'clock at the top of the hour. And of course, just after news, we are going to Talanoa. We have them live in the studio. We have Faith Matalave, Tilly Tia Fariu, and Georgia Banape, who are in the upcoming production of Disney's The Little Mermaid. We have Ariel. We also have Ursula. And I believe a young Ariel as well in the studio. So we're giving away a family pass, and that will be coming up at just after 2 o'clock. So if you can't make the radio show, you can still catch the show. They have four public shows running at the Kirite Kanawa Theatre, Aotea Centre, from Friday 26th to Sunday 28th of June. We're giving away one family pass today. So tune in, and you could be taking the whole family to opening night. That sounds absolutely exciting. Here is more music from Glenn Jackson. Oh, I'm so sorry. I'm supposed to play a song, and I'm going to play that for you now. To beautiful Nana Le, whakalofalahi atu, malolona kaya koe Nana Le. We love you very much, and thank you so much for always choosing 531PI. Whakawe lahi mahaki, and this is your song, Moana Luke Luke, very beautiful to a very beautiful niwe, Fifine Niwe. Ofalahi atka goe nena le from your Tongan daughter. And coming up, it's 2 o'clock, news at the top of the hour. Maloe lele, maloe tato, mai hoa tani.

PMN News at 2 PM. Kia ora na, I'm Vamaila Leatinu'u. New Zealand First is urging its coalition partners to strengthen the coward punch legislation. The government introduced a bill in December aiming for stronger punishment of surprise, sometimes deadly one-hit punches. But it only amends the Crimes Act and so cannot change sentencing laws. New Zealand First is extremely disappointed and says it will be consulting with National and ACT to come up with a fix. The Ministry of Education is urgently seeking answers to how a non-verbal autistic boy was left in a specialised school transport van for hours. The boy's father says he does not know where the boy was between 9 in the morning and 1 in the afternoon, and the situation could have had very serious consequences. A top water official in Wellington is warning of the consequences if another major wastewater treatment system in the region fails. The board chairperson of New Water Entity, Tiaki Wai, says a long outfall pipe into Cook Strait leaks. Wellington Water says a replacement pipe could cost up to $1 billion.

0: The Children's Commissioner is calling for young people's voice to be heard in discussions around banning social media for under-16s. In a new report, Mokopuna largely agree more needs to be done to improve online safety, and tech companies should be the ones held to account. Children's Commissioner Claire Ahmed says children have the right to have a say and the right to shape policies that directly affect them.
1: When it comes to considering big policy decisions that are going to directly affect children and young people, they must be able to participate. Their views need to be taken seriously, they need to be well considered, and ideally they need to be part of shaping the approach that we're going to take in New Zealand.
0: A Pasifika Award will be presented at the Wellington Regional Big Sing for the first time tonight to acknowledge the contribution of Pacific choral singers and judges. NZ's biggest schools choral festival celebrates its 30th year this year and continues to attract hundreds of students across the country competing at the premium choral event. Celebrated actor and comedian Tofinga Fepulea'i attended last night's gala where the government announced a $300,000 contribution to Big Sing. He recalls participating in the Big Sing in his youth.
2: Yeah, when it was Big Sing, I did. I performed when I was in my last year at school. When I finished school, I was a choir master with Ingilese and some of the schools like former P. Tony College, Wellington College, Rongotai and St. Pat's had a choir together called TAB, together as brothers. So, you know, it brings back a lot of memories, but it's awesome being here to support these kids.
0: Tuhura Otago Museum's newly redeveloped Pacific Cultures Gallery has opened after a 16-month transformation. Tangata Moana, Peoples of the Ocean, was redesigned with direct input from Pacific communities themselves. The gallery's collection technician, Chonika Edgecombe, says this allowed them to decide how they wanted to be represented in the exhibits.
3: Nothing for us without us, that's the saying, eh? 100%. There's so much to gain and nothing to lose by uplifting the voices of, you know, the people whose treasures you're showcasing. And you get a much more authentic representation.
0: Edgecombe believes Tangata Moana can be an example of how Pacific collections should be handled. And that's PMN News at 2pm. For more Pacific news and sport, go to pmn.co.nz. 531
4: Weather. Four past two. Good afternoon, Aotearoa. Let's take a look at our weather forecast for Northland, Auckland, Waikato and Coromandel. Cloudy periods, isolated showers clearing tomorrow. Waitomo to Wellington, including the Central High Country. Cloudy periods, isolated showers clearing this afternoon or evening. For Bear Plenty, Gisborne, Hawke's Bay and Wairarapa, mainly fine. Isolated showers developing in Wairarapa this afternoon, then spreading to Hawke's Bay and Gisborne this evening. For Nelson and Marlborough, cloudy periods of scattered rain about the ranges and the sounds for a time tomorrow. For Bulla, Grey and Westland, scattered rain clearing from Westland tonight, but isolated showers are there tomorrow. For Canterbury, Otago and Southland, fine or becoming fine today. And Fiordland, fine today, cloud increasing tomorrow with late patchy drizzle. And for the people in the Chatham Islands, a few showers. Currently 15 degrees here in Tomaki Makaurau. We have reached the last hour of the show. How exciting. Don't go away because coming up next, we will have the beautiful Faith Matalave, Tilly, Tia Fariu and Georgia Panapa live in the studio. You know I've been talking about that all afternoon. So they are next. And this is Mola Try. Take me home. Malo tato mai huatani. Yo, come Mola Try. 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

0: bringing Pacific people together. 531 PI.
1: Talo falava, kia ora na, whakalo falahi atu, and welcome back to Pacific Days with Galo. Now, we all know and we all love the classic story of The Little Mermaid. So get ready to head under the sea because Disney's The Little Mermaid is coming to the stage and today we have royalty in the studio. Joining us right now are three of the incredibly talented Pasifika stars making waves in this upcoming production. So I would love to welcome the amazing Faith Matalave, Tili Tiafariu, and Georgia Panapa. Malo Lele girls, and welcome to the show.
2: Hi.
1: Oh, I know you're a little bit nervous, but don't be nervous. All is well. We're going to have fun today. I just want to say, you know, congratulations to you all for being part of a National Youth Theatre production at Auckland's Kiri Te Kanawa Theatre. That is a huge achievement. And before we get on, can we just tell us a little bit more about yourself? And maybe, Georgia, we can start with you, and then Faith, and then Tilly.
3: Obviously in the show. I play Ursula in the show, though. I've been a cast member of NYT for around 7 to 8 years now. This being around my 12th show with them.
1: That's exciting, Georgia. Nice. And we have the young Faith. Faith, who are you playing, darling?
4: First of all, I want to thank God for this opportunity. So blessed to be in the NYT National Youth Theatre, and I'm in the Fish Band.
1: Nice.
4: And with my costume, and I'm so happy to play with these beautiful Tilly and Georgia.
1: So you're rocking a tail. Are you? Yes, I'm. And Tilly.
5: I'm Tilly, and I am playing Ariel in The Little Mermaid. And yeah, I'm pretty similar, actually. I'm pretty sure this is my 13th show with NYT.
1: Wow.
5: Yeah, I started in 2019, so it's been a while.
1: That is amazing, and you're also quite young. And I love that the songs in this show are iconic. Can I ask which musical number is the hardest to get right and which one is the most fun?
3: I would love to just promote my own song and say that Poor Unfortunate Souls is the iconic song. But if I'm being honest, I would actually say Scuttle Song would probably be the hardest.
1: Wow.
3: Scuttle has to dance around the entire stage, constantly moving. They don't get a chance to stop while also belting a song. So if anything, I'm happy to be Ursula and not Scuttle.
1: So that's what you like. That's iconic for you, Georgia.
3: Yeah.
1: I love that. I do love that song by Ursula, Poor Unfortunate Souls. A really good one. Tilly, do you have one?
5: Oh, for me, I'd say, so for the hardest song to get right, I think probably Part of Your World. Mm. Definitely because it's so widely anticipated. You know, it's a big song, everybody sort of knows it, everybody's like got really high expectations. So I really have been taking the time to make sure to get it right, and just to it's been a while. I've really been thinking about how I'm gonna do that song on the day. But for the most fun song, I'm definitely going to have to go with Under the Sea.
1: That is fun. You know, I'm watching you and I think you're all stunning, absolutely stunning in person. And I can imagine just how amazing you would be on stage. But I remember I was your age when the movie, you know, Disney's Little Mermaid came out. And I loved all those songs. Now, can I ask, what is the most, I guess, dazzling or outrageous costume that any of you get to wear in the show?
3: Oh, I'll definitely have to go with Ursula's one. Not to keep promoting my own character.
1: You go, girl. You do it.
3: She has the best costume I think I've ever worn being a cast member. Yeah. She has this gorgeous, big, like, ball gown of a dress with heaps of layers. Obviously, she has her tentacles on top.
1: Yes.
3: But it's this gorgeous purple and black with a black corset. I have to say that's probably the best costume that I've personally seen, not to be completely biased.
1: Yeah, I love it. I can imagine it, and it would have to be, because, you know, she's a really a life over-the-top character. So, yeah, I love that. Tilly?
5: Oh, for me, I definitely have quite a few costumes and a lot of very quick costume changes. Mm. But my favourite costume that I've had to wear so far is this beautiful ball gown that the costume team have put together. It's absolutely stunning. It's this beautiful shade of, like, purple.
1: Yes, yeah, a ball gown.
5: Yes, wow. It's absolutely beautiful.
1: And, Faith, what about you, darling? You got to share about your character. the fish is very important a character in the production.
4: This is my first time, obviously, so I'm wearing the first ever costume, which is like a yellowish green kind of color.
1: Yeah,
4: I absolutely have no idea what it looked like, but I think I look like a funny little fish.
1: I like it. Yeah. Looking forward to seeing your mum's, social media page when she finally uploads them all. She's amazing. You've got a videographer, you've got a makeup, a hair, you got everything. Your mum's multi-talented. Now, every actor has a favourite line, you know, or a moment where they secretly, you know, try to steal the spotlight. What is your absolute favourite moment in the show?
3: Unfortunately, I can't choose an Ursula one for this. If I'm being honest, my favorite part would actually be one of Ariel's scenes.
1: Yes.
3: It's the part of your world reprise. The iconic moment where she gets up on the rock.
1: Oh, yes. And then the waves. Everybody wanted to do that part.
3: I feel like, if anything, that's probably my favorite part. It's the moment in the show where everything turns around, where decisions made. We get some of the best songs after that. If anything, I feel like that has to be my favourite moment.
1: That's amazing. Tilly?
5: Oh, for me? Well, I'm going to have to go with one of Ursula's my favourite moments. Definitely. Oh, I feel like seeing, like, the Ursulas on stage, they have some really funny lines, like, really funny lines, and they're just always trying to steal the show. And I think it's so funny.
1: Can you share what is, I guess, the best piece of advice that your director or your vocal coach have gave you during this amazing rehearsal season that you've had so far?
3: For me, if anything, this might be a bit character specific, but for me, the thing that we always get told is bigger is better.
1: Mm.
3: To always go bigger. If you think you're moving your arms, you should move them a bit bigger. If you think that you're singing, you should be a bit louder. If you're moving one step, you should take a bigger one. To be seen is to be in the moment, is to own whatever you're doing. Mm. And the way you own it on stage is to always aim for it to be bigger. So I would say that's probably the best advice.
1: That's a great advice. Tilly?
5: Well, for me, I think the best piece of advice would definitely be to listen to yourself. I feel like throughout this rehearsal process, we've definitely had moments, you know, where we're doing lots of scenes and we have, like, urges to, you know, get up and move around. And I think really just, like, listening to that is quite important,
1: Lovely. Now, everyone is familiar with this classic movie, but can you share what is the absolute best part about bringing The Little Mermaid to life live on stage? Because it's different on stage, you know? I mean, the movie, obviously, but on stage, what's the best part about it?
3: For me, I would say the different renditions of such classic characters. You get to see a completely different side, a completely different personality. Everyone personalizes it to themselves. You know the characters, but the moment you see somebody else do it, it's like a completely different side of them has been exposed. I would say it's a new experience every night, and so it's a bit of encouragement to come and watch.
1: Yes, exactly. Tilly?
5: Definitely, I think making people happy, you know, like people that come to see the show, I feel like it really just really makes them happy, and that's what I love about performing.
1: Beautiful. Okay, we're going to just pause with the production and Faith, I want to say congratulations to you because you are officially the New Zealand superstar kid 2026.
4: Yes.
1: That is amazing. Oh my goodness. Like, you're eight, nine?
4: Eight. Nine.
1: You're nine. You're so young and you're amazing. So I just want to ask you some questions about that. When they called out your name on that stage, what was the very first thought that popped into your head?
4: First of all, I was, like, shocked because I was, like, my brain was still, like, processing. I was like, wait, what? Wait, did they say my name? I was like, did I hit that right? And then when, like, I saw them cheering, I was, like, happy, shocked. And grateful because I knew I could have done this without my mom, my team, and especially God too.
1: Yeah.
4: So I was really grateful to be on that stage, and I was like about to cry, but I was like, gotta suck it up, gotta do the front first. So
1: that's amazing.
4: I suck it up, but I was really about to cry. But yeah.
1: Oh, well done, Faith. Now a moment like that takes a lot of practice. What was it like? I guess what did in a normal week of getting ready for the show look like for you?
4: For me, we would practice in our hallway, in our house, our little hallway, and my mom would just put on music and I would just do my walk and just try to make my brain, okay, I'm going to try to do this on the day. And she's like going to give me advice while I walk and I do the walks that we are going to do. She sits down on the couch and she just watches me. Yeah. So we will just like do little practices like that in our hallway, and it's really fun because it's also like a bonding time together too. So yeah.
1: That's beautiful. Well, I'm glad that you, congratulations on being New Zealand Superstar Kid 2026. You are a role model for your generation and the younger generation. It's amazing to see so many of, you know, Tamariki getting involved with that role. But what is your next goal that you would want to smash?
4: My next goal that I would really love to smash is to come on the TV. I like to do acting too.
1: I love that.
4: So I would love to be in movies and sometimes be like the main character.
1: Well, you know what? You are where you are right now. You've got your beautiful big sisters. You've got Tilly. You've got Georgia, where you can learn from the acting, the singing, the dancing. So you're in the right place where you are now, darling. Now, we'll come back to The Little Mermaid. For our listeners listening right now who might not understand much about it, can you share, why is this a show that our people absolutely cannot miss? Why should they come and watch a Disney's The Little Mermaid and watch you, stunning, gorgeous girls?
3: Kind of building off of what I was saying before, it's the spin-off, the obviously one of the most classic movies of all time, and it's the way that it's being produced, it's the way that it's being shown, it's something everyone knows but it's still completely new. The characters, how they're being personalized to everyone, how they're being shown, the costumes are also really great. It's probably the best cast that I've seen on stage so far. Aww. It's honestly a show that you can't miss it. It has all the best classics, as in it's got classic romance, classic adventure, finding yourself. It's one of those shows that kind of has an all round of everything within it.
1: Yeah.
3: And so honestly, it's not really something that you would want to miss out on.
1: Can you share with us the details? Where can our listeners buy tickets and where will it be held at?
5: So the National Youth Theatre production of The Little Mermaid will be held in the Kiri Te Kanawa Theatre. That's out in the Aotea Centre in the city. And it will be shown from the 26th to the 28th of June. And there are only four performances across these 3 days, which is, you know, tickets are selling fast. So it's definitely a must do. You want to see it. And when do you get the chance to see The Little Mermaid live
1: exactly.
5: on stage?
1: Yeah. I am so bummed out that I'm going to miss because I will be flying out that morning to Tonga for a family holiday. But next time, girls, I'll bring all my boys to watch. Now, there are many your young people, many tamariki that are listening right now to the show and will be watching this video who have big dreams just like yours, who would love to do what you do. What advice would you give them about how, you know, chasing those dreams? We'll start with you, Georgia.
3: I would say don't limit yourself. A lot of the times we can look at what we currently can do and limit ourselves to just that when we should be expanding to what, you know, we could do, all the potential that we could have in all these areas. If you don't dance now but you want to dance, you know, there's no way you can't just not do it. Yeah. You can always start. Being able to just go out there and try, not to be afraid of doing that, not to be afraid of seeing potential in places that you want to go. The moment that I did that, I was so lucky that I was offered a scholarship to NYT from there.
1: Wow.
3: Which, if you want more information about that, you should go check out our website. Because it's honestly an incredible opportunity to just be here, and I wouldn't have been able to do that if I didn't think that I could and if I had limited myself to what I was doing then. So, yeah.
1: Thank you, Georgia. Faith.
4: Well, for people that want to do stuff like this that people are doing, don't, like Georgia said, also don't limit yourself up. If you want to do something, don't think that you're going to, like, you're not good enough, because of course you're good enough for anything and whatever you want to do. And don't let somebody bring you down. Chase your dream until you succeed, because you never know where that might lead to. Because I never knew what all these pageants would lead to, and also this NYT. So
1: amazing.
4: So always just chase your dream, because you never know what you could do and succeed to.
1: And Tilly.
5: Yeah, I totally agree with what Georgia and Faith have just said. Like, always following your dreams, like, following whatever passion you have, because you never know where it might lead you. Like, for me, NYT, I was so scared to start. I remember when I was really young. I was like, oh, no, there's so many big people here.
1: And how old were you when you started?
5: Oh, it was in 2019, so I was about... maybe Faith's age?
1: Nine.
5: Age, wow. Yes. Yeah, and now I absolutely love it so much, and I'm so grateful for all of the opportunities that I've taken to get here.
1: You are all absolutely stunning, and I'm so excited for your future. I just want to say God bless you and your production and everything that you do. And now you're going to sing a song, right?
4: Oh.
3: Just kidding.
1: Oh. No. I'm kidding. But really, I'm not kidding. No, okay. Okay, before we wrap up, Andy, you will have to buy a ticket and go hear them live on the stage to do that. But before you go, any final words that you would like to share with our 531 PI family? Yeah, Georgia. Okay, Georgia. We'll go to Georgia. Georgia seems to find the words to sit to share.
3: Don't miss it. It's honestly a show that you think you know until you see it, and then once you see it, you can't forget it. And so I feel like everyone should try to be there. We're all on different nights. Oh, except for these two. You know, if you want to, our opening show is on Friday night. If you wanted to know more, NYT has a website which has information about our next show as well. If you ever wanted to join us, it's honestly such an incredible experience. It sounds like something that's out of reach, but it's right there. The resources are all available on the website. And if you also wanted a scholarship, as like me and Faith got involved with this, then information about that's on there as well. It makes something that seems so far away so much closer, and it brings so much more accessibility to our communities as well. So
4: yeah.
1: Georgia, Faith, and Tilly, I want to say thank you so much for joining us on the show. You're all a breath of fresh air. The future is bright with you all, and I wish you all the very best on opening night. If you missed that Talanoa, it will be on our 531 PI Facebook page. But we have to go to our news now after the song News in Your Lea Whakatonga. 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

0: Lui fa si e kupele. Malo e lele, malo e tau te mai hoa tani. You are listening to Pacific Days with Galo. 21 to 3, welcome to the show. What a wonderful talanoa with Faith Matalave, Tili Tia Whariu, and Georgia Panapa. The Pacifica, so Faith is Tongan, Tili is Tahitian, and Georgia is Tongan Māori. And they are all in the upcoming production of Disney's The Little Mermaid. And the opening night is Friday, June 26th. This is an amazing show to take your tamariki to. And if you want to win a double pass, that's four tickets, a ticket for mum and dad, also for two of your tamariki. If you want to win a double pass, and I'm just going to play this song so you know exactly what I'm talking about. Remember this song? Oh, that's not it. There you go. That's Under the Sea from The Little Mermaid. And remember the girls we're talking about? It is that song is the most iconic, but the most fun song on the show, Disney's The Little Mermaid. And it's amazing. You know what? Not many Pacific kids are in that production. So to have Tilly, to have Faith, and to have Georgia, who play Ursula and also Ariel, and they are Pacifica, that is something, and that is an amazing achievement. We should be proud of our tamariki. So if your kids love the movie The Little Mermaid and they would love to see the live production at the National Theatre on Friday, June 26th, I only have one question. The question is, what is the name? What is the name of the king, which is Ariel's father? Remember, Ariel is one of the princesses of the king. What is the king's name? 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Very easy question. The name of the king. Google it if you have to. The name of the king in the movie The Little Mermaid. 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And the family pass is all yours. We'll take a break and you can call now.
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0: Kia ora Aotearoa. Good news. The starting age for the National Bowel Screening Program has dropped from 60 to 58 years old. 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
1: This is an announcement from Civil Defence. Between 6 and 7 p.m. on June the 14th, we're testing the emergency mobile alert. Therefore, we advise against partaking in hide-and-seek and other hiding-centric activities. For more, here's Barry Kane from Hidden Arts New Zealand. Barry, where did Barry go? Anyway, on June the 14th, between 6 and 7 p.m., listen out for the emergency mobile alert. Oh, Barry, you were behind that curtain. Very deep.
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0: Brown. Wonderful. I love that song. That's such a beautiful song. It is 12 to 3 here on 531 PI with Galo Pacific Days with Galo. Now, I want to say, remember we did say we're giving away a family pass to this amazing show. Listen to the song.
1: Ariel, listen
0: so
1: to me.
0: Good.
1: The human world, it's a mess. Life under the sea is better than anything they got up there. The seaweed is always greener in some...
0: Such a good song. That is Under the Sea from The Little Mermaid. And we are very grateful and thankful to have the stars of The Little Mermaid. We had Tilly. Tilly... I don't want to say her name incorrectly. There you go. Tilly Tiafariu, who is Tahitian. She plays Ariel. And then Georgia Panapa is Tongan Māori. She plays Ursula. And Faith Matalave, who is one of the beautiful fishes in the sea. They were here to Talanoa about it and, of course, gave away a family pass to the magical opening night, which is happening on Friday. Friday, 26th of June. So congratulations. And the question I asked, the name of Ariel's father, the king. What is the name of the king? And Edward Fifita, congratulations to you, Edward. You are the winner of the first family pass to the Disney's Little Mermaid production, which is happening at the National Theatre, Kiri Te Kanawa Theatre, Aotearoa Centre, on Friday, 26th of June. How exciting. You win a family pass. We've got one more family pass to give away next Friday. I'm not sure of the dates at the moment. I'm not going to say it. But yes, you have one more chance to win a family pass to Disney's The Little Mermaid. And if you missed it, Talanoa, it will be on our 531 Facebook page. It's 10 to 3. It's time for me to say goodbye. I want to say thank you so much to all of you who have called in today. Just to kōrero to Talanoa, I really appreciate the love. Also, thank you to Faith Matalave, Tili Tiafariu, and Georgia Panapa, who are here for our Talanoa. And also, thank you to Vaimaila Leatinu'u for our What's Trending segment. Atutahi will be back with us next Friday. But I'll see you all again on Sunday morning. I'll be back on Sunday morning from 6 to 10. God bless you. God bless Aotearoa. And thank you so much for joining us on the show today. Have a wonderful and a blessed weekend. Coming up at 3 p.m. in Fiji with the lovely Nemai and the lovely Eleanor. But malopita mo mea mai ka mo mea tua o whātou. I leave you with Kambani ono na maile to take us out. Such a great show. Malo tātou mau hoa tāni.

0: Pimin News at 3, Talo for Lava, I'm Vamala Leatinu. A Northland health provider says families in the region are living in the shadow of meth addiction. A police crackdown on Northland's methamphetamine trade has resulted in 21 arrests over 4 weeks. Tia Ashby, the chief executive of Kaikohe health provider Te Hau Ora o Ngāpuhi, said it was a positive move by police. She says police have a role to play in disrupting the supply and keeping our community safe. But she says there will be a lot of whānau, tamariki, and loved ones affected by what has happened, and they will need support, not shame. Ashby said the demand for addiction services in Northland continued to grow steadily. The Children's Commissioner says the voice of young people has been ignored in the debate over plans to ban under 16-year-olds from social media, and they have a legal right to be a part of such a major policy decision. The Commission spoke to 85 children about the proposed ban, which the government has promised an update on this month. Claire Achmed told Checkpoint most young people don't want an outright ban, but do want more action to help keep them safe.
1: They want to see online spaces made safer by removing harmful content. They want strong regulation and accountability of these big tech companies and the social media platforms.
0: Under the UN Charter on the Rights of a Child, young people have to be allowed to participate in decisions that affect their lives. A Pacific regional representative for the World Health Organization says it works hard to clarify its role and to counter misinformation. The role of the UN health body and its work internationally continues to be a target of criticism online, including through misinformation about vaccines. But the World Health Organization's Regional Emergencies Director, Dr. Gina Saman, says the organization exists to support countries.
2: We share information about our work to help dispel myths. At the end of the day, the intent of WHO is good health. This supports the agenda and the responsibility

0: of governments to serve the well-being of their people.
1: Dr. Saman says the World Health Organization's work benefits Pacific countries by encouraging government sectors to work together to prevent, prepare and respond to health emergencies. Locals in Papua New Guinea's Manus province are angry over the alleged illegal killing of dolphins by the Filipino tuna fishing fleet. It follows video showing crew on a purse seine vessel, the Red Robin 88, hauling in dead dolphins. The locally based foreign fishing vessel is owned by Frabble Fishing Corporation, a Philippine-owned company that operates in PNG. Manus local Jonathan Semen says his community is extremely concerned about what they've seen.
2: They are holding on to their boat, tons and tons and tons of tuna, but at the same time, they are pulling out dead dolphins from the net. And that's what makes me very cross, because we love dolphin. We preserve dolphin in our areas.
1: PNG's Minister for Fisheries and Marine Resources, Chow Ta Wong, told RNZ Pacific the incident is being investigated. Tongan Rugby League star Jason Tomalolo is scheduled to make his 300th National Rugby League game appearance on June 27. President of the Tonga Rugby League and current Prime Minister, Lord Whakawhanua, says it's a milestone that is worth celebrating for a special person who has been a key player for Tonga League since 2017. Lord Whakawhanua will fly to Brisbane to be part of the special game with Tomalolo, eyed to lead Tonga's campaign at the upcoming Rugby League World Cup in October. Tomalolo is scheduled to appear for his North Queensland Cowboys side against the Penrith Panthers on the day. On May 8, Tomalolo became the most capped Cowboys player in the club's history. And that's PMN News at 3 p.m. For more Pacific news and sport, go to pmn.co.nz.

0: Kime News at 5, Nisan Bulovinaka, I'm Vamala Leatinu. The New Zealand First Party is furious after mandatory minimum sentences were stripped from new coward punch legislation. The party says the changes amount to window dressing and breach their coalition agreement regarding protections for emergency responders. A parliamentary committee removed the sentencing rule due to concerns about legal uncertainty and improper acquittals. New Zealand First says it will table amendments in Parliament to fight for tougher penalties. The Prime Minister has doubled down on his insistence that the government will not spend billions of dollars offshore to meet New Zealand's climate commitments. Treasury estimates it could cost up to $5 billion to pay for the overseas carbon credits New Zealand needs to honour its Paris Agreement commitments. An additional $1.6 billion may also be needed to pay for credits to meet a subsequent commitment due by 2035. Christopher Luxon is adamant government will centre its climate obligations on the domestic front.
1: We are not sending billions of dollars offshore. We will do everything we can to meet that commitment in 2030. We've got a wee way to go.
0: Green Party MP Chloe Swarbrick is concerned government will not meet its commitment to the Paris Climate Agreement if it does not pay for offshore mitigation. Prime Minister Christopher Luxon has confirmed NZ will stay with the climate agreement by halving the country's gas emissions by 2030 with domestic policies. The most recent analysis from the Ministry for the Environment shows a shortfall of 84 million tonnes of emissions that would need to be made up by paying other countries to offset their emissions. Swarbrick is calling on the government to be upfront and honest on its climate obligations under the Paris Agreement.
2: It all really boils down to the Minister of Finance and the Prime Minister needing to be upfront and honest with the public. Are we genuinely, honestly going to meet the nationally determined contribution? Do they genuinely, honestly commit us to doing that? Because if so, the reality is we will need to pay for offshore mitigation.
0: 24 political groups have registered to contest the upcoming provincial elections in New Caledonia. The French High Commission says the initial list of candidates will undergo final verification before the polls on June 28th. Incumbent leaders and new political groups are vying for seats across three provincial assemblies after a period of significant civil unrest. Voters will decide the future leadership of the territory as parties focus on rebuilding the local economy. Vanuatu women's beach volleyball team is currently on a 10-day training camp in Thailand. Vanuatu Beach Volleyball says players Sherison Toko and Majibel Lewath and coach Milapata will then head to China later to accumulate ranking points to qualify for the Asian Beach Volleyball Championship in September. Vanuatu will need to finish in the top four at two events, one in Chongqing on June 18 to 21 and the other in Hangzhou in June. The stakes are high with the championship winner earning direct qualification for the 2028 Los Angeles Olympic Games. And that's PMN News at 5pm. For more Pacific news and sport, go to pmn.co.nz.
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0: 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Now, if you've left or if you've just left school and are wondering what to do next, or maybe you have a job right now but unsure if it's the right one for you, and maybe there's more to life than what you're currently doing, then how about a career in tourism or flight attending? Both of these courses are taking enrollments now at the New Zealand School of Tourism. This is the perfect place to start your career in the travel and tourism industry, and once qualified, you can get to see the sights all around the world, and you get paid to do it. How cool is that? To find out more, check out the New Zealand School of Tourism.co.nz. Okay, there's a new play in town, a world premiere, actually, and it's on at the ESB Waterfront Theatre in Auckland. It's called Sons of Vow. And it's about a father who comes from nowhere to New Zealand and brings with him his three sons. It's a coming-of-age story for these three brothers who have a really tough father. And it's about survival, resilience, and also forgiveness. The play stars Hans Faavai Jackson, Epine Bob Savea, Brett Taefo, and Bola Koale. It's an award-winning script by Velamana Sote and a deeply personal story. He's directing it alongside Anna Pela Polataivau, star of Tina, and is going to be moving, powerful, and thought-provoking. So it's on from the 18th of June till the 5th of July. And I, for one, am so excited to go along. You can head back. You can head to atc.co.nz to book your tickets and choose the Mafana option for your $30 tickets. So Sons of Val, ASB Waterfront Theatre in Auckland from the 18th of June to the 5th of July. Okay, how about some real estate authority news? Now, are you planning to buy or sell a property this year? How about someone in your family? Are they getting ready to buy or sell a home? It can be a complex and stressful process, so it's important to understand what to expect so you can navigate your way confidently. There's a fantastic independent and trusted website developed by the Real Estate Authority called settled.govt.nz. It explains all the steps to buying or selling a home, including each stage of the process, where to get advice, how to check for problems with the property, and all the legal and technical documents you need to read. Settled has downloadable guides to buying and selling in seven languages, including Samoan in Tongan, and lots of other tools, checklists, videos, and resources. It's easy to use and full of great information. Settled.co.nz, beg your pardon, settled.govt.nz is brought to you by REA, the Real Estate Authority. REA is the conduct regulator and consumer protection agency that licenses real estate agents and sets their professional code of conduct. If you or someone you know is thinking of buying or selling a house, go to settled.govt.nz so you can be prepared, make good choices, and achieve your goals. All right. And you know what? I know around the table, dinner table, whether it's breakfast table or lunch, or maybe it's at home that you're telling all about immunization, or at work, or at school. It's a big topic in our community. And recently I saw a video about Tane and his Vovale and his Ainga, his Fano, and they discussed immunization. Their boy lives with an immune deficiency, like a weakened immune system. And that means even small illnesses can be very serious and land him in hospital. You may have seen the video on TV, but if you've missed it, the video is on our Facebook page now. Please go along and have a look and let us know your thoughts thoughts. It's really good to see how Tan and his family approach this. It's not judgmental, anything like that. It's his family's approach to protecting those whose immune systems aren't strong enough on their own. And if you want to know more about immunizations, go to info.health.nz/Tane. And please check out the video with Tane and his family on our Facebook page. So, 7:05 and 10:05. 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you're inside out, Tawata. 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
1: This one's dedicated to all the lovers out there.
0: Oh, and then Mana, Tawata, go start. Ratuntal Gorton inside out to all the lovers. 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Isa lovers, Mandaga. Nimbula, Nimbula Vinaka, Nawali, the Sama Vinakimai, in an onda, no, no, no, Luvi Viti, Mina Tolu, in Tinikarana Kaloko, Nimbula Vinaka, Kikima, Miniro Tuma, oh, and Dona Prokarna Mo.

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1: Inside Out. 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
0: Good to have you join us this Thursday afternoon. All right, and I've already mentioned yesterday and also this morning, PhD candidate Emma Saleh, University of Canterbury, Christchurch. Now, Emma Saleh is Fijian with Melanesian and Polynesian descendants. She's been involved in development work over the last 25 plus years, supporting national and community level institutional strengthening and capacity building. She's worked in the Pacific region, serving in various organizations, UNDP, UNFPA, SPREP, also SOPAC, on climate change and environmental matters, covering policy development and project implementation. All right, and we say Bulavinaka and Talofalava. Welcome to Pacific Days, Emma.
2: Bulavinaka and kia ora ne mai. Thank you for having me.
0: Yay. Now, Emma, could you please tell us about your upbringing and how your Fijian and Samoan heritage has shaped your worldview and career journey?
2: Thank you, Nemai. My mom is from Viwa Island in Mbau, Tailevu in Fiji, while dad is from Pangopango in Samoa. I grew up as the middle child of three girls, raised primarily by my mom and surrounded by her maternal family. We also stayed connected to our dad and his side of the family, so we benefited from both influences. Looking back, I really value the stability and care my mom's family provided. They're very hardworking, they're hospitable and deeply spiritual, and those are the qualities that shaped us. I also appreciate my dad's family for their openness, diversity, and the affection they've always shown my sisters and myself. One of the biggest lessons from my upbringing is the power of strong family networks. They've played a central role in shaping my values and my identity as Fijian and Samoan. That's also why I'm intentional about nurturing those relationships with my Fano, with my Muvale, with my Ainga. Preserving them is important to me, and it's really important that I carry forward in every stage of my life.
0: Mm. Now, Emma, you've worked across the Pacific region for more than 25 years. What first inspired your passion for climate change, sustainability, and development work?
2: Thank you, Nemai. I come from a pure science background and attained both my bachelor's and master's degree in of science degrees in chemistry from the University of the South Pacific in Suva, Fiji. I began my career teaching science at both high school and university levels. And in the early 2000s, I was introduced to regional development work through a regional organization that's based in Suva, Fiji. And that experience really broadened my perspective beyond academia. It showed me how scientific knowledge and skills can be applied to real world challenges that are affecting people, that are affecting communities, the environment, as well as the society. And that exposure shaped my career path and ignited my passion for contributing to climate action and sustainability.
0: Mm. And having lived in Fiji, Samoa, and New Zealand, how have these experiences influenced your understanding of Pacific communities and their resilience?
2: Thanks, Nema. It's a very important question. I've come to realize that we build understanding by appreciating both our differences as well as our shared values or our commonalities. Our differences show up in our languages, cultures, traditions, values, customs, and practices. And then those distinctions make each community unique. And at the same time, we share important commonalities through our beliefs, our faith, our individual and collective goals, and our broader vision for peace and prosperity. And those shared foundations are what bring us together.
0: Now, let's take a look at your professional experience. You've worked with organizations such as UNDP, UNFPA, SPREP, and SOPAC. What are some of the most significant lessons you've learned from your work across the Pacific?
2: Thanks, Nemai. Yeah, the Pacific region is indeed incredibly diverse and dynamic. Across our 15 countries, we speak different languages and uphold distinct cultures, traditions, values, customs, and practices. And within each country, there are even more layers of diversity. So our countries also vary significantly in size and geography, from large volcanic islands to small and low-lying fragile atolls. And because of this diversity, the challenges we face and our development needs differ widely, as do our capacities to respond. Recognizing these differences is essential, and it's very important to us as development workers. It ensures that the support we provide needs to be contextualized and relevant and tailored to each country's unique situation.
0: And looking back on your career, Emma, are there any projects that stand out as particularly meaningful or impactful?
2: Most certainly. I've especially enjoyed managing and delivering projects that create multiple benefits. Projects that protect the environment from pollution while also improving people's livelihoods and quality of life. These kinds of initiatives strengthen community resilience in very practical ways. One example is the renewable energy work using solar photovoltaic systems in rural and urban communities across Fiji, Palau, Tuvalu, and Vanuatu. And these projects harness abundant solar resources from the sun to generate electricity for households and communities. And they also support essential services like schools and small health facilities. Another example is a small-scale waste recycling initiative in the Federated States of Micronesia, where a system was set up for plastic bottles to be returned for a fee. It reduced waste while creating an incentive for community participation. And most recently, I worked on the climate security project that focused on the low-lying atoll nations of Kiribati, Republic of Marshall Islands, and Tuvalu, countries that are on the front line of the climate impacts.
0: Emma, what motivated you to establish Pacifica Climate and Sustainability Consultancy? And what gaps are you hoping to address through this work?
2: Thank you, Nemai. So at a personal level, I established the PCSC to bridge employment gaps during a quieter period of my life while pursuing my PhD studies at the University of Canterbury in Christchurch. And more broadly, the intention is to expand the pool of consultants that are available to the Pacific region by offering a perspective that's led by an Indigenous Pacific woman with deep expertise in special technical areas. It adds a distinct and culturally grounded option to the region's consultancy landscape. And in saying that, may I say that I'm open to taking on consultancy work. So if anyone is interested in engaging me, I would welcome you to get in touch on my website, pacificaclimate.com, or email by through emma.btusale@gmail.com. Thank you very much, Nemai.
0: Hey, thank you, Emma. I know, because we have to have this talent organ. You've got a lot to share, and there's a lot more information that you really need our Pacifica people to know about you and about the work that you also do here and around our Pacific. And we just want to say thank you very much for your time this afternoon. And vinaka vakalivu. There you go. So it's emma.btusale@gmail.com. Am I correct?
2: That's correct. Thank you. Thank you, Nemai.
0: So there you go. If you're wanting to get in touch with Emma, emma.btusale@gmail.com.

0: PM News at 6. Whakalofalai atu, I'm Vamaila Leatinu'u. Police have wrapped up a major crackdown in the far north and Auckland, resulting in 14 arrests in relation to the manufacture and supply of methamphetamine. Most of the people arrested had gang affiliations to the headhunters and tribesmen. Operation Phoenix was led by the National Organised Crime Group with assistance from Northland Police. Detective Superintendent Greg Williams says they were responding to a call for help from local communities. He says it's an opportunity for these communities to reset with the key operators now arrested.
1: In the other operations that we've run, we see it as a chance communities potentially to reset themselves. Through the course of this investigation, we could identify a large number of users basically addicted and controlled by this process. And we found from previous jobs like Highwater and Key that we have people want to reach out. So that's a really key component. And
0: a Northland health provider says families in the region are living in the shadow of meth addiction. A police crackdown on Northland's methamphetamine trade has resulted in 21 arrests over 4 weeks. Tia Ashby, the chief executive of Kaikohe health provider Te Hau Ora o Ngāpuhi, said it was a positive move by police. She says police have a role to play in disrupting the supply and keeping our community safe, but she says there will be a lot of whānau, tamariki and loved ones affected by what has happened and they will need support, not shame. Ashby said the demand for addiction services in Northland continued to grow steadily. A Pacifica Award will be presented at the Wellington Regional Big Sing tonight to acknowledge the contribution of Pacific Choral musicians and judges. NZ's biggest annual choral festival celebrates its 30th year this year and continues to attract hundreds of students across the country competing at the premium choral event. Celebrated actor and comedian Tofinga Fepulea'i attended last night's gala where the government announced a $300,000 contribution to Big Sing. He recalls participating in the Big Sing in his youth.
2: Yeah, when it was Big Sing, I did. I performed when I was in my last year at school. When I finished school, I was a choir master with Ingilese and some of the schools like former P. Tony College, Wellington College, Rongotai and St. Pat's had a choir together called TAB, together as brothers. So, you know, it brings back a lot of memories, but it's awesome being here to support these kids.
0: All Whites midfielder Marco Staminic has paid tribute to his father as the FIFA World Cup begins. Staminic, who is of Samoan and Serbian heritage, says it is a full circle moment to be taking part after the death of his father in October last year. He remembers watching the 2010 World Cup in South Africa.
3: It's quite an intimate time where, you know, we would wake up early and we would talk football and they're talking to my dad saying to him, you know, I want to be there one day. So now I said to them that, you know, it kind of feels like a full circle now that I'm actually here, obviously without him in person, but I know he's in here with us in spirit.
0: The All Whites are in Group G with Belgium, Egypt and Iran and play their first match on Tuesday at 1 p.m. New Zealand time. The Hurricanes have named 13 players of Pacifica heritage in their match day 23 to face the Blues in the Super Rugby Pacific semi-final this Saturday. Co-captain Duplessis Karifi, who is of Samoan heritage,

0: leads the charge, which includes the front row trio of Xavier Numia, Asafo Aumua, and Pasilio Tosi. The Blues have eight in their lineup for the semi in Wellington, including All Black Ofa Tuunga Fasi and Captain Patrick Tuipulotu. The Chiefs have named seven, while the Crusaders have eight in their lineups in Friday's semi-final one in Hamilton. And that's PMN News at 6pm. For more Pacific news and sport, go to pmn.co.nz.
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Yo, wawena na kena vitalnota kina dhula ni tatarovi. 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Ia, na vina kame kakunindu tini na vimba nando wasenga na Immunization is a big topic in our community, in our families, in our community. And just recently, I saw a video about Tane and his Wuvale and how they were discussing immunization. Well, Tane, he lives with an immune deficiency, like a weakened immune system. And that means even small illnesses can be very serious and land him in hospital. So go along and have a look and let us know your thoughts. It's really good to see how Tan and his family's approach this. It's not judgmental or anything like that. It's his family's approach to protecting those whose immune systems aren't strong enough on their own. Yeah. Kia waka nisa nanu nisa kilati kintanwe kamuni etevi mati imbimbi tiko. 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Eh? So now we can the we mean well. Sali voli voli mai sandara ngol. 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Eh? Ta'ana'e. And please check out the video with Tane and his family on our Facebook page. So, we are going to talk to you about Nakaloko. And I'm going to talk to you about Elenoa. And I'm going to talk to you about Olivia Mboltengivi. Elenoa, I'm going to talk to you Olivia Mboltengivi. And I'm going to talk to you Moses. And I'm going to talk to you about Moses. And I'm going to talk to you about Moses. And I'm going to talk to you about Moses. Oh, I'm going to talk to Moses. Rosana am going to talk Rosana ngi me tomana tikna vinga ravi me na vitu na kaloko ene ka vingi kwa iyo toto ka toto ka bako ti saiba wala na rau saiba lima tolundu ni rau sarangan ingiri me vero na 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
3: Very quick turnaround. Another milestone will take place as the very first direct Gold Coast to Nandi service departs with an enthusiastic load of holidaymakers heading to Fiji's 333 islands. And for those visitors, their Fiji experience will begin the moment they step on board. With our crew's heartfelt service, genuine care and award-winning Fijian hospitality, which has inspired our vision to be the world's happiest airline. Since tickets first went on sale in December, demand for this route has exceeded expectations, which tells us that there's been strong demand for easier, more seamless travel between both destinations. This service not only makes it easier for Australians to visit Fiji, it will also introduce Fiji to a whole new audience of North American travellers heading to the Gold Coast through seamless one-stop connections via our hub here in Nandi. And for many of those travellers, Fiji will become the perfect tropical stop along the way and hopefully inspire them for a return for a longer stay in the future. Most importantly, this route will bring thousands more visitors to Fiji each year, supporting tourism, local businesses and communities. At Fiji Airways, we are incredibly proud to connect Fiji to the world and to showcase the warmth, the happiness and the spirit of Fiji's people to every single guest who travels with us. To everyone travelling on this historic flight, Vanaka Vakalevu, for choosing Fiji Airways, we cannot wait to welcome you on board the world's happiest airline. And to our Fiji media, our dedicated staff, our partners, industry supporters, and everyone joining us here today, thank you for being part of such a proud moment for Fiji Airways. Vanaka Vakalevu. Thank you. Now, I think I'm inviting... Who am I inviting, Kameli?
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3: Very important.
2: Thank you, Prime Minister. Thank you.
5: Is it okay there? Yeah? On top of it, or? Paul Scanrock, Managing Director and CEO of EGOAs, Mr. Nalin Patel, Chairman of EGOAs, Mr. Amelia Evans, CEO of Queensland Airport Limited, Dr. Paresh Pant, Bulawanaga, CEO of Tourism Fiji, distinguished guests, members of the media, ladies and gentlemen, Nissan Bulbenaka, and a very good morning to you all. We acknowledge the traditional custodians of the land on which we gather this morning. The late father, who in 1970 propped the Fiji rugby team with me on a tour of England. We also pay our respect to the elders, their elders, present, past, and emerging. We're grateful for their enduring partnership and stewardship of the land. They've been partners to the airport Fiji for a long time. They took their case up to the Privy Council, the grandfather of the current Lady Chief of Saranaka. They've given us the opportunity to come together this morning, and we thank them most sincerely for that. I'm pleased to be with you today to witness a significant milestone for Fiji Airways, for our nation, and for the enduring Fiji-Australia relationship. As we mark the departure of Fiji Airways flight FJ981, the inaugural direct flight, direct service between Nandi and the Gold Coast of Australia. I thank the Deputy Prime Minister, soon to be Acting Prime Minister, soon as we take off. Gave him a last-minute message last night. When you left the conference we were at, I had not told you or asked you to act on my behalf while I'm away. But please, try and be at the airport tomorrow. And he said, I'm on my way. This launch of a new air route is the opening of a new gateway of opportunity between Fiji and one of Australia's most dynamic and fastest growing regions. It is a gateway that strengthens our people-to-people ties. It expands economic engagement and reflects the deepening of the renewed and elevated Wubwale partnership, which continues to guide cooperation between Fiji and Australia across trade, investment, tourism, labour mobility, and sustainable development. This moment is also aligned with Fiji's long-term development direction under the Fiji Vision 2050, which seeks to build a more competitive, resilient, and globally connected economy, anchored in strong international partnerships and expanded market access. The Gold Coast is one of Australia's most vibrant and rapidly expanding urban economies. As the country's sixth largest city, as we've heard, is globally recognized for its tourism industry, sporting culture, lifestyle economy, and growing innovation ecosystem. With strong population growth, significant infrastructure development, and preparations for the Brisbane 2032 Olympic and Paralympic Games, the region is firmly positioned as one of Australia's most important growth corridors. For Fiji, that makes the Gold Coast a natural economic and tourism partner. The region's strong outbound leisure market aligns directly with Fiji's tourism offering. Families, adventure travelers, surfers, business visitors, and short break tourists. This new direct service will make travel simpler, faster, and more efficient by removing the need for many passengers to transit to other Australian cities. That simplicity is not incidental. It is economically significant. Because of improved connectivity links to opportunities, it connects travelers to destinations, businesses, markets, investors, to the new prospects. We welcome our role in that. In that development, tourism remains the most important pillar of Fiji's economy and a key driver of inclusive growth and a government policy priorities. I've been defending my Deputy Prime Minister right through this fuel crisis, as he hammers home the point: we must keep Fiji Airways flying. We must keep the tourism gates open. We must keep the hotels busy. And the minister said, what about us? What about us? This growth today, or this new development today, directly and indirectly support thousands of Fijian families and tourism. Hotels, resorts, transport services, this is where our people work. These are the places where they work. Retail, art, culture, and community enterprises. They're all going to be affected by this growth. The addition of this service will provide more than 53,000 new seats annually between Fiji and the Gold Coast market. This builds on the nearly 500,000 Australian visitors who traveled to Fiji last year. Australia remaining one of our largest sources or source markets and one of our most important economic partners. These seats represent more than capacity. They represent opportunities for tourism operators, opportunities for small and medium enterprises, opportunities for investors, and opportunities for stronger people-to-people connections. This new route further strengthens Fiji's strategic objective of becoming the leading aviation hub of the Pacific, consistent with our national development agenda. Nandi International Airport is increasingly serving as a critical gateway, not only to Fiji, but to the wider Pacific region. Through Fiji Airways' expanding network, passengers from the Gold Coast can now connect seamlessly through Nandi to destinations across Fiji, the Pacific, North America, and beyond. This includes efficient onward connectivity to major international destinations such as Los Angeles, San Francisco, Vancouver, and Honolulu. In that way, Fiji is strengthening its position as a connective hub between the Pacific and the global economy, supporting our broader Vision 2050 aspiration of deeper global integration. We acknowledge the Fiji Airways community, and we commend them for its continued leadership innovation and strategic expansion. Congratulations. Under the leadership of Mr. Paul Scurra and his team, Fiji Airways continues to demonstrate strong confidence in Fiji's economic future and aviation sector. Our national airline is more than just a carrier. It is the flag bearer of Fiji's identity, of Fiji's values, and of Fiji's global presence. Every Fiji Airways aircraft operating internationally promotes Fiji as a destination for tourism, investment, and opportunity. Its continued growth reflects confidence in Fiji's stability, connectivity, and long-term economic trajectory. Acknowledge Queensland Airport Limited, Gold Coast Airport, Tourism Fiji, the Queensland Government, and all stakeholders who have worked collaboratively to make this service a reality. This achievement reflects the strength of partnership between governments, aviation stakeholders, and the private sector working together towards shared economic outcomes. It demonstrates what can be achieved when we align around a common vision of connecting opportunities and expanding prosperity. As this inaugural flight prepares for departure, we are not only launching a new service, we are opening a new chapter in the Fiji-Australia relationship. I'm confident that this route will increase visitor arrivals, strengthen business and investment links, expand trade opportunities, and deepen the bonds between our peoples. More importantly, it supports Fiji's broader national priorities of economic transformation, export expansion, and private sector-led growth under our Vision 2050. To all passengers on this inaugural flight, thank you for being part of this historic moment. I wish you all a safe journey to the Gold Coast, and I look forward to seeing this service grow from strength to strength in the years ahead. Thank you very much.

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0: for agreeing to have this interview with us. Just firstly, please introduce yourself to us and what do you do?
2: Thank you so much, Mrs. Eleanor, for inviting me for this wonderful interview. My name is Makarita Nakabulebu. I am 23 years old. I attended St. Joseph Secondary School in my high school, during my high school days in Fiji. Currently pursuing sports science at the Fiji National University. I was a pioneer for the student exchange program by the French embassy. And through the program, I was in France. And I'm currently the wheelchair rugby Fiji's head coach in Fiji, yes.
0: Okay, tell us about wheelchair rugby. How did the idea come about? Like, you know, when, where, how did it all happen?
2: For me, it started in France in 2024. So the French embassy, they had this wonderful opportunity that allowed young people to travel to France and for us to grow through international exposure and return home fully equipped with knowledge and experience for development in Fiji. I was one of the pioneers for that program that was initiated by the French Embassy in Fiji. And in the program, the focus area was sports development. And Fiji was one of the first. Fiji was the first Pacific Island country to be part of that student exchange program. And I was very fortunate to have been one of the pioneers for the program. During my stay in France, I was exposed to rugby, its development, and everything that linked to rugby. And that was when I came across wheelchair rugby, when I was in France.
0: What was your first reaction, you know, when you saw wheelchair rugby and, you know, what came through your head, I mean, your mind about wheelchair rugby?
2: It was all new to me. When I went and watched a game on a particular Saturday, I was just questioning the game from the beginning till the end because it was all new to me. But it was very exciting, and it was just the excitement and the happiness that I saw in the athletes, and when they were playing the game, I was just moved by that.
0: So from there, the idea to come and, you know, bring it back home, that is where the idea was conceived.
2: Yeah, that was where. And I told my coordinator at the French embassy, you know what, back at home in Fiji, rugby is like the heart of the country. I don't get why we don't have these sports at home. I want to bring back this sport back to Fiji.
0: So from there, you started the whole thing about bringing that idea to Fiji. How was it like, you know, putting everything together and try and bringing it home to, you know, to make it a national sport, to make it a national thing? What was the process like and what were the challenges that you faced along the way?
2: It was not just me. I bought this game just because I had a wonderful and supportive team behind the scenes that helped me, and they kept pushing me to finally bring the sport home. I have a wonderful team at the French Embassy, and one of them was my coordinator, Blandine Antoinette. She was the one that connected me to New Caledonia and Australian wheelchair rugby teams, and for them to give me advice on how to bring the sport home. I had the wonderful support of Mr. Wesley Revi, and then I finally connected with FRU. And all these people that were behind the scenes, they were the ones, they are the main ones to make this possible. If it wasn't for them, how could a 23-year-old bring a whole new sport to the country? But yeah, I really had a wonderful team behind the scenes. And in the program, in the student exchange program, we were given an alternative to do a project in France or come home and do a project. And I opted to make it my project at home to bring wheelchair rugby to Fiji.
0: What was the response like or reaction like, you know, as you said, Wesele Serevi and Fiji Rugby Union, when, you know, the idea was taken to them, what was the response like?
2: At first, they had so many questions about the game, but then after I was explaining and telling them more about the game and in depth knowledge about the game, they were very welcoming of the game. They didn't see any problem or any. They didn't question why should we not have it in Fiji. And they were so welcoming, especially the Fiji Rugby Union, for us to include a rugby game for our friends in with physical disabilities.
0: So, explain how it is played. You know how wheelchair rugby is played.
2: If I had to talk about wheelchair rugby, I would be talking about it the whole day. But I'll pick out some summaries or some important things to note about wheelchair rugby. Firstly, it is a team Olympic sport. It's played in an indoor basketball court. It's a mixed gender sport, so male and female play the sport. They have a specific designed wheelchairs that are they use to play the game, and there's teams of four. So in a game, there's four teams aside, and they have four quarters of 8 minutes in a wheelchair rugby game. Every point is scored. so basically, the athletes, they pass the ball across the opposing team to try and score in the goal line. What else did I miss? It's a contact sport, so they use their wheelchairs to try and block the players so that they won't go to score goal in the opposing team's goal line, and they use a volleyball to play the game.
0: Very interesting. So now that it's been launched in Fiji, what next? Are you in the process of putting together a team? Or, you know, are there some paperwork that need to be done? What is next now? What's the, you know?
2: For wheelchair rugby in Fiji, currently we are working towards forming a team for our first ever international game in November. So that's the main focus of wheelchair rugby right now in Fiji, and and that's the main thing I'm working towards. Other than that, I have my committee members and the board members there working through the paperwork. But the main focus right now is our first international game in November.
0: Where will it be held?
2: We will host it in Suwa, with a team from New Caledonia, and I believe also a team from Australia that will be coming over, take part in the competition.
0: So if there was a message that you would want the public to know, if there was something that you would want to highlight to the public about wheelchair rugby, what would it be?
2: A message that I would like to highlight is that wheelchair rugby is not defined by the disability. It's really a game of teamwork, skills, and you know, the toughness. For people with physical disabilities to come and train and prepare and really prepare for a game that's highly competitive, I think wheelchair rugby players, they are very strong people. So wheelchair rugby is not a game that is defined by disability. It's more than that. I think that's the only message that I want to put across to the public about wheelchair rugby.
0: And last question, you know, for you as a 23-year-old, and now you're the national coach of a totally new, you know, a new sport now in the country. How does it feel, like, for you yourself? How does it feel, you know, having this responsibility, and you know, as well as studying?
2: It feels overwhelming at times, but. I think if you really have a passion for sport, nothing will stop you from achieving. And for me, with all this other work that I have to do with my schoolwork, my studies, and given this responsibility, without this passion that I have for rugby, I wouldn't be able to be where I'm at today and really be this whole new person that has this big responsibility for Fiji.
0: Anything else you'd like to add before we end our Talanoa today?
2: I think that's not really it. That's about it. Thank you so much for this opportunity. And looking forward to come across to New Zealand as well.
0: And thank you so much for agreeing to have the interview with us. I know I've been bugging you from like a couple of weeks now to have the interview. But, you know, for the sake of our Fijian community here in Aotearoa, Vinakabalevo, and all

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2: no, I am Muri. My name is Liz Bumrasi. I'm from Lau in Hapmafau, Ititiu. Thank you.
0: Fafoyexia. Now, it's been a long time coming. I've rapohit Miss Tortora Mak Rutuam for Oeti Isne. Mo inyane ngasavat vese, Mak for Oeti Is Palmere. Ma, you know, this new song was released last week, Seaki, and it's already getting everyone on their feet and bringing out those dancing shoes. Here to tell us all about this new release and catch us up on everything they've been doing since their last appearance on our platform or the show. Everybody, Fingalele, we have Liz and Tropic Thunder from VT1's Noa e Maori. Now, before we discuss the new song, it's been a while since you both have been on our show. Now, remind us of your music journey. Where does your passion for music stem from? What was the turning point in your life that made you decide, I'm going to pursue music? And what did your family think about this? And who are some of your musical heroes, or perhaps your family members who inspired your music journey?
1: You have to go first, then.
2: Sure. So my music journey started after COVID, 2021. I'm so thankful to Thunder and one of our writers at VT1's, Steve Aracula, for helping me in this label. If it weren't for them, I wouldn't be here. And my former VT1's members, I always looked up to them. So, and my passion for music actually came from how I found comfort in it. So I was wondering, like, if I found comfort in music, what if I made music to help people, you know, find comfort and happy? So, yeah, that's where it came from. And about my family, at first they were worried because I was still schooling. It was my first year in university. And my mom and dad were worried at first, but it's really up to us to prove it to them. Like, there's actually a career in the music industry in Fiji. Thank you.
1: Oh, yeah. Kreta kong ala fiang o fifis, ere ko as hensiang ne join si as live stream da.
0: Fayak siya traffic.
1: For me, the passion stems from, I guess for me, it runs in our family. Both my granddads, I know they composed music for the Rotuman dancers, the Hafas, and also the Makhanisis. So I know that it runs in the family. Mm. And the year that I decided to pursue music was 2010. My family thought it was crazy to do that, like, for music to make a living off of music. But back then, I knew with my heart that it was going to come through, and it did.
0: For Fayekse, Liz, you spoke about studies, right? This musical journey for you began halfway through began while you were studying. What is it that you're studying, and does it align with your music, or is music something that happened on the side while you were studying or your area of study?
2: So currently I'm finishing off my degree in civil engineering, which is really different from my music career. So I try and separate the both. Sometimes I find it challenging to balance. But I feel like maybe if I had a little time management and find the point of balance, it would be good. So I'm just grateful for the both sides, my music family and my family that supports my studies, for allowing me to do both. Because every time when I'm in school, like, you know, music is always at the back of my head. And yes, it's been good, yeah.
0: Foyexia. Now we're going to talk about the Rotuman, the new release, the Rotuman song. But before we do that, I know you spoke about music being a point of comfort, and, you know, you doing music as a way for others to find comfort in music. What is it exactly in music that is comforting for you, that makes it comforting for others, if that makes sense?
2: I think growing up, when I've had faced like challenges and stuff, I'd always turn to music. So I thought like, wow, music actually comforts me. Eh? Instead of like talking to others, I just put on my headphones and then I'm okay, I'm set. So I felt like if I'm feeling like this, maybe I could share it with others. Like doing music, like people who play my music, if they're happy with it, if they are comforted, and that's fine with me. If I get 300 views on a song, that's okay. 300 people are liking my music. So I look at it that way.
0: For Excellence, and no doubt you have more than 300 likes, and so people love your music. They absolutely love your music, and I know that people are loving this new track, ne? And because I just saw the track earlier this week, tell us the meaning behind. What is the name of the song? What does it mean, and what is the meaning behind it, Fingalele?
1: First off, I want to acknowledge Uncle Pene Tevite, who composed the song. Uncle Pene, over the years, most of my songs, I've asked him for help. And most of the time I ask him, you know, like, can you write me a song? And he'll always say, you know, like, you have to give a topic. Like, I can't just, like, write. And so for this one, I explained to Uncle that a female will be singing this song. Liz will be singing the song. So I asked him if he could, the song could be more from like a feminine perspective. So the idea was like a flower. And so Uncle came up with the Seaki. The Seaki is it's in the gardenia family of flowers. And it grows in Rotuma. I heard that it blooms from October to January. So I actually put out a post asking people to please send in a photo so that I could put it on the album artwork. And that just created some conversations that even some people, some older people, didn't know that there was a flower called the Siaki. And so it was interesting in a way that even our young ones are interested in asking what is the Siaki, and even the older people. So that was basically the topic of the song and why it was created in that way, because for Liz to sing the song. Thank you.
0: For Yex, and I think... You know, no better voice to sing Seaki, and we are excited to hear it here on PMN Rotuma to play it for our listeners and across to everybody. I've got Facebook Live, TikTok. The only thing that's left now is Instagram Live, but we'll talk about that one later. What prompted, you know, apart from now we wanting a female voice to sing the song, what was it like working on this track? What was that journey like for the two of you?
2: For me, I feel like I've been releasing Itoki songs over the past 4 years. And I felt like there was a missing piece. I've been told by my relatives, oh, you should try like doing a Rotuman song. So it's always in my mind. Eh? So whenever I'd release a Itoki song, like, you know, that question and that unsatisfaction was still in me. So when Thunderhead brought up the idea, I was like, oh, yeah, I should really try and do a Rotuman song. After we recorded the song, we've been practicing so. Especially like, you know, nailing the pronunciations. And when we finally recorded the first demo, I felt like it really healed a part of me because, you know, over the years I've been releasing Fijian songs. I really wanted to do a Rotuman song. And I'm so thankful to the studio team and Tropic Thunder for this opportunity. Yes, it was like a healing experience.
1: Yeah, I would say that this wasn't a spur of the moment.
2: Mm.
1: We've always wanted to come up with a Rotuman track, but we've always not had the time. But it's been about 3 years coming. We've always been planning, but it never happened the past 2 years. And we have my mom to thank for. Year in and year out, she's always reminding me, more like pestering me to. she's saying, you know, like family and relatives are asking, like, when are you gonna release? And I'm glad that we did get to do one track now.
2: Mm.
1: And we
2: more
1: hope
2: to come.
1: That more to come, and we hope everyone enjoys the song. Yeah.
0: Foyex, because that was going to be my next question about the more to come. But before that question, Liz, I think not everybody wants to know, but do you speak Rotuman? Do you understand Rotuman? Because I know that you spoke about this being a healing journey, and it's such an inspirational story. So do you speak Rotuman?
2: I think to give everyone a little backstory, my dad is Rotuman, eh? And my whole life I've spent it in Tai Levu. So I was born and raised in Tai Levu all my life. I wasn't around Rotuman speakers. It was more like a Itoke speaking environment at home. It was in school. So only when I visited Rotuma for the first time in 2012, when I was in primary school, then I had the interest. Eh? I was like, man, I really want to learn the language. So I asked my dad, you should speak more Rotuman to me so that I can, you know, actually learn and understand. So that went past, and then I came back to Tai Levu, spoke more Fijian, so I understand a little bit, and I'm still learning, still trying to learn the language. Small wins.
0: Definite small wins. And so because you're on this learning journey, now our producer wants to know, when is the next Rotuman song coming out? Because, you know, this is all part of the language journey for you. So when is the next Rotuman song coming out? But we'll play this one, but when is the next one coming out?
1: We will. I can't promise anything now, but we will try and have one out before the Christmas time, before the Farah season. Hopefully, yeah, like one for the Farah season, but also probably one earlier than that. So probably two tracks before the end of the year.
0: Ngachatoko, you heard it here. On PMN Rotuma, before Christmas, we're not making promises, but before Christmas, keep your ears to the ground. Something might be coming. So if you're wanting to follow our producers put up on the PMN chat, to follow and support Liz Vamarasi and Tropic Thunder and the VT1s Collective, make sure to be following their social pages. And the link is also in the chat. If you haven't already, click on the link and follow now. As both producer and artist for VT1's Collective, who and what is VT1's about? What is coming up for the team? Are there any shows on the horizon or tours planned? And where can people go and follow and listen and support you and the VT1's Collective? This is your opportunity to tell us what's happening, where it's happening, when it's happening, and how can people keep up with what is happening.
1: Alexia, VT1s is a Fijian music collective. It consists of six artists. Liz is obviously one of them. So there's Liz, Kalitui, Jay Tauleka, Kezia, Mohelata, and Tulani. We have six artists at the moment, and at VT1s we focus on preserving our languages and also artist development. and finding opportunities for our artists to earn and make a living off of music. For upcoming shows, right now we have a pop-up show tomorrow in Turak. You know, because of this the global situation we have right now, we are scaling down from big shows. We are doing more intimate setups, and so we will have a lot of like smaller shows at the moment. Hopefully things get back to normal and then we can have those big shows again. But we're having one tomorrow at Privé in Turek. I think the tickets are almost sold out right now. That's one. And next week, the team heads out to PNG for One Fire. And that's next week, yeah. But after that, for any upcoming shows, we'll probably have it on our socials.
0: Fofoyexia for sharing all of the amazing details. Ngachata koa ki puika e suva se mau ek tu Rocky ka tiketi la pola teng e Privé ne. 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Now I know that because it's also late and there's a lot of messages coming through, there's also massive regards to Auntie Rina that's coming through in the chat as well. Ka, what are your messages that you want to share with our audience, especially those who want to pursue music and are interested in joining VT1s like our producer?
1: I think for those who want to pursue music or wanting to join VT1s, I would say that it's more than having an amazing voice. You have to have generally be a good human being. You have to have a good attitude, a team player, be grounded, and also be up for trying new things. Those things will take you far, further than having just an amazing voice. That's what I think.
2: I think for me, if you want to pursue music, the main thing is like consistency as well. Like Thunder had mentioned, being humble is really important, and also connecting with your art. Like, what do you want to put out for the people to hear or for people to feel? So yeah, for me, if you really love music, I encourage you to go for it. Like, and you'll find the right people that will lead you to the right places. Yes, and everything will work out.
0: Fofoyekse for the encouraging message, ngachitako awa, forever sin. And I know that we know here at the station that there's an entire village, an entire district that is behind the both of you, supporting you, encouraging you, praying for you. And so do you have any shout outs? And also with your shout outs, do you have any final words before we wrap up this morning?
1: You want to go first? For me, I'd like to, I've said it now and then, but I want to thank my Singo and the family in Wela, Singo George and Nana Maki, and Singo Fern, who's in the States, who like helped me with the equipment that I needed for the studio. Just know that your assistance does not go unnoticed, and so I'm shouting them out today. Also, a shout out to Tahina, who was on the track with Liz as backup vocals. So thank you, Tahina. And to our family here at home in Benau and Brewster, thank you, Noya.
2: Thank you. For me, shout out to all my relatives back in the island in Rotuma. They were sending me messages. And thank you to my, shout out to my family in Taiolevu, my big sister here in Suva. Thank you to my Benau family for allowing us to practice at the house. Shout out to my VT1's music family, everyone behind the team, always pushing us, supporting us. Thank you so much for the opportunity. My mom and dad, thank you for always supporting me. Yes, Vinaka, thank you to all, to everyone that has been listening to my music. If it weren't for you guys, I wouldn't be here. Thank you so much for the support, all the loving messages on social media, all those who meet me in person. Thank you to everyone. Thank you so much.
0: Fofoyexia, Fofoyexia Liz, Fofoyexia Tropic. Liz, just one point that you made earlier, right, in terms of trying to find the balance between study and music and all of the beauty that's happening. This was a reminder that was given to me a couple of weeks ago, that this is what, these are the days that you prayed for, and these are the days that have been prayed for upon you. And so the balance will come. And so just be in the place of receiving the joy and enjoy the journey, because the balance will come. And so with that, on behalf of the Pāmana Rotuma team, we want to say a massive thank you to both you, Tropic, and to you, Liz, for allowing and carving out the time so that we can, Talanoa and our Rotuman people can hear the backstory to this amazing song that we're going to play here. And we wish you nothing but the best for the journey that is ahead. We wish you all the best for the language learning journey that is ahead, the thousands of Rotuman songs that are going to come out from the two of you and from the team, and to VT1s and the work that is laid out and paved out before you even know that it exists. It has already been paved out, that it will all go well. And so with that, a massive Foyexia. This next song, Siaki, is dedicated to everyone that you've shouted out to, and to all of our 43 viewers that are listening. Aos Nehoisoka Kingdom, Aos Live Chat, Katapemasi Aos, Aos TikTok, Aos Fofoyaki, Sia Market East, Aye Okef, Tene Osu Tuatakoa, Selizma Tropic, Fuamar, Malalum.
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1: 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Oh, I think you're on mute, John. Testing, testing. 1, 2, a yahoi exe. Yes, we can't hear you. I just heard you.
2: No?
1: Yes.
2: Can you hear me now?
1: Yes, we can. Foyexia. Now, take it away. With your introductions, your name, family, district, Foyexia John.
2: Foyexia Alfie, work the perma se Chochi, ma PMN Rutuma, ma Pacific Media Network, Ariak langula lum la tianga sama o e mitere nuste ngwe la nafu to fiang ni wo okit tapu mo se os koinang ni afoim e lolong ni rente ngo otoasa Alexiu John Kuno famur ma o inya ngo John Kuno e oto remakta Kuno vibes ngo fan wofo o ma mariko wofo o hen hapmafo e lo ma tokoi Ma Mariko fani Sauli ma tōko i tapuma. 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
2: ngula fiang e fiang fifista la polo se singte la foi so my passion for music started at home my late father Mariko Kunau taught me and several of our siblings how to play music from a very early age. Music was part of our everyday life, church, celebrations, family gathering, and storytelling. In the early 2000s, we did an album. It was called Chonito Mariso, consisted of me, my father, my elder brother Tomasi, and Fochoki Miso and his son. All the songs in that album was composed and written by my father. Back at that time, I was still at sea, so I just provided support and backed my brother up in one of the songs. The singing at that time was handled by my big brother, Tomosi. However, that project had a special place in the chapter in our family. As life moved on, we all followed different careers. I returned to see and continued with my seafaring career. But the passion came from my father, my late father.
1: Foyexia, John, and talk to us about the music genres. What is your music genre or the music genre of your choice? And are there any musicians or people in your family? I know that your dad has inspired you, that continues to inspire your aspirations for music.
2: So the Rotuman music will always be closest to my heart because it connects me to home, family, and my identity. I also enjoy Pacific music, island, country, gospel, and songs that tell stories. For me, the strongest songs are not necessarily the most popular songs. For me, those are songs that make people feel something, remember something, or learn something about themselves and their culture. My father has passed away, but my elder brother, Tomasi, continues to inspire me with his singing and playing, and also my little sister, who has taken on the role of my dad in composing songs. So yes, it's still in the family.
1: Fofoyexia, so let's talk about your music. Ne? Now you've released quite a catalogue of music, including both new releases, revivals of old Rotuman classics. Your music has been on repeat in many households. I hear them every morning on TikTok in different backgrounds. I hear them everywhere that I go. I also have them on repeat when I'm at the gym or when I'm walking. Wherever I'm at, I have Rotuman music. Now, what prompted you to release these? And the second part to that is, I'm sure that there are many buts. But is there a song that holds a special meaning to you among all the songs that you have released to date?
2: Thanks, Alfie. So I'll answer that. There are only two reasons for why I release my music. And the first one is my late father. About a year after, before he passed away, I sat down with him and I told him that I wanted to re-record the album that we did in 2000 in an Australian studio. He gave me his blessing, but sadly, before that dream could become a reality, he passed away. So after losing him, I spent a lot of time reflecting on his life, his music, and the legacy that he left behind. And then I realized that if we do not preserve the songs, the stories, and the memories, they could one day be lost. So what began as a simple tribute to my father became a mission to preserve the Rotuman music and culture. And I must say that I thank Walter Oitu for composing the Rotuman songs and sharing it on the internet. So, you know, as parents, there are many things our children never fully see and understand. So they don't see the sacrifices, the struggles, the disappointments, the difficult decisions that we go through. So I wanted to leave something behind that would help my children understand who their father was, what he believed in, and what he learned in life, and how deeply he loved them. So I wanted them to know that life is not always easy, but the resilience, faith, hard work, and love can carry you through, even in the most difficult seasons. And the other question is there a song that holds a special meaning? Well, that is probably the hardest question because every song carries a piece in my life. The songs that I write, you'll hear, those stories are all about me and they are dedicated to my father. And those songs that are written for my children are equally important because they come from my heart. Many people hear a song and think it's simply music. For me, many of these songs are letters to my children, letters containing lessons, memories, hopes, and experiences that I had during my 28 years at sea, and I continue to do so. So one day when I'm no longer here, I hope that my children will be able to listen to those songs and understand who their father really was. Not just the successes, but also the struggles that shaped me.
1: Fofoyexia. Now, this next part here talks about the AI, the work that AI has been able to do in terms of the music. Now, so what has the journey been like in producing these songs, especially with the use of AI in music?
2: Yeah, this is something I always like to explain to people. Kuno Vibes is built on lived experiences. Every original song I write comes from real life. So those stories come from real experiences, emotions, and real lessons. Many of my songs come from journals and notes that I kept during my years at sea. I've always been someone who writes things down, the joys, the losses, the victories, disappointment, the people I met, the places I traveled, the things I learned as a son, a father, a sailor, and most importantly, a Rotuman man. One thing that AI cannot give me is those experiences. AI did not give me my father. AI did not give me my children. AI did not spend 28 years at sea. Those things are mine. I use my own vocals. I play my own guitar. I arrange my own songs. And what AI does is simply help me to achieve a fuller production sound, you know, that would once have had to require expensive studios, engineers, and large budgets. The technology helps complete the recording, but most importantly, the heart of the music remains human.
1: Foyexia, when I think this is an important question to ask, ne? And I think it's also important for the listeners to hear it from you. I think the first few songs, and I know that this has to do with the lack of Rotuman information that is out there, the lack of Rotuman language, because that's where AI will also draw its work from. And I know that there's work being done, and you can hear it in the different releases in terms of the pronunciations or the mispronunciations in the music. Now, I know that your first few tracks have some pronunciations that are slightly different. Are you looking at re-recording those? Because they're amazing songs, and you've done so well with them. But in terms of the language retention, are there plans to add more to it and to refine it a bit more?
2: Yes. Thank you. That's a good point, because when I started making music, AI didn't have the features to record your music and play. Now they've upgraded it, and hence the songs are coming out, you know, as you're singing it. When I started, I had to really write the Rotuman lyrics down, and that was not my vocals. And then all those songs that I did earlier, I've redone them again through my vocals. So if you'll hear them coming out, it's exactly as how we Rotumans pronounce it.
1: Foyexia. Now, into the future, are you planning to release more music or working on some new songs? And when can our audience expect these to come out?
2: Foyexia, Elfie, I've just released volume 13 this evening, and I'm working on volume 14. Yes, there's still a lot more music to come. I'm currently working on songs that preserve important stories from Rotuma, while also writing my original material based on my family, legacy, faith. I have a volume series dedicated to us, the Rotuman people. I have a volume dedicated to my father. I have a volume dedicated to my children. And I also have a volume dedicated to love in general. So, yes. You expect to see more coming out.
1: Foyexia. Ngo inane ita rua hoi fengangse e kamatang heta. Ka e iase o ngaru te is ngaru se tongi ne. Kanono ka famori pa hoi soang, famori a heila hoi soang ni pa taupir se ngaru ne e re. Where can people follow you and your journey and the music? I know that a lot of people are getting it off YouTube, but are there other platforms that they can follow you on, any other media channels that they can follow you on and follow this journey that you're on as well?
2: There's other platforms slowly coming up. I've just released a few on TikTok, YouTube Music, Spotify, Amazon, all the streaming platforms. So yes, they can follow me on Facebook and YouTube. And speaking of tēde iase kamatangeta ko Elfie, ngō re project e audu ngō kamata, it was never for money, never for fame. It was a tribute to my father. And hence the reason when we discussed it, I said, you know, you asked to play the songs. Yes, go ahead. Because it was never about money in the first place. And it still is never about money. It was about us listening to the old songs. And, you know, I also pay my deepest respects to the composers that had composed these songs. Some we know, people reached out to me and said, oh, you know, my grandfather wrote this song and I acknowledge them. But when I don't, I just write, I acknowledge the composer and his family. Because most of the songs, the composers are unknown to us, the Rotuman people. And so, I mean, it's only fair that we acknowledge the songs that belongs to the rightful composer.
1: Fofoyexia. I te rua la ngoka la avoha o tar hoifengang te ilalang ne micharente. Ka in terms of thinking about the Rotuman language retention, me amur ekne o sa feang fak Rotuma e maka ma... How important is retaining the Rotuman language and the culture through music? How important is it for you, especially while we're living away from Rotuma? It's not so as Hanuta Rotuma. So how important is language retention for you? And secondly, what message do you have for young people or Famirmamfua and everyone in between who wants to create, compose and produce Rotuman or Pacific music, especially for our non-Rotuman listeners?
2: Thanks, Elfie. Yeah, I think the Rotuman language is very important because the language is just, it's more than words, it's more than the identity, more than the history, more than belonging. And when a language disappears, part of our people's history disappears with it. So for me, music is one of the most powerful ways to preserve the language because songs stay in people's heart for generations. So even if one young Rotuma decides, one Rotuman decides to learn our language because of a song, then I believe the effort has been worthwhile. If your song touches people's hearts, then you've done your job.
1: Now.
2: And my message to the young people, sorry, Elfie, is simple. Learn the language. Talk to your elders, listen to the stories, record the stories while you still can. Do not wait, because one day those voices will no longer be there. If you want to sing, sing. If you want to write songs, write them. If you want to create, create it. Do not be afraid to start. You do not need expensive equipment or a large studio. We've got AI here. Use the modern technology. Start with what you have, because you know every generation has a responsibility to carry our culture forward. For our non-Rotuman listeners, I hope that, you know, our music reminds you that every culture has stories worth preserving and sharing.
1: Fofoyexia, just like our previous interview, we know that this whole journey, there's a massive village, a massive itu, a massive district behind you. So do you have... Any shout-outs, any ahe o kinga, and this is an opportunity as well for you to share some final words and remarks to all of your listeners and your followers across the globe.
2: Oh, for you, Alfie. Yes, first of all, I'd like to acknowledge my late father, Mariko Kunau. Without him, none of this journey would exist. I would like to acknowledge my mother of all, my family, all my siblings who have supported me through the years. And I would also like to acknowledge my children, Maria and Raymond. Much of these songs has been inspired by my love for them too. So, and I would also like to acknowledge Uncle Josefo Inoke. He's been the one that's continually encouraging me not to stop throughout this journey. He's been consistently motivating me. And secondly, I would like to acknowledge Dr. Violet Teresito for her unwavering encouragement, support, and belief in me throughout this journey. During some of life's most challenging season, she has been the source of strength, and I thank her for that. Lastly, I would like to acknowledge all Rotumans around the world, the many composers, musicians, and elders who came before us, and everyone who continues to support Rotuman language, culture, and music. Foyexia.
1: 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It has been such a joy and an honor this morning for us to be able to talk to you and put a face behind the amazing music that is now out there for us Famerutuma. We had a short or a small collection before, can now we have such a massive, massive collection. We have Tina Sasefo saying thank you, bro. We also have Violet Erasito saying congratulations, Kuno Vibes. And it is such an honor to have you on the show. And it is such an honor to now have a long list of Rotuman songs on our station. So, makati isa ai okif tene also tu atakoa. Chochi Vai is also saying if foyekse fate John Kunao Vibes, so sing the Lizwa Marasi ma Thunder Wesele, makati isa ai okif tene also tu atakoa. Chau kita ngach takoa Kunao Vibes.
2: Foyekse, Alfie.
1: Foyekse, yeah.

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1: 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a response to someone who boasts as if their lack of presence or when they're not present things will not get done said of a man from Toliang Vaka who was leaving on a ship and he said he was worried that his family would starve without him the phrase implies that though the fire may not burn as bright it will burn none the less taang os feang is fuangat ni hoam la mousi is hoam ma mousi is e 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comparison

is with a dog barking at everyone on the road. And the reason I shared this Feang is Fuanga is because when I was younger, I was this person. I would say hello and hi and where you going? 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I may not know you, I may know you, but I would say hi, bye, where you going, what you doing, in Feang Fita yang Avarosa. Feang Rutuamta yang Kem au Sala. It is said of somebody who talks indiscriminately to everyone passing by. 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There's another John Kunou song, Fa Ohanisi, Ousnoye Maori, Te East, PMN, Rutuma.

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3: 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announced once all registrations have been received. Team lists will close on Saturday the 27th of June. All registration fees ma fees ne timi la pa e ren rong hul ma hif ne tune tape ma ichi tu third mix team will make up the masters mix for hekong hul ma liam serere ne itu omusa timi ten folo tala 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
2: 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A person who calls out to everyone who passes by on the road. The comparison is made to a barking dog at everyone on the road. Ne? 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Don't be a kem au sala. But if you know somebody who is, let's celebrate them. 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

0: 531-PI.
1: Ha ha. 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This song right here goes out to all the beautiful mothers of the world.
2: To every single one of you.
1: Because we know that we just can't do it without.

0: Pacific athletes and stories take center field on Pacific Huddle every Saturday morning on 531 PR.
1: All right, malo lelei, whakalofala yatu, malo ni, kia ora na, pulavinaka, talofalava, and warm Pacific greetings to you all. Welcome to Pacific Huddle on 531 PI. I'm your host, Tuilangi William Leolahi, and with me this morning is Anthony Gelling. Welcome back, Anthony. How has the week been, brother?
2: Kia ora na, brother, it's been very good, very good. I was hoping for a good night's sleep last night, but there's nothing quite like watching the Crusaders get dismantled that gets you on the edge of the seat.
1: And on that note too, mate, the Dolphins doing a job on the Roosters, mate. Man. Oh my goodness, it was almost half a century there on the Chooks, mate. That's my team.
2: Yeah, just about almost 100 points in two games of footy.
1: Anything come up in the week, mate? I know you're a busy guy, you got a lot on.
2: A lot of radio stuff this week. Been quite enjoyable. Everybody's loving the finals.
1: Yeah.
2: Everyone's loving the finals. Been a lot of Super Rugby stuff. And great to see the Wires back.
1: Yeah.
2: Holy heck. Mate. I know, you know, the build up to the week.
1: Oh, absolutely, mate. They're the Sharks at home.
2: Sharks
1: always
2: at home,
1: a bogey team for them.
2: Home.
1: Yeah.
2: So everyone's excited. Sold
1: nice.
2: Out again.
1: Another there you
2: sellout.
1: Go. Another sellout, man. I'll be there this afternoon. So if you see me out there, folks, come and say hello. Yes, I was at the Papato Otara Local Pacific Sports Awards last night. It was good. Good to see the local talent, young people getting recognised as future sporting athletes. And then they had Mania Wolfgram as keynote speaker. And obviously we heard her interview as she is part of the merit King's Award.
2: Any big winners last night?
1: I think they acknowledged Francis Leilua.
2: Nice.
1: He's been around there at East Tamaki Rugby for a long time.
2: Yeah, yeah.
1: They looked at his contribution, and that was very special because, you know, being an Otara kid like yourself, we've always sort of heard Francis Leilua and what he's contributed to the sport of rugby, not only locally but also to in the Pacific realm as well for Samoa. So it was really good.
2: ET Smoke.
1: There we go. Well, it's our pleasure to have you on board again, Anthony. To our Pacific Huddle audience, we really appreciate you kicking off your day with us. It's great to have your company. Here at Pacific Huddle, our job is to provide a platform where Pacific athletes and stories take centre field. Let's look at what we've got lined up the next 3 hours. Do you want to kick us off? No, I've got this. In about 15 minutes, we'll have your official review. That's when we break down three sporting stories from the week, and we'll have our He Says and He Says segment at about 20 minutes to 8. And then we've got three interviews for you during this first hour. First up, we'll hear from former Black Fern Vania Wolfgram after she was recently named a member of the New Zealand Order of Merit for services to rugby. Her playing career was cut short by injury, but her work since then has helped grow women's and Pacifica pathways in the game, turning what was once called impossible into a new reality for the next generation. We hear from Vania very shortly. Then at about 7:30, we'll hear from Makarita Nakavulevu, a 23-year-old Fijian sports science student who helped bring wheelchair rugby home to Fiji after seeing the sport during a student exchange in France. Fiji has now launched the sport nationally and is preparing to host its first international wheelchair rugby match in November. And then we'll be talking Commonwealth Games. Rugby Sevens is out of the 2026 Games, which kicks off in Glasgow on the 23rd of July. The omission of Rugby Sevens is a major blow. And I tell you what, you know, for the Pacific nations, where the sport has delivered medals visibly, opportunity, we'll hear from the Commonwealth Sport Chief Executive, Katie Sadlier, about why the decision was made and how Pacific athletes still remain central to the Games. We'll have that interview for you at about 7:45. And then during the 8 o'clock hour, we'll have a look around at round 10 of the ANZ Premiership Netball. We've also got your sporting news from around the Pacific region, and we'll look at all the Super Rugby Pacific semi-finals action this weekend. We've also got two interviews for you. First up, we hear from Fetu Samo captain Anita Nuosala, who has joined the Warriors as they prepare for the second season back in the NRL, or NRW. Anthony spoke with Anita, who has played in the NRLW season and now brings a leadership toughness and experience to a Warriors side aiming to become genuine premiership contenders. And we'll play that interview at about 8:15. Then at about 9:15, we'll be speaking with Josh Farehinga, the former Gisborne deputy mayor who was appointed president of Boxing New Zealand earlier this year, a respected referee and judge. He takes on the role at what he says is an important time for the sport, with a focus on honouring those who came before him and helping reinvigorate boxing across Aotearoa. Then, during the 9 o'clock hour, we turn our attention to Rugby League. We preview all the NRL action this weekend and talk State of Origin. We've also got a couple of interviews. Now, have you ever wondered what it takes to call a live NRL match? Sky Sport Rugby League commentator Bevan Diwa will give us a behind-the-scenes look at how he prepares for game day, as well as his thoughts on how the Warriors will go this weekend. And we'll have that interview for you just before 9 o'clock. And then we hear from the Warriors flyer Alofiana Khan Pereira after a tough finish at the Titans. He says he is loving life at the Wires, finding confidence.

0: Pacific athletes and stories take center field on Pacific Huddle every Saturday morning on 531 PI.
1: So yes, Malu Lele, it is 7 minutes past seven. Former Black Fern, Vania Wolfram, has been appointed a member of the New Zealand Merit or Order of Merit for services to rugby in the latest King's Honours list. Her playing career was cut short by a serious eye injury, but she has gone on to help grow women's and Pacific pathways through her work with New Zealand rugby, including programs such as Ako Wahine and Teine Toa. PMN Sports reporter Latonya Lawley caught up with Vania to talk about the honour, her rugby journey and the Pacific woman helping shape the future of the sport. Have a listen to what Vania had to say.
2: How do you begin to describe this milestone, this achievement?
3: A little surreal, to be honest, Latonya. And it probably hasn't sunk in, but I think the acknowledgement, for someone like yourself would know that it's one to accept on behalf of many. So, as a wider community, our families, our villages, it is something, the seeds have been planted well before us. So I know when I received the email, I froze a little bit, and there's an actual thing that actually says whether you accept or not. So I was like, oh my, and you see the acknowledgements of those who have gone before us, who have received those awards. That was, for me, I was like, maybe this isn't for me. But I think the bigger thing is because it's such a, it isn't about just one person. So. Grateful for the acknowledgement of the work, but I know and I will always acknowledge that the work is a wider, bigger, the impact is very, much more deeper and bigger because it is from a lot of people, that are working together. So, grateful, love that I'll be able to accept that on behalf of my parents, our grandparents and our family, but also the wider community.
2: For sure. And, just on that, obviously you've had experience playing, but I guess when you did decide to retire, was, still contributing to the sport of rugby something that you always wanted to do?
3: Yeah, and to be honest, I didn't think it was anything that that was possible. Mm-hmm. A long time ago, it was... probably unheard of having women work, work in rugby on the, on the field, let alone play. So that was something. And also, it was a forced decision. So by injury, the opportunity did come about and it was the first role of its kind at New Zealand rugby. It was actually a trial. It was supported by Sport New Zealand and it wasn't fully funded by New Zealand Rugby. They were trialing it to see whether there was interest, whether there was... And, to me, I sort of scoffed, there's plenty of interest in, rugby for girls. But that was the belief, 13, 14 years ago. And, all of that time, if you look at rugby now and moving forward, I mean, you've got rugby at the Olympics for women. Mm. The girls are, just always punching above their weight. We've got a new female president at New Zealand Rugby. So all of these things. Oh, another thing, who would have known that we would have had hosted a Rugby World Cup here at New Zealand, let alone have Super Rugby for women. So I remember growing up and sort of playing and, and then working in it, all of these things were told to us that it will be impossible. Really a product of that work and also, I guess, nothing is impossible, to be honest. That's my journey to date. I didn't think I'd be working in it. And 13 years later, here I am.
2: Absolutely. And then obviously just on the, the growth of the women's game with rugby, but just the participation of Pasifika women, a lot of these girls feeling more confident because they see the pathways available. I mean, what has that meant to you that you've been able to be a product and contribute to that space, the growing space, I guess?
3: Yeah, look, it's I don't think we have always featured in the teams, our Pasifika and Māori women have been

0: and the very first Black Ferns team, right through to now, like 2026. And now we are seeing more of our women, but that's very normal for us. You know, you look at our churches, you look at our families, our women are very stronghold, you know, they're the backbone. So for me, that was never not normal. We've seen Fia'o Whakmausili, who was our Black Ferns captain, has stepped into, you know, she was the president at Auckland Rugby. Currently now we have Horiana Manu as the Black Ferns, as the Auckland Rugby president. You know, we've got women that are leading our Pacific Advisory Group at New Zealand Rugby here, and as in Pauline Luton. So it's not, I guess for someone like me growing up, that was always normal that our women were leading in spaces. It's just in this world, it probably wasn't as normal. So with, you know, being part of the Pacific strategy, that has been a huge contribution to rugby. We've now seen the inclusion of the Pacific Council that was just admitted or sort of coming to the AGM this year at New Zealand Rugby. It's very, what's the word? Probably empowering is probably the word I'm after. And normalizing some of that, some of our women into those spaces. You know, if we collaborate more, you know, you can only see what the future holds. You know, our captains of our teams are women that have run the families, or the eldest girl or the eldest sibling in the household. So they bring more to the game than we know.
1: Yeah, you're right. And I think obviously you've been in those spaces and it would be normal for you. But I guess obviously you've just come back from India as well. I guess what's on the cards now in terms of goals or something you're wanting to pursue for the rest of this year, or what's coming up?
0: That's a really good question. Look, our team at New Zealand Rugby, we're the Women and Girls Rugby Development Team. We've got projects on the go, our contact ready projects that have sort of just taken off this year. National projects in New Zealand, all of our provincial unions have decided to take up the contact ready. So this is a program that's for new girls to contact. We have our Ako Wahine program, that is the program and spaces for new female coaches, and just for them, if they would like to take up rugby in a space that is just created for women. We know that we know for a fact that judgmental environments is the biggest reason why women are not entering the coaching space in the community, from the community, but also at high performance. This is just one way that we have found that has worked and has attracted more women to the game that's not from a playing point of view. So it's coaching and managers, and even it has attracted women from other codes. But from, I guess, from our Pacific Advisory Group, the work continues. You know, the strategy was launched a few years ago. It is about trying to make sure that we have our Pacific lens over rugby, and that trickles down to our community, but also it goes right through up to our high performance team. So look, I think it's not just our women, it's such a great honour and privilege to see two of our men that will be leading the All Blacks, and Dave Rennie and Tana Umanga. You know, the list just continues. It's great to see, and it's also awesome to see Whitney Hanson leading our Black Ferns, who is our second woman ever to actually put on the coaching reins for our Black Ferns team. So I could go on, but yeah, Latonya, thank you the acknowledgement that I'm receiving obviously speaks to a lot of those points that I've spoken about, and lots of people have contributed to our game.
2: Yes, that was former Black Fern, Vern. Oh, Black Fern. She's actually got a Matai name, actually, Lavia. Vania Wolfgram, talking with PMN Sports reporter Latonya Lawley. Anthony, any thoughts? Your thoughts?
3: I think it was just, I think it's quite cool how she, like her insights there. Interesting about the women coaches, you know, some of the biggest reasons why women don't want to get into coaching as yet. I think that's something that's changing. I think the cool thing about the Black Ferns and where women's rugby it's a little bit later to the party than what the men are, which means the plus side of that is that there's no kind of ingrained culture that they're trying to navigate through. Like, it's very new. They can kind of pick and choose the way they want to do it. So you see it now, how freely they move across the codes. Like, they kind of make the season work for them.
2: Yeah.
3: You know, if something clashes or doesn't work, they, you know, they don't allow it to happen. Yeah.
2: They can shift.
3: Yeah, that's it. And I think there's a great unity amongst women where, you know, they are on the same page and they can make these opportunities happen. You know, she's talking about the women's program aligning with the girls program, some of the programs that they're running through New Zealand rugby. It's exciting times.
2: Yeah.
3: You know, I'm big on women's sports. You know, I spoke about it last week, some of the plus sides there. So, definitely interesting interview there.
2: Absolutely. The women's game, especially in terms of rugby and rugby league, is one of probably the fastest growing game across the nation. And I love the fact that they've got women like her working for New Zealand rugby, and obviously we've got that Pacific representation now at governance level as well. It's always a good thing to have the right people there who are going to represent us and become our voice, especially within New Zealand rugby, and for her to get that member of Order of Merit, huge congratulations. It's such a recognition. She's up there now with big names.
3: Yeah.
2: In terms of, I mean, she's not a sir or a dame, sorry, but with the likes of Michael Jones and the likes of Brian Williams. But she's very much in really a great company now, and what a way to get recognised for the things that you do. So
3: it's amazing to see the game in such a great place. Like, you talk about the next wave and the girls coming through. These youth tournaments every year, like, they're just such sharp operators. And I think about 20 years ago when I used to watch some rugby league, might be provincial stuff, and every time there's a conversion you're like, oh god, here we go. And now I go watch Mangere East, I think it was under 15-16s last year, they had a kicker pinging it from the sideline. Not just reaching the bar, like flying over the black dot. And I thought, man, this is at the youth age. Like, the progress in such a short amount of time is amazing.
2: Right. Yeah.
3: And the way they swing the ball around is better than the boys, to be fair.
2: It is. I mean, even like in the school, in terms of school rugby.
3: Yeah.
2: And then I got the likes of Howard College, Auckland Girls. They're really starting to pick up, and obviously the Super Rugby season's around the corner for them with the Aupiki. So, it's very exciting times to be in the women's space, and we look forward to seeing what and how these things unfold. Now, it's 20 past 7. Don't go away. Coming up next is our official review. You're listening to the show where Pacific athletes and stories take centre field. Pacific Huddle on 531 PI.
4: Pacific athletes and stories take centre field on Pacific Huddle every Saturday morning on 531 PI. Official review.
2: Yes, it is 20 minutes past 7. It's time for the official review where we discuss the three sports stories from the week that have piqued our interest or raised some eyebrows. First up, let's talk about New South Wales. Coach Laurie Daly defending his surprise decision to drop star back rower Haumole Olakau'atu for the second State of Origin match next Wednesday. Olakau'atu has been relegated to the reserves list despite helping the Blues win the opening game of the Rugby League Series. Daly says the omission was a difficult but necessary call to ensure the team has the right physical balance on the bench. Uncapped Newcastle forward Dylan Lucas will replace him in the starting lineup for the Melbourne clash next week.
3: Unbelievable.
2: Nah.
3: I think Laurie Daly has rocks in his head. I don't know how he's made that call to drop Big Haumole. I think he's the best player in the comp at the moment.
2: Absolutely.
3: As far as ball in hand, creating opportunities, what he does for Manly, well, even what he did for New South Wales in Game 1, I don't understand why you would drop him. Like, I'm a Queenslander, I'm like, all for it. Like, do your thing. But, you know, to say that he needs the balance on the bench, he's at 20th man. He's not even, he's not even in that in that six. So, I don't know. I think he's trying to justify a poor decision.
2: Yeah.
3: And I think it's at the point now he can't back out. He's too far in.
2: I'm just wondering, like, his council of selectors, like, where did they get the part where they said, drop the best right side second rower and let's replace him with a left side second rower who's going to debut? for one of the most important games. I mean, they could wrap up the series here, but it looks like they're leaving.
3: I don't know if the calls come from someone else. I think Laurie said, I'm thinking of dropping him. And they said, yeah, do it. Wow. And then we'll drop you. We'll drop you next series.
2: But his comments, like, during the week, he said that he wanted to have a big man on the bench. I mean, you don't get any bigger than Haumole. Like, you need him out there. He's huge.
3: You need him out there. He's a nightmare.
2: But what are your thoughts, though? You got obviously Dylan Lucas plays predominantly left side for Newcastle. Mm. Now he's shifting to the right side at the pinnacle game.
3: Yeah.
2: Up against
3: on debut.
2: Spine that's got the Kalen Pongas, the Cameron Munsters. Mm. I mean, how do you, what's the logic behind that?
3: I don't know. I'd rather be seeing Dylan Lucas come off the bench. Like, the way Origins played is a very simple game.
2: Mm.
3: You know, it's not the flashy plays that score the points. It's more the physical stuff. Yeah. So you do the simple stuff as hard and as physical and as fast as you can.
2: Yeah.
3: You need the biggest, fastest bodies out there.
2: Yeah.
3: And that's Haumole. So I don't know why. Yeah, I don't know. It doesn't make sense to me.
2: Could it be?
3: No disrespect to Dylan Lucas. Yeah. He's an amazing player. Deserves to be there.
2: Huge respect
3: to... But if size and speed is the key forward, then you're missing out there.
2: I was just about to say, like, is it because Kalen Ponga comes from Newcastle and he knows how to defend him, right? Could it be?
3: Perhaps.
2: Because that's Kalen Ponga's best side, that left side.
3: That's where he does his
2: damage. He loves to attack down that left-hand side, and that's a right side defence for New South Wales.
3: Mm.
2: Could it be that during the weeks or during these last couple of months, he's just recognised that maybe Daly said, like, the guy's, Dylan Lucas, playing out of his skin, but he can also identify what Kalen's doing.
3: That's a good point.
2: Triggers.
3: And I think Dylan Lucas might have the foot speed too, between the two of them, between him and Haumole. You know, maybe that is the area they're trying to focus on. Just fix that defensively with, you know, some fast feed in there.
2: Yeah.
3: Maybe that covers it, but it's a big call. You look at that New South Wales team, there's always going to be some big
2: changes.
3: people would be unhappy about. Like taking Ethan Strange out. I know that one sits a bit funny with people.
2: Yeah.
3: There's a couple of them. I think leaving Mitch Barnett in as well, a lot of people had question marks. If you had to change a prop, who would it be?
2: Yeah.
3: To see Barney still in there starting. Payne Huss is back, it's a massive boost.
2: That's right.
3: It's going to be interesting. You know, I said at the beginning of the series, you know, game one, these sides are going to chop and change a lot. You know, and we're seeing it already. So what happens? The question is, what happens if they lose? Because you had a team that won, a team that lost. What do you do? Do you go back to what
2: that's
3: worked or where do you go from there?
2: That's it. Why fix something that's working, right?
3: Mm. So, or if they win, we all throw Laurie in the air. Yeah.
2: Well, it's a
3: series we always believe in you, mate.
2: Yeah. Well, there you go. It's interesting. But we are going to be touching on the state of origin a little bit later on in the show, which is, it's going to be exciting there. Now, our second story is 37-year-old dual international Israel Folau has reportedly been rejected by the West Tigers after trying to secure a shock return to the NRL. The Sydney club has reportedly chosen not to entertain an offer from the controversial players' management for a training deal. Some Australian Rugby League Commission officials also hold reservations about his potential return due to previous controversial social media posts. Any official contract would have to be approved by the governing body before the June 30th signing deadline.
3: Mm. I remember this was big news, wasn't it? Like when he made the comments and did the posts about his thoughts on gay relationships during his time with rugby union, it was rugby league that also gave a response.
2: Mm.
3: So they said he couldn't just come back to the NRL after that.
2: Yep.
3: I know it went to court. There was the whole tribunal thing, the wrongful dismissal and things like that. So I'm not too sure where he stands with rugby union in Australia. But I know rugby league, although he didn't do anything while he was playing rugby league, they still had a stance on his thoughts. But I think the whole timing of it as well, like the Kane Evans story coming out last week.
2: Exactly.
3: I think it kind of puts a bad look on maybe, you know, NRL is supporting those thoughts and beliefs, and it starts to get a bit political. And a lot of people, you know, it's just not something that the game want to be addressing.
2: Mm.
3: You know, as positive as everything has been, it's kind of like a little step backwards or a step back into a question that we kind of already answered a couple of years ago, which is a shame because even Israel himself, you know, I don't know where he's at with things. I know physically, you know, he's still a specimen, 37 years old, still playing his rugby over in D-Rocks. over in Japan there. I think Otere Black is playing with him over there. So I spoke with him. He said he's in great shape, great neck. And for a guy with that much experience, like, he should be welcomed back into an NRL team, even if he's not going to play, to come and train and, you know, to have that presence and aura within your club as a player. That's, you know, that's something that, I think a lot of clubs would like to have.
5: Do you think that Tigers would have been a good fit? Obviously, they've come out and said, look, no, we don't really want to go there.
3: I think they would have been a perfect fit because they have quite a young roster.
5: Yeah.
3: And I know they've got some experience there in Jerome Luai, but experience is probably what they're a little bit light on compared with other clubs. So I think it would have been the perfect fit for the Tigers.
5: Yeah, exactly. I think myself as well, I thought maybe he was a little bit touch off, you know, in terms of pace. I think the game has moved on really quickly.
3: Yeah.
5: Now, especially with six agains, I wouldn't have. Where would he play? Centre, wing.
3: When he
5: was linked to the West Tigers during the week, I was interested. It gave me Lottie Takiri flashbacks.
3: Oh yeah, yeah, true, true.
5: You know, coming back on the wing for the Tigers, and then he did a stint back at the Rabbitohs. I was thinking to myself, maybe that could work. And then I thought, nah, maybe not, because you know the games. There's a lot more ball return for wingers now. You know, like, and yeah, him being a taller version might not be as fast as he used to be. I'm comparing him to Selwyn Cobbos and world, and I'm thinking, wow, that's a bit difficult. But I did watch Peter O'Sullivan's interview. I don't know if you've seen it with Steve Gillies.
3: No.
5: It's on YouTube. It's great. But he says that sometimes you need to pick players that are going to help other players become NRL players. And he's like those kind of players. He would help those young players become better NRL players. So yeah, that's probably something good there for Izzy, if his management want to get back into the NRL. But yeah, the optics didn't look right when Kane Evans came out with his
3: story. That's the word, the optics.
5: Yeah. And then bang, this came out. I was like, oh, this. But I don't know whether it was true, but I saw a post where he actually supported Kane Evans.
3: Yeah.
5: Yeah.
3: And that's what I mean, where we don't kind of know where he's at now, like him personally. What did he learn from that whole experience?
5: Yeah, exactly.
3: And I'd love to know.
5: Yeah. And finally, All Blacks back rower Arnie Sevea has added another major trophy to his name after helping the Kobe Steelers win the Japan Rugby League One Championship this week. Kobe defeated Spears Tokyo Bay 22-13 in the Tokyo final to claim their first title since the league rebranded. Sevea was a standout performer in the grand final pack, earning himself a spot in the competition's seasonal best 15 lineup. The championship marks only the second professional club title of the Global Stars' career following the Super Rugby crown with the Hurricanes a decade ago. Ari reportedly earns about $500,000 playing in Japan.
3: Big Ari. Tell you what, Ari. Success leaves clues.
5: Yeah.
3: Right? A lot of these guys, they go overseas, they become part of a team that goes on to win a comp. I think Geordie Barrett was the same, wasn't he?
5: Munster.
3: In Munster last year. So, you know, I'm not surprised. Who else is in that team, by the way?
5: Anton Leonard Brown.
3: Okay.
5: Yeah, Brody Retallick.
3: I was going to say Brody Retallick. He's been playing some amazing rugby over there. Like, so much so they're saying when's his All Blacks return. I think a lot of people would wouldn't mind him coming back. But it's great to see the boys linking up over there and doing the job.
5: Absolutely. And obviously Dave Rennie, he's the coach for Kobe. I mean, he's bowed out now and slots straight into his All Black duties. I mean, it helps having your future All Black coach people like Brody Retallick and giving them an update and the reports that he could be, you know, one of those type of players to bring back to help All Blacks become All Blacks, maybe.
3: Who's the captain at that team, do you know?
5: Yeah, for the All Blacks?
3: Or for that Kobe Steelers?
5: I don't even know.
3: Might be a little clue to who might be All Black captain. Maybe.
5: The rumour mill is hot right now. But, Artie's, he's a champion, you know, and the fact that he's coming off a win over there and straight into the All Black environment. And it's only going to be good for New Zealand rugby. I think that's what they need right now, with a lot of the chaos going around with Moana and how the Super Rugby competition is going to look next year and where it is with New Zealand rugby right now. They need a bit of, you know, just some solidarity in terms of how they want to move forward.
3: Yeah, so, for sure. We were talking about it too, like these experiences for players to get out of New Zealand and experience a new culture and a new way of training and a new way of living and a new, you know, whole dynamic of leadership and things like that. They always come back a lot more complete as players and as people. So I think it's awesome that you got some of our, you know, some of our best players in there, yeah, having that experience, and they're only going to be richer for it to come back and share what they've learned.
2: Both financially and with experience, with wisdom. Yeah.
3: Financial don't hurt either, though.
2: And that's your official review for this morning, folks. Remember, if you want to read the latest in Pacific sports news, head along to our website, pmn.co.nz. It's 28 minutes to 8 o'clock. Don't go away. Up next, we'll be talking wheelchair rugby. 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
2: Yes, kia rana. It is 28 minutes to 8 o'clock. Welcome back to Pacific Huddle. I'm Tuilangi William Leula, and with me is Anthony Gelling. Yes, a student exchange to France has helped to spark a new chapter for inclusive sport in Fiji. Margarita Nakavulevu, a 23-year-old sports science student at Fiji National University, first came across wheelchair rugby while overseas and immediately wondered why the sport was not being played in a country where rugby is at the heart of the national life. She turned that question into a project, pitching the idea to Fijian Rugby Union, and wheelchair rugby has now been officially launched in Fiji. Margarita is now head coach of wheelchair rugby Fiji, with the country preparing to host its first international competition in Suva in November. She spoke with PMN news reporter Eleanor Turangai-View about bringing the sport home, inclusion in rugby, and why wheelchair rugby is not defined by disability. Have a listen.
6: Tell us about wheelchair rugby. How did the idea come about? Like, you know, when, where, how did it all happen?
7: For me, it started in France in 2024. So the French embassy, they had this wonderful opportunity that allowed young people to travel to France and for us to grow through international exposure and return home fully equipped with knowledge and experience for development in Fiji. I was one of the pioneers for that program that was initiated by the French embassy in Fiji. And in the program, the focus area was sports development. And Fiji was one of the first, Fiji was the first Pacific Island country to be part of that student exchange program. And I was very fortunate to have been one of the pioneers for the program. During my stay in France, I was exposed to rugby, its development, and everything that linked to rugby. And that was when I came across wheelchair rugby, when I was in France.
6: What was your first reaction, you know, when you saw wheelchair rugby and, you know, what came through your head, I mean, your mind about wheelchair rugby?
7: It was all new to me. When I went and watched a game on a particular Saturday, I was just questioning the game from the beginning till the end because it was all new to me. But it was very exciting, and it was just the excitement and the happiness that I saw in the athletes. And when they were playing the game, I was just moved by that.
6: So from there, the idea to come and, you know, bring it back home, that is where the idea was conceived.
7: That was where I told my coordinator at the French embassy, you know what, back at home in Fiji, rugby is like the heart of the country. I don't get why we don't have these sports at home. I want to bring back this sport back to Fiji.
6: So from there, you started the whole thing about bringing that idea to Fiji. How was it like, you know, putting everything together and bringing it home to, you know, to make it a national sport, to make it a national thing? What was the process like, and what were the challenges that you faced along the way?
7: it was not just me. It was I bought this game just because I had a wonderful and supportive team behind the scenes that helped me, and they kept pushing me to finally bring the sport home. I have a wonderful team at the French embassy, and one of them was my coordinator, Blandine Antoinette. She was the one that connected me to New Caledonia and Australian wheelchair rugby teams, and for them to give me advice on how to bring the sport home. I had the wonderful support of Mr. Wesley Serevi, and then I finally connected with FRU. And all these people that were behind the scenes, they were the ones, they are the main ones to make this possible. If it wasn't for them, how could a 23-year-old bring a whole new sport to the country? But I really had a wonderful team behind the scenes. And in the program, in the student exchange program, we were given an alternative to do a project in France or come home and do a project. And I opted to make it my project at home to do wheelchair rugby to Fiji.
6: What was the response like or reaction like, you know, as you said, Wesele Serevi and Fiji Rugby Union, when, you know, the idea was taken to them? What was the response like?
7: At first, they had so many questions about the game. But then after I was explaining and telling them more about the game and in-depth knowledge about the game, they were very welcoming of the game. They didn't see any problem or any... they didn't question why should we not have it in Fiji. And they were so welcoming, especially the Fiji Rugby Union, for us to include a rugby game for our friends with physical disabilities.
6: Explain how it is played, you know, how wheelchair rugby is played.
7: If I had to talk about wheelchair rugby, I would be talking about it the whole day. But I'll pick out some summaries or some important things to note about wheelchair rugby. Firstly, it is a team Olympic sport. It's played in an indoor basketball court. It's a mixed gender sport, so male and female play the sport. They have specific designed wheelchairs that are they use to play the game, and there's teams of four. So in a game, there's four teams aside, and they have four quarters of 8 minutes in a wheelchair rugby game. Every point is scored. So basically, the athletes, they pass the ball across their opposing team to try and score in the goal line. What else did I miss? It's a contact spot, so they use their wheelchairs to try and block the players so that they won't go to score a goal in their opposing team's goal line. And they use a volleyball to play the game.
6: Very interesting. So now that it's been launched in Fiji, what next? Are you in the process of putting together a team? Or, you know, are there some paperwork that need to be done? What is next now? What's the, yeah?
7: For wheelchair rugby in Fiji, currently we are working towards forming a team for our first ever international game in November. So that's the main focus of wheelchair rugby right now in Fiji, and and that's the main thing I'm working towards. But then that, I have my committee members and the board members there working through the paperwork. But the main focus right now is our first international game in November.
6: Where will it be held?
7: We will host it in Suva with a team from New Caledonia. And I believe also a team from Australia that will be coming over, take part in the competition.
6: So if there was a message that you would want the public to know, if there was something that you'd want to highlight to the public about wheelchair rugby, what would it be?
7: A message that I would like to highlight is that wheelchair rugby is not defined by the disability. It's really a game of teamwork, skills, and you know, the toughness. For people with physical disabilities to come and train and prepare and really prepare for a game that's highly competitive. I think wheelchair rugby players, they are very strong people. So wheelchair rugby is not a game that is defined by disability. It's more than that. I think that's the only message that I want to put across to the public about wheelchair rugby.
6: And last question, you know, for you as a 23-year-old, and now you know the national coach of a totally new, you know, a new sport now in the country. How does it feel?
7: It feels overwhelming at times, but I think if you really have a passion for sport, nothing will stop you from achieving and. For me, with all this other work that I have to do with my schoolwork, my studies, and given this responsibility, without this passion that I have for rugby, I wouldn't be able to be where I'm at today, and really be this whole new person. That has this big responsibility for Fiji.
5: Yes, that was Makarita Nakavulevu, head coach of wheelchair rugby Fiji, speaking with PMN News reporter Eleanor Turangai View. Your thoughts, Anthony?
3: That's amazing. What a story.
5: Yeah.
3: And it's, you know, she's doing this on her own back. You know, no one said to her, we want you to go to France and find the new way to get people included in sports.
5: Yep.
3: You know, she's kind of just picked it up and run with it. And, you know, she said at the end there, it's like it's now her duty.
5: Yeah,
3: you know, it's
5: exactly.
3: Her job to take care of it. But good on her, man.
5: Yeah.
3: Good on her. Like, you know, we spent some time playing wheelchair rugby.
5: That's right.
3: During my time over in Wigan. They had a really big contingent there. And the opportunities there for the wheelchair guys to have their team, like when you get to know them, they're just like any other rugby team. You know, like they love the game, but they're even more excited for the trips away.
5: Yeah.
3: You know, they have their World Cup now that rolls around same time as the Rugby League World Cup. And, you know, there's a couple of times I'd come down and we'd train with them and we'd get in the chairs and play against them. Mate.
8: Yeah,
3: I would rather get hit on the field by Ola Kuatu than get hit by some of these dudes in the chair. Like when they hit, I don't know if you've watched the game, when they land these hits, you can like backflip.
5: Yeah.
3: They hit Sam Tompkins once head on, but he did like a somersault in his chair.
8: The speed.
3: Yeah.
8: They come into collisions.
3: Yeah. And they got like little nicknames for each other as well.
5: Wow.
3: And it cracked me up. I can't remember one name, but they're like, oh, watch out for this guy. Like, he's known as a big hitter. And I'm like, oh, okay. And then you see like the acceleration he has.
5: Yeah, yeah.
3: Boom,
5: yeah.
3: From the side.
8: I mean, some of these guys' arms, they're like built to the hills, mate. And we've got to get some GPS on them. We've got to see how many kilometres they're doing within the games, because they can pick up speed. And
3: heck yeah.
8: Just like that. And that's it.
3: Yeah, it is, man. And if you want to watch a good team, check out the French team, the French wheelchair rugby league team.
5: Yeah,
3: I think they're defending champs at the moment. They're unreal.
8: Wow.
3: But you know the work that Makarita's doing.
8: Yeah, look out for the Fijians, mate. Fijians are going to come in there and they rule the sevens.
3: Yeah,
8: they're up there at number six even in the world in terms of 15s. It won't be long until they start taking over wheelchair rugby, mate. That's for sure.
3: That's awesome.
8: All right, it's 14 minutes to 8 o'clock. Don't go away. Coming up next, as he says, and he
2: says, you're listening to the show where Pacific athletes and stories take centre field. Pacific Huddle on 531 PI.
4: Pacific athletes and stories take centre field on Pacific Huddle every Saturday morning on 531 PI.
9: Oh my God!
4: He says, she says.
2: All right, it's 13 minutes to 8 o'clock. Wow, it's time for he says and he says. Anthony.
3: Am I heading us off?
2: Yes, kick us off, brother.
3: All right, let's do this. Okay. Now, this was after watching the rugby last night.
2: Yeah.
3: Okay. Apologies to all my my South Island friends. Now, it's not often we see the Crusaders losing at this time of the year, and never in my life have we seen them lose in such fashion as last night. As we turn the page on the Crusaders 2026 season, are we turning the last page of this red and black chapter in New Zealand rugby? Since I was a kid, it's been Mertens, Marshall, Carter, McCaw, Deans, Blackadder, Robinson. Wayne Dyer once said, if you change the way you look at things, the things you look at change. Well, the way I look at the Crusaders is certainly not the same as what it was growing up. And it hasn't been that way for a little while now. Now, although they won Super Rugby competition last year, this year's slow start meant they once again relied on an underdog energy to try and pull them through, a far cry from the championship side they once were. In recent years, All Black rugby and Crusaders go hand in hand. The Crusaders almost filling half the spots with their captain, almost a lock-in for the All Black job. However, this old playlist no longer has the nation dancing. Scott Razor-Robinson's being moved on from the as All Blacks coach is the final hammer to nail my point home. The age of the Crusaders is over. P.S. Don't ever wear those jerseys again. Those are County's colours, not yours. Yes! you know, I listened to some dribble all year from my Crusaders friends. So I'd love to get that off my chest.
8: Oh, mate, I tell you what, mate. Got a feel for them Crusaders today.
3: I don't.
8: Yeah. That's a lot of points to leak in one first half, mate.
3: Amen.
8: The game was literally finished in the first half. Like, Chiefs just came out and put on all their reserves and said, look, mate, we're ready for the final.
3: I think that's the best rugby I've seen this year.
8: Absolutely. That was a clinical, classy first half. So, all right, mate. Well, my turn. So, for me, there was an article that came out during the week. Kevi Walters, the Australian coach, were looking to poach the big man, Payne Haas. I tell you what. I wasn't happy with that. So, my one, he says, is obviously going to be over there to... That's how we're going to start off. Dear Kevin Walters, the international game risks becoming a laughingstock if players continue switching allegiance whenever it suits the moment. One year, they're proudly singing one national anthem. The next, they're back wearing another jersey, leaving fans wondering what International Rugby League truly stands for. National representation should be the pinnacle of a player's career, built on identity, loyalty and pride, not a revolving door based on opportunity. Kevin Walters' pursuit of Payne Haas may be understandable from a competitive perspective, but it highlights a system that lacks credibility. How can supporters invest emotionally when the stars they celebrate today could be playing against them tomorrow? The constant back and forth undermines the passion of Pacific nations that have worked tirelessly to elevate the international game. If Rugby League wants the World Cup to be taken seriously alongside other global sporting events, eligibility rules must protect the integrity of the jersey and restore meaning to the international football. So Kevi Walters, leave Payne Haas alone. Let's go. Yeah.
3: Oh, I love that, bro.
8: Yeah. That was...
3: I love that.
8: Wow. Anyone said that to Kevi, make sure he hears it. Look, I just feel that, I mean, he's pledged for Tour Samoa. Why don't you just let him be? I mean, how would Tommy Flegler be, you know, be thinking and Mitch Barnett be thinking, like, hey, mate, we're here.
3: Mm.
8: Why you want to go after Payne Haas, the number one best forward in the game?
3: Yeah, exactly. I think, it's a tough one because you do have these players that are dual citizenship, like someone like Valentine Holmes is an example. Like, yes, he's played for Australia, but he's always said, I want to play for Cook Islands at some point.
8: Yeah.
3: I think Dane Gagai is another example where he's played for the Indigenous side. He's played for Maldives. So, I don't know. I'm not big on locking players down into one place, but you're right. Like, if Payne Haas is... clearly a big part of this Samoan team. Like, they're almost building, you know, this squad. It's been building up to what it is now, this World Cup coming up. To go and poach them now.
8: Now.
3: Come on, man.
8: Mate, we're three months away from the cup, mate.
3: Exactly.
8: Like, I think they should come up with a rule where between World Cup cycles, once you've chosen a nation, you've got to stay there.
3: Yeah, I like that.
8: You like that? I think that's the way moving forward. Peter Valandis, mate, if you're listening, you got to put that into place. So then things like this don't happen. Payne Haas playing Pacific Nations last year was just absolute beast.
3: Mm.
8: And then this year, with Kevy Waters' influence, being at the Broncos, brought him through.
3: Mm.
8: Man, he's got a lot of, he could sway.
3: Yeah, he's got
8: sway,
3: a lot of pull,
8: you know?
3: There.
8: Yeah, absolutely.
3: Stay strong, brother.
8: Stay strong. Payne Haas, Toa Samoa needs you this year. It's our year now. Okay, it is 8 minutes to 8 o'clock. We've got plenty more still to come here on Pacific Huddle. Up next, we're talking Commonwealth Games. 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
8: Yes, whakalofala yatu. It is 8 minutes to 8 o'clock. Welcome back to Pacific Huddle. Now, the Commonwealth Games kicks off in Glasgow on the 23rd of July. The countries like Fiji and Samoa, the dropping of rugby sevens from the competition was a serious blow, as it's a pathway for young players, a source of international exposure, and one of a few global stages where smaller nations can challenge the world's best. Commonwealth Sports Chief Executive Katie Sadlier says the decision was not taken lightly, but was driven by the tight two-year time frame and the need to deliver a scaled-down games using existing venues. Katie caught up with PMN News reporter LaTonya Lawley. Have a listen to what she had to say.
9: Glasgow is incredibly excited about welcoming the athletes of the world. It will be the largest event in the UK this year. Yes, it's a 10-sport program, 10 sports, 6 para sports, but it's a bridge to where we've taking the games in terms of the need to reset, because we are absolutely committed to take the Commonwealth Games around the Commonwealth. We're 74 countries or territories, and for the last while it seems to be bouncing back and forth between the UK and Australia. So it's time, our members have spoken. They said, how do we actually reset this to make it something that is attractive and feasible and sustainable in terms of the long-term movement?
10: And obviously a stale bet, 10 sports. What is the conversation around trying to decide what sports are eligible for the Commonwealth Games? Because obviously no sevens this year, and that's huge for our Pacific Island nations. I mean, well, how do you find that balance to ensure Pacific Island nations feel represented at these games?
9: Yeah. Well, this Games was really quite special because we were put in a very awkward situation. I mean, I've often told about I think it was July 17th when I had two visitors from the Victoria Commonwealth Games sit down and tell me that in 7 hours time that Don Andrews was going to tell Australia that they were pulled out of the Games. So we had to, in that whole process, in terms of managing what I call the messy divorce, securing enough money from the state of Victoria to be able to keep the movement going with regards to the 2026 Games and doing a speed dating to actually secure something for 26. So in doing that, it needed to be quite a reset model. So the Games in India, which is the Games in 2030, will go back up to about 17 or 18 sports. So what we needed to do was we needed to work with Glasgow. We knew that they had incredible expertise and they were passionate about doing this, but we had to use existing facilities in a really small, like we've got 10 sports in a 9K parameter. So, some athletes will be walking to the facilities that they're competing in. So quite a different model. But we had to sort of balance, what did they need and what could they deliver within a two-year time frame. Mm-hmm. So that is a really short kind of period of time. And so I think most of the international federations, I have a rugby background. I never played, but I sort of feel like, I've been on the field. I have 5 years as the director of women's rugby for World Rugby. So I understand, the importance of sevens into the Pacific and into the world, I'd like to say. But, we were in a situation where a decision had to be made. It was put forward from the host who had really gone out of the way to help us out of a tricky situation for 2026.
10: So obviously it's a reset model, but do you believe that given the short time frame you've had, this is still obviously a special and a Commonwealth game of quality compared to the previous ones we've had?
9: Absolutely. And I know that, you know, I've been here over the week at the ONOC, the Oceania National Olympic Committee, and spoke to many of our members that are also NOCs who have told me that they are bringing the best athletes. You know, even, you know, Australia bring their best swimming team, New Zealand bring the best track and field team. So that's what I'm hearing from everywhere. I mean, from the UK perspective, and one of the unique things about the Commonwealth Games is it gives the opportunity for territories to compete that don't necessarily get to on a world championships or an Olympic basis. So, you know, you've got the Scotland, the Northern Ireland and the England competing, and Wales competing individually. And so this is the event for them. So yes, the quality will be really good. And if you look at the history of Commonwealth Games, I think there's been 20 world records in the last three games, heaps of Commonwealth records. The sports that are there are quality sports, and people will really enjoy what they see on the field.
10: And just final question here. I do believe it was you that said Commonwealth Games is the Olympics and it doesn't need to be. But I guess with that, how does Commonwealth Games set up the opportunity for, you know, your Northern Ireland, you've got the ones who compete individually, our Pacific Islands, in terms of that opportunity for some of those who don't get to go to the Olympics?
9: Well, that's what's really important about the Commonwealth Games. We have 74 members. They all get to represent themselves at the Commonwealth Games. So they're given, you know, there's two ways that you qualify. Some sports are qualification-based, other sports are allocation-based. But it has always been on the intention that the Commonwealth is represented. And so quite a few of the smaller island states get to participate in the Commonwealth Games, and it might be a much harder road to get to the Olympics.
10: And I guess, what are you most looking forward to for this Commonwealth Games?
9: I think it is going to be an incredible special event under incredible pressures. You know, when I think about transforming something that is still a world-class event into a high-impact cultural entertainment, good athletes, it's just going to be really special.
2: Yes, that was Commonwealth Sports Chief Executive Katie Sadlier. Anthony, your thoughts?
3: Yeah, interesting to see 74 countries. You forget kind of how big this Commonwealth is.
8: Mate,
3: when you add it all up. But it's a great opportunity for the Pacific Nations, as you mentioned. One guy I was looking forward to catching up with, I hope he's coming in the studio next week.
8: On.
3: I really hope we can get him, Mr. Duke Williams, representing Niue this year. And he is a medal contender, heavy contender. I think Niue know he's a contender. They've gone all in back in this guy. We'll be backing him as well. And hopefully we get to chat to him in studio next week.
8: Yeah.
3: And he can test out his power on Cedric, maybe.
8: We could go like 3-on-1, I think.
3: Yeah,
8: he'll still beat us anyway. So, what about your thoughts on no rugby sevens?
3: Oh, that's a massive kick in the guts. Like, it's such an interesting sport. And I know for the sport itself, having a Commonwealth medal is such a marker for your time in the game. I don't know why. Like, if you look at other sports that are in there, this is a sport it's so big in the Pacific. You know, I just think it's not fair to take that one. If you're going to change it up, and I know change is good. You want to change it, get a breath of fresh air. But I just don't think sevens was the sport to be taken out.
8: Yeah. I mean, the venues was the issue. Mm. Like, a lot of, you know, trying to get venues to play the games and things like that. But at least it's an Olympic sport.
3: Yeah.
8: That's good too. That's a good, you know, carrot to dangle in front of the rugby community. But, massive. Now, it's 8 o'clock. 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
2: Yes, malo lele whakalofla yatu, malo ni, kia ora na Bulawinaka. Talo Valava, welcome. And thank you for joining the show where Pacific Athletes and Stories take centre field. Pacific Huddle on 531 PI. This hour, we're going to take a look at round 10 of the ANZ Premiership netball. We also got your sporting news for around the Pacific region, and we'll look at all the Super Rugby Pacific semi-finals action this weekend. We've also got two interviews for you. First up, we'll hear from Fetu Samoa captain Anita Nuosala, who has joined the Warriors women's team as they prepare for for their second season back in the NRLW. We'll play that interview at about 8:15. Then at about 8:45, Josh Afarehinga will join us. He was appointed president of Boxing New Zealand earlier this year, a respected referee and judge, and he takes on the role at what he says is an important time for the sport.
11: And then in the 9 o'clock hour, we turn our attention to Rugby League. We'll preview all the NRL action this weekend and an interview from Bevan Dua. Now we have you ever wondered what it takes to call a live NRL match? Sky Sport Rugby League commentator Bevan Dua will give us the behind-the-scenes look at how he prepares for game day, as well as his thoughts on how the Warriors will go this weekend. We'll have that interview for you just before 9 o'clock, and coming up after that is Lofiana Khan-Pereira, the Warriors flyer, joins us ahead of this weekend's match after a tough finish at the Titans. He says he is loving life at the Waz, finding confidence, family balance, and a new level of professionalism as he looks to make his mark in Aotearoa. We'll hear from him at about 9:15. And before we blow the final whistle on the show, just before 10 o'clock, we've got a couple of our favourite segments, Fix and Picks and Seki or Sui.
2: Well, my gate is 8:02. Don't go away. Coming up next, we're talking netball.
4: Pacific athletes and stories take centre field on Pacific Huddle every Saturday morning on 5:31 PI.
2: Yes, let's now turn to round 10 of the ANZ Premiership Netball Competition, which is shaping up to be a massive weekend. It's the final round of the 2026 ANZ Premiership regular season arrives with plenty still to play for, particularly at the top of the ladder where grand final hosting rights remain on the line. Looking at the ladder, the Mystics are at the top with 7 wins from 9 games. Just ahead of the Steel, the Tactics are in 3rd spot, followed by the Stars. The Pulse are in 5th place, and the Magic are at the bottom. Anthony, let's talk about last weekend's matches before we take a look at this weekend's lineup.
11: The matches last week, I know that the Magic got up. They got up again. It wasn't a fluke. They won their first game, they won their second game, and it sets them up for a beautiful match with the Mystics this weekend, which will be an interesting one.
2: Yeah.
11: And we'll get into the preview in a second, but that was the highlight of my week last week from the ANZ Premiership.
2: Absolutely, mate. Now, turning to this weekend's games now, Stars versus the Pulse at Pullman Arena in Auckland at 4 p.m. today. This is an interesting game. I mean, the Stars, they've been, for me, really one of those teams where you expect so much from them because of the talent they've got, obviously, with Miller Buchanan, but coached by Tim Parabaili. I mean, you'd think that they would be vying for that top three spot, but unfortunately, it's been pretty difficult. But the Pulse, they're coming back, mate. What do you think?
11: Yeah, I think it's a disappointing season for the Stars. Mm. Ambition's always going to be high. But the Pulse have been an interesting one as well. Following Cedric's feedback on him last week, there's definitely some potential there for Commonwealth spots with those girls in that team. So, although this might be a bit of a dead rubber as far as the competition goes, I think it's a big one for, Silver Fern selection.
2: Yeah, absolutely. And then we've got the Mystics versus the Magic at the Trust Arena in Auckland, 7 p.m. tonight. Now, the Mystics are sitting at the top, right? And obviously this competition is, if we finish the regular seasons at the top, you go straight into the grand final and then you wait for the winner between 2 and 3 and you get home advantage. So this game against the Magic, a lot is on the line for the Mystics, because if they lose, then either the Steel or the Tactics win, they get to the top of the table. So, interesting. What are your thoughts?
11: Yeah, usually if you're in top spot heading into finals, you might have a week off or kind of take it easy, but this is a team that they're going up against the Magic that are 2 in a row.
2: Yeah,
11: and I've always seen it. I see it every year. The team that hasn't had a great season always win their last game, almost every single time.
2: They got nothing to lose.
11: They got nothing to lose. There's a light at the end of the tunnel, that there's a big break coming up, so they just absolutely empty the tank. Well, the team that they're playing could be guilty of having one eye on the final. So, 7 o'clock tonight, Trust Arena.
2: Yep.
11: This one's a mystery bag. You hope that the Mystics can kind of stamp their mark and take number one spot and get the week off next week. But the Magic will be throwing everything at it. Nothing
2: to
11: lose.
2: Well, you've got Phil Davui there and Petra Toyalva. They'll be looking at They have that physicality, that powerness. They'll be looking to go do the job on the Texans. Now, this game, this is probably the game of the round, the Steel versus the Tactics. And in Invercargill, everything is on the line. Obviously, whoever wins this, well, depending on whether the Magic Mystics lose or Magic, I mean, this is basically whoever wins is either going to be top or they're going to be second and get that home advantage for that opportunity to play into the following week.
11: Yeah, this one's a bit of a funny one because it's played on the Sunday. Okay, I've just realised now if it's played on the Sunday, they'll know whether the Steel or the Tactics are playing for top spot. Yeah. So if the Mystics win tonight, they are locked in. They're number one. So which means that the Steel and the Tactics will play tomorrow at 4 o'clock.
2: Yep.
11: They'll also play again next week. So this game becomes like almost like a dead rubber. And I've seen this before in finals where the last round of the regular season, you know that you're going to be playing them next week in the finals. So the coaches come up with these kind of smoke and mirrors a little bit of a fake game plan, kind of setting themselves up for the week after.
2: Right.
11: I've seen it before. I don't know if that's the plan for this round, if the Mystics were to win, but it'd be interesting to see.
2: Yeah, well, that's a good point that you brought up, because then, this is all going to be mind games after tonight.

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0: Here is your Pacific Regional Sports News for Saturday the 13th of June. The Oceania Athletics Association has announced that Majuro in the Marshall Islands will host the Oceania Cup in June 2027. The international competition will bring top athletes from across the Pacific to compete in a unique team-based format. Marshall Islands Athletics Federation President Bobby Zed says the event is a significant milestone that allows local youth to see world-class sports at home. The tournament will feature a full track and field program at the National Stadium, which successfully hosted the Micronesian Games. Australia and New Zealand could host the Fiji Water Flying Fijians home rugby matches during the 2028 Nations Championship. Fiji Rugby Union Chief Executive Koli Sewabu says the United States is ruled out due to strict visa bond requirements. Fiji currently lacks the facilities to cater for the tournament but hopes to build a permanent home stadium by 2030. This year's inaugural tournament matches will be hosted across major high-capacity stadiums in the United Kingdom. The Fijian Drua women are building fierce momentum ahead of their first home rugby union match of the season against the Western Force. Head coach Mike Legg says the squad responded positively to a demanding week of honest reviews and brutal field sessions. He adds that the latest outing was one of their strongest training sessions this year. The team is now highly motivated and eager to perform in front of their Lautoka home crowd. The Fijian Rugby Union is standing firm on its decision to part ways with former Flying Fijians head coach Mick Byrne. Chairman John Sande says the union reached an immediate termination agreement with Byrne on the 1st of April. Byrne recently denied claims he resigned or that past prostate cancer health issues played a role in his departure. Sande says the union has moved on and is entirely focused on the upcoming Pacific Nations Cup. Papua New Guinea has been called up to play in the upcoming Under-16 Women's Football Championship in the Solomon Islands. They directly replaced Tahiti, who officially withdrew from the regional tournament scheduled for September. The Oceania Football Executive approved Papua New Guinea as the replacement after they finished as qualifications runners-up. They will now join New Caledonia, Samoa and Tonga in a highly competitive Group B. Papua New Guinean Hunters Chief Executive Scott Barker says the rugby league club remains fully committed to developing local talent. The Hunters have endured a tough Hoss Plus Cup season and currently sit second last on the competition ladder. Barker says the club faced a massive rebuilding phase after losing 15 players to overseas opportunities last year. He believes blooding new young talent will prepare the next generation for bigger and better things. And that's your Pacific Regional Sports News for Saturday, the 13th of June.
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0: Yes, Maloni, it is 11 minutes past 8 o'clock. Welcome back to Pacific Huddle. I'm Tuilangi William Leola here with Anthony Gelling. The Warriors are preparing for their second season back in the NRL. And coach Ron Griffiths believes the squad has the potential to become a genuine premiership contender. A big part of that confidence comes from the experience brought in by some major recruits, including Gail Broughton, Mele Hufanga, Stacey Waka, and Aneta Nu'uosala. Aneta is the Fitu Samoa captain and has played in every NRLW season, bringing leadership, toughness and a winning mindset to the Warriors pack. With the side preparing for a trial against the Broncos in Christchurch later this month, Anthony caught up with the front rower and they talked about her joining the WAS, building a strong team culture and what is this season could mean for Women's Rugby League in Aotearoa. Have listened to their interview.
2: Aneta, having you at the Warriors, when I saw the news, it was like the signings were coming thick and fast. How did it happen, those conversations, to get, you know, you three particularly away from Brisbane?
3: Yeah, Ron just pulled me aside and it was just a casual chat. I knew straight off the bat that, you know, it was going to be an easygoing chat. he got me over the line the minute he

0: mentioned culture and connection as being his priority, as well as family. And I just knew straight away it was going to be an easy yes for me.
1: I'm sure those things would still be there over at Brisbane. What's been the difference between the two clubs that you've noticed straight away?
0: Yeah, I've noticed that coming into the Warriors, coming back to the Warriors, they're very big on family, obviously, and just the culture, I guess. The diversity that we have within the squad already, it just makes you feel like you're at home. It comes organically. Like, it's not something that feels forced or that you need to teach anyone else. Whereas the Broncos, there was only like a handful of us that had a Pacific Island background, and it was something that we also were willing to teach and they were willing to learn. But to be able to come home and just, it just feels different in that aspect. Yeah.
1: So your family, from where to start with?
0: Yeah, so I'm born and raised in South Auckland. We were actually raised in Mangere, and then we've been staying in Otara for like the last 26 years.
1: Well, I played with your brother Frank back in the day, and I know when he left the Warriors, he was quite young. What's it like for the family to now kind of be tied in with the club again?
0: Yeah, it's a full circle moment for my family. Just for them to even be here tonight was... made them so proud, and I tried not to make eye contact with them because the last time they were here it was with Frank, and he was always up to no good, you know, being so young. But to have me here, it's just been a full circle moment for them. They're just so proud, especially Frank. Frank, he wish he was here.
1: Oh, I wish he was here.
0: Yeah.
1: You talk about the connection being important. You know, you talk about what it was like with Brisbane. The togetherness and the tightness within the team, is it something that's building, or would you say it's kind of there already? I know you've just come off camp as well.
0: Yeah, no, I feel like the moment we walked through these doors on day one, the connection was already there. You know, you go into a team and there's a group full of people that have already built that connection from the past years, but girls in the squad just came up to us and just made us feel so welcome, not even just the girls, but the club in general. So we just knew straight away we made the right decision. So, yeah.
1: It must be exciting. Like, you see what's been happening this year with Magic Round and the following that this club has. Is that something you're excited to tap into as well?
0: Yeah, definitely. Everything about this club I'm excited to tap into. You know, I was fortunate enough to play in the first 2 years with them, with the Warriors women's side. So it's quite different, and I'm excited to take on whatever the girls have already started last year and build on that in this coming season.
1: It'll be interesting to see what happens. There's a big Kiwi contingent within this Warriors team. I know you've played for New Zealand, you've played for Samoa. Where does the heart lie when it comes to a World Cup at the end of the year?
0: Yeah, it's definitely with Samoa. unfortunately, sorry, Kiwis. No, but I'm super grateful for everything that the Kiwis had done for me. You know, from 2016 to 2022, they gave me that opportunity to be able to, I guess, start my international career, and then from there build that confidence to be able to lead a team with Samoa. So, yeah, I'm forever grateful for the Kiwis, but at the moment for the year, it's with Samoa.
1: So winning a grand final, of course, my be ultimate team goal. For you yourself personally, do you have other goals outside of that?
0: Yeah, I think I just take it back to just a connection piece. You know, the win that we got last year with the Broncos, it wasn't something that that came overnight. It was something that we built on over the last 3 years. And I know that this team are very young, but they're also very eager to learn. And if we have everyone buy into our culture that we've got at the moment, then I'm sure we get that win at the end of the year. If not, you know, it'll come in the coming years.
1: For people that have never seen you play before, what can they expect?
0: Yeah, look, I wear my heart on my sleeve. Everyone knows me as an aggressive player. Total opposite when it comes to off field. I'm the biggest sook. But on the field, I see red as soon as I cross the line. You know, I will take on anyone or anything that's in my way.
1: I know you've been around this comp for a few years now. Have you built some rivalries? And I'm not talking about, you know, there can be a rivalry with love, a mutual respect.
0: Yeah.
1: Have you got some rivals out there?
0: I've had an issue.
1: Anyone can get it.
0: Yeah, exactly. No, I don't have any rivals, but I'm really excited to go up against the Broncos. And it's not so much as like a rivalry. It's more out of respect, just to show them, you know, all the tools and tips that they've given me throughout the years, and to be able to showcase that against them rather than for them. to show them where my heart lies now and who my family is now, and that's here with the Warriors.
1: Yeah. For these, I know there's some young players coming through as well. Through training, who are some of the names that get you excited about their future?
0: Yeah, look, I'm really excited to see Ivana Lawatiti come back. I know she had a bit of a stint last year. I actually didn't realize she was development last year. So, you know, for her to play like that as a development player is scary for the future, for those that are playing against us. So I'm really excited to see her, as well as Jay Huriwai. Yeah, so she's always so hungry at training, always the first one doing her extras, always the last one to leave the field. Those are the kinds of players that you know will step up to the plate when we need them the most. So, yeah, I'm really excited to see Jay.
1: Yeah, well, we're excited to see you too.
2: Yes, that was Anita Nuosala from the Warriors. Anthony, great interview, mate.
3: Oh, mate, it was a great night, actually. Good to see the girls there. Good to see them in high spirits. Like, you know, I asked the question, is the connection building or is it there already? And she said, as soon as you walk in the door, it's like, it's on, yeah. So it's awesome to see. And it's great to see her. Like, I'm so happy she's back at the Warriors, because when I watched their game last year, like, people forget, when they played their Roosters, they played the defending champs last year, they never had a warm-up game.
2: Mm.
3: They were training in New Zealand. There was no one really of that calibre that they could go against. They had half the team coming from Union, literally just walked out onto that stadium and played against the defending champs. And they went okay.
2: Yeah.
3: They went okay. They had a half there in Emily Curtin. The Roosters just absolutely went at her. You look at our halves this year. You look at our forward pack this year.
2: Yeah.
3: It's that mix of young and old. You've got Aneta there. You've got Ivana,
2: Malihufanga,
3: you got Ivana Lawatiti there. So, man, I'm so excited.
2: Yeah,
3: I'm so excited. They're, I think they're third favourites to win the comp this year. So you've still got the Broncos and Roosters as hot favourites, but at number three, the Warriors.
2: Yeah, absolutely. I like the I like the fact that they can come back to the Warriors and give back to the you know, and they choose to do that. Like, they actually could have stayed there, possibly won another championship at the Broncos.
3: Oh, for sure. All three of them, Gale as well.
2: Yeah. But the fact that they're home and they feel like that's the time and the time is right. That's a lot of experience to bring back from across the ditch into the Warriors system. And people like Ivana Lautiti, I mean, you want to elaborate a little bit about her? Obviously being the daughter of the great Ali Lautiti.
3: Yeah.
2: You know, we spoke off air about, man, she is the impact that she made last year. And even with the Kiwis, she was, for me, was one of the turning points. I think it was like 20-0 against the Fetu, you know, Samoa, in that first half.
3: Yeah.
2: And then she got pulled on just before the end of that first half. And then she just managed to just change things in that forward pack. And
3: She's made for it. Like, she was born ready.
2: Yeah.
3: And I remember early in the season where she kind of exploded onto the scene.
2: Yeah.
3: She didn't just creep her way in. She exploded onto the scene. And I said to some of the New Zealand Rugby League people, I said, well, is she going to play for New Zealand? Is she going to play for Samoa? Like, you have to pick her.
2: Yeah.
3: If you don't pick her for the Kiwis, like, she's going to go.
2: She's definitely
3: going to get snapped up, because she deserves to be out there, especially with the World Cup coming up. She's going to be on the field. And their response was, oh, she's just a kid. Like, she's just a kid. Yeah. Give her time to develop.
2: Yeah.
3: Mate. She's in there. Just chuck her straight in, man. She's ready to go.
2: Yeah. If you're good enough, you're old enough, eh?
3: Exactly.
2: And that's
3: she's certainly good enough.
2: No, she's definitely. I think I remember seeing her debut. It might have been the Sharks or the Titans, and she just carried two players over the line to score. You know, 10 meters out, 5 meters from the line, she is almost unstoppable.
3: It's the hits for me, like the big hits, because she was putting hits on fullbacks, bringing back the kick return.
2: Yeah.
3: Like, to have that timing and that ability, like. Yeah. Usually it takes so much more time to develop, but it just shows perhaps how much time she's actually spent playing this game. Like, I did some commentary during her school games, during her times with the reps, and, you know, watching some of her junior footy coming up. But she is just accelerated to where she is now.
2: It's amazing times.
3: It's a joy to watch. It's just so good to watch it.
2: Exactly. And, future for Kiwi Women Rugby League looking pretty good there. Now, it is 22 minutes past 8 o'clock. Don't go away. Up next, we're talking Super Rugby. You're listening to the show where Pacific athletes and stories take centre field. Pacific Huddle on 531 PI.
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2: Yes, it is 22 minutes past 8 o'clock. It's Super Rugby Pacific semi-finals weekend. And what a way to kick it off with the Chiefs up against the Crusaders in a kiri roa last night. PMN senior reporter Christine Ravoy wrote in her PMN News write-up last night that many thought it was going to be a tight match, but the Chiefs delivered one of the most dominant finals performances in Super Rugby history, hammering the defending champions in Hamilton. The final score was 49-12, but the game was virtually decided in the first half when the Chiefs were already 42-5 by halftime. Anthony, what do you think, mate?
3: It was the optics, the visuals, the audio, the cowbells. It was amazing, man. What was the thing with the cowbells last year? Like, jog my memory. Wasn't it that the Chiefs were in the semi and they weren't allowed to bring the cowbells?
2: Yeah. They weren't allowed to bring it. I don't know why, but
3: they were ringing last night, and I think the ears were ringing too. Yep. On some of these Crusaders players, mate. That first 20 minutes, explosive,
2: absolutely frantic.
3: Like the Isaac Hutchinson, the run game at fullback, D-Mac, taking the options. Like, he had the pass, he had the run, and then he brought in those little short kicks that just absolutely bamboozled him, because you could see they didn't have an answer defensively.
2: No.
3: Tui Mofalau, the two tries, almost three tries. The one that I liked, it was the 26th minute when, you know, they'd gone wide, they'd shown what they could do, and then they just rolled up the sleeves and just smashed it over the line for the Takiaho try. And then the Coombs Fabling try assist. That might be try of the season.
2: Could be. 100%. Yeah, I felt that the Crusaders were just off the mark last night. Mm. They just couldn't keep up. I mean, the Chiefs sort of levelled them at the beginning there. It was a little bit frantic, as I said earlier on. But then when the Chiefs took it to another level, the Crusaders just couldn't keep up.
3: Yeah.
2: They were falling off tackles, which is unusual for them. The one-on-ones went on. They definitely weren't winning the collision after that. Like you said, with D-Mac, his variation with his kicking game. I don't know whether, Fihaki and Sebi Reese weren't sort of communicating at the back why they weren't picking up those little short kicks or those grubbers. And that was really interesting for me, because you'd think that the Crusaders could have done that. They've won like almost like four they came in hot, right? Obviously, they must have got used to playing under the covered stadium and thought, oh, yeah, we're playing out in lights tonight. We're playing out in it. But, it was just set piece wasn't there for them as well. And they were absolutely, like, literally blown off the field. Like, smashed, bashed. It wasn't the Crusaders outfit that we're used to. And last night, look, kudos to the Chiefs for getting that monkey off the back. Yeah, this has been something that's tormented them for years now. But last night, they put on a performance that will be remembered for a long time. That was their biggest win ever up against the Crusaders. So, yeah, I mean, it was, again, everything between the New Zealand rivals and the New Zealand locals are an all-black trial.
3: Yeah.
2: Obviously, the all-black coaching staff was out there. It's good to see Whalongo Tana Umanga in the stands there. And interesting times, because I think, for me, guys like David Havili were playing themselves into a all-black jersey.
3: Mm.
2: But then I seen the way Quinton Tupaia, absolutely ripped into him, bashed him, ran over him. But then when Quinton went off, Havili sort of took over the game in that last 20 minutes. That's an all-black trial, you know?
3: It is.
2: And then you got, for me, it was like riding high on the Lester Fanunuku, you know, coming in that seven. I'm thinking, mate, this guy could actually play seven in the All Blacks.
3: Yeah.
2: But then after last night, I'm thinking, I don't know about that. You know,
3: thinking twice.
2: You got Zami Penifi now. You've got the likes of Jacobson, Stevenson, and obviously Wallace Atiti when he comes back. Like, but interesting. That was my sort of, you know.
3: Yeah, I think I think. I remember talking to James Ryan, I think last year, building up to some All Blacks games, and I asked him how much does Super Rugby form play into All Blacks selection, and his response was, we don't look into it too much because Super Rugby is Super Rugby. We want to know what these guys can do on the international stage when in that pressure cooker in that time and that moment. And I think, okay, that's a good point to make. But if they're going head-to-head, you've got two players, the guy that you're picking for the All Blacks going head-to-head with this other guy in Super Rugby, Like, that's still,
5: yep.
3: You know, the evidence is there who's the better player.
5: That's right. And, guys, and this is the time. Like, right now is the time to stand out.
3: Heck yeah.
5: Guys like Josh Lord, guys like Tupuva'i, like, that's the, for me, that's almost like locking in the locks for the All Blacks.
3: Yeah.
5: The way they played last night, I mean, you mentioned Samasoni, you know, Takeaho. I mean, that guy is absolute. If you don't choose him, I don't know what the hell we're choosing. Like, Cody Taylor, I mean, he's the All Black. Like number two, who are there? I mean, who a lot of people are saying should be captain.
3: Yeah.
5: After last night's performance, I'm thinking, wow.
3: It'll be interesting to see because you've seen some guys kind of have their crack, like the Simon Parkers, the Leo Willies. They had a little bit of time there in the black jersey, and then they kind of got sent back. Yeah. Be interesting to see who comes back again after that.
5: Yeah.
3: But that Ratuma D-Mac combo looks great. Yeah. Wow. And to think there could be a final going up against Love
5: and Cam Roygaard. Wow.
3: That sets the stage.
5: Hey, don't count out the Blues, brother. Don't count out the Blues.
3: I'm already. Look, I'll say this, though. I'll finish with this. The Crusaders are eliminated. The Blues are still going. We lasted longer this season. Thank you for coming.
5: That's it, mate. Well, the skippers both spoke to Sky Sports team after the match. Have a listen.
6: Tupo, thank you for your time and a huge congratulations. You are now through to your fourth straight Super Rugby Pacific Grand Final. How personal was that matchup tonight against the Crusaders?
7: Cheers, Kirsty. Always grateful to be back in the finals and I'm just so grateful that game's over. It's been on my mind the whole day and we knew it was going to be personal against these guys. We've obviously seen it throughout the season and yeah, what a start. I'm so grateful for the boys and the way they prepped this week, and we'll need it again for next week.
6: You talk about the start of that match. As far as pep talks go, I feel like you couldn't have got better. Give us an insight into the week, your preparation, what the game plan was, because could you have ever imagined that it was going to play out the way it did in that first 40 minutes?
7: Definitely not. I was shocked myself, but I'm just grateful for our leaders and our team. They really stepped up this week and really led the boys going forward. I'm just so grateful for the fans that come out today and supported us. We know it's been tough the last few years, but super grateful and blessed to be back in the finals.
6: Do you celebrate this one?
7: I'm not too sure. I feel like we celebrate Damien. Massive congrats to him. He'll go down as the chief legend in the future, and we're so lucky to have him in our team. But yeah, I guess we'll celebrate it. It's no easy task making the finals for the last 4 years, and I guess we'll sit back and watch tomorrow night and, go the Blues.
6: How motivated are you to change the result of the last three grand finals?
7: Yeah, so motivated. It's a lot of demons from the last couple of years, but it's a new year. We've still got a chapter to write next week, and, I guess we've just got to see how we go. Definitely hope that all our fans go down or up here. We need your support next week.
6: Congratulations. Thank you so much. We'll see you next week.
7: Cheers, Christy. Thank you.
6: So, Povai joining us here. Let's go across to Jeff Wilson, who's standing by with David Harvilli.
8: Thanks very much, Kirsty. I know you'll be disappointed, David. That's obvious. But this group and what you've gone through, but today, just this Chiefs team, they came out on fire.
9: Yeah, it's a tough one to swallow in that first 40 minutes. They really came out firing. They made us pay for it, and we couldn't claw our way back into the game.
8: In regards to the second half, though, the courage, the willingness to play, and you see this group and what they've gone through this season, you must be proud of the way that this team seemed to grow, got closer and closer, just came up against the better side today. Talk about your own team.
9: Yeah, extremely happy. Got a lot of young guys in this crew that are going to carry on to the next generation, and extremely proud on the way we come out and never gave up. But it's full credit to the Chiefs. I think it's a performance that had been building for the last couple of years against us, and they made it on that platform tonight.
8: You've got a number of players who are heading overseas after this season, the likes of Asebe Reese, and guys have had an influence in this jersey you're wearing here. What does it mean for those guys, and what have they done for the jersey?
9: Yeah, they definitely left the jersey in a better place. They come in here looking for the opportunity and made it their own, and Christchurch is home for those boys, so yeah, wish them all the best with their travels and hopefully get to see them back again.
8: Can I ask about Rob Penny and what he's done for this group? Yeah, there's some real challenges for the coach, and then he leads you to a title last year. Can you talk about him as a man, as a leader, as a coach?
9: Yeah, Pins is a great man. He's just the glue for our team. He really challenges us leaders to make sure we drive the weeks right. He's got so much care for the Jersey, so much care for the region, and yeah, we're just blessed to have him for however long we did, and we wish him all the best on his next journey.
8: David, you've had a hell of a season, and this last month in particular to play some great rugby. Is there still a little bit of hope in about, what, 9 days' time when they announce an All-Black team, or maybe to South Africa, you'd love to maybe wear the black jersey again?
9: Yeah, for sure. You know, the black jersey is, I hold that close to my heart, but this one's going to be tough to swallow. We wanted to be better tonight, we didn't, and the Chiefs deserve all the credit tonight.
8: Well, thanks, David.
9: Cheers, Gordon.
2: Yes, yeah. Any thoughts on the parting comments of both skippers? Obviously, Tupavae wanting to celebrate D-Mac. I think it was 150 games.
3: Yeah. Great milestone there. That you can tell they're excited for the final, as they should be. It's going to be a heck of a final. What do you say? Go Blues.
1: Yeah.
2: All right. Wow.
3: Yeah, we'll see what happens. I'm sure they'll just want to see a big smash up.
2: There's two things I sort of hear with Tupavae's comments about Go Blues. Mm. Maybe he's got a few boys there, like the Patrick Tupologes and that, or maybe he's fearing the Hurricanes.
3: Mm.
2: Hey, what do you reckon?
3: Yeah, you can read into that a couple of ways, eh?
2: Yeah. That's interesting. That's not the mindset you want to go into the finals with, right? Hey, come on, mate. You want to be.
3: You got to read between the lines here, right? The little clues are there to the mindset of the man, mindset of the team.
2: Come on, Tupo. It should be whoever, mate. Whoever's in there. We got it. But maybe saying that the Blues are the team that's weaker out of the two. I don't know.
3: Yeah, maybe. Yeah.
2: But he wants that. He wants the Blues. Oh, well.
3: We can spin that however we want.
2: That's it, mate. Look out, Tupo. We're coming for you, brother.
3: Yeah.
2: And also David Havili.
3: David Havili. Yeah. Nice sentiment there for their coach, Rob Penny. I think he's done a great job, Rob Penny, because it was always going to be tough. Whoever took over from Razor, he was there for so long. And I know when he first got in there and they had the terrible run, I think they had a really bad patch of games and still managed to go ahead and win a final. So full credit to him. And, you know, even just getting this team to where they are this year, you know, the squad's not what it has been in the past, and then you put the injuries on top to make it to the final four. It's a hell of an achievement.
2: Yeah.
3: But unlucky eels.
2: Exactly, mate. And that's what I mean. It's like, Dave, sorry, brother. You know, like, I think he'll be disappointed in the way they lost. It's not that they lost. I think it's that they were pumped pretty much in that first half.
3: Yeah.
2: And they just couldn't reel it back. It was just way too far. And, I think they got used to playing under the roof stadium. And now they played into, you know, what was...
3: Out in the wilderness.
2: Yeah, the weather down there and... the FMG Stadium. Now we turn now to tonight's semi-finals matches. The Hurricanes take on the Blues in Te Wanganui Atara at 7 p.m. Fill the tin, they said. Fill the tin.
3: Fill the tin.
2: What do you think? What are your thoughts, mate?
3: Do I think they'll fill the tin? I hope they do.
2: Yeah.
3: I hope they do. Where would the final be if it's was one and two? Or be back in the tin again?
2: Back in the tin.
3: Maybe some people want to wait for the final.
2: Ooh,
3: perhaps.
2: That's a bit of a risk.
3: But if last night's crowd was anything to go off, I think they'll pack it out.
2: Yeah.
3: They'll be there. We know the numbers are there. We've seen it with the Waz selling it out this year.
2: Absolutely.
3: So we know the people are there, but you know, I'm sure they'll move their feet and fill the tin tonight.
2: That's right. I mean, last week's crowds, I mean, FMG looked like there was, probably a third of the stadium was there.
3: It was just a party vibe too. Yeah. Like they had the young fellas there, shirts off, as old farmers.
2: That's right.
3: Farmers
2: that
3: out
2: was
3: there,
2: last night.
3: Unfazed,
2: But the game against last week's, man, it was just, and even at the Caton, I mean, when they took on the Brumbies, it was like hardly anyone there. So there was a bit of a bit of talk about, you know, people not turning up to the games, but then last night's game just really sort of shut that one down too easy. But Hurricanes, look, I think they're definitely expected to win tonight. They've got combinations everywhere.
3: Mm.
2: They've got like we mentioned before, the Ruben Love, Cam Roygaard, Jordy Barrett, Billy Proctor. Fihanganufu's back. Nandolo, goes to the bench. I mean, that's exciting. Duplessis, they're all back. Everyone's back, so it's a hard one. This is the thing I found interesting about this top six, because the Blues have lost like four games in a row, and yet they have an opportunity to make the final.
3: I don't believe it. When I saw them get a hiding last week, I was like, oh, well, it's been a good season. They're like, no, they're back again next week. Oh, what? Are you kidding
2: me? Yeah. How interesting is that? You lose like consecutive games and you still have an opportunity to make the final.
3: Oh, well, good on them. Imagine if they win.
2: Wow.
5: mate, Bowden Barrett's back. He's back. He's, yeah. You know, and so
3: he's 15, isn't he? Playing fullback.
5: Play 15. He's got Stephen Perifetto there. You know, he was an All Black.
3: Is that a great call? You reckon? Putting Bowden to 15, leaving Perifetto there.
5: I think so. Mm. Well, they can either chop and change. I mean, they've played fullback. Perifetto's played fullback, you know, a couple of times as well. But they've got to find something to ignite their back line. Mm. You know, they've got Xavier Taele, you know, AJ Lamb, Caleb Clark is sitting on the wing.
3: AJ Lamb needs a big game. His defense the last few weeks has been has been shocking. And he wants to go out with a bang, you know. Yeah. I know he's not here next year. You want to go out on a on a good note.
5: Mm.
3: And who else is there? Caleb Clark. Like, this is a big game for him. Yeah. I didn't realise how thin the All Blacks were for wingers.
5: Yeah.
3: We were talking about it yesterday. If Caleb Clark goes down injured, we are in trouble for wingers. Like, we are scraping the barrel.
5: Well, there's a guy opposite him, Fihe Whenanganofo, who stays. He'll be there, definitely, you know, in that wing spot. I mean, Leroy Carter played well last night.
3: Yeah, come off the bench, scored that try. Looked awesome.
5: Karen Tomofalau looks like he's, all, you know, not too bad. I mean, it's not a big drop from Caleb. I mean, this guy is good in the air. He's physical. He's a tackle breaker.
3: Yeah.
5: And he's powerful. You know, he's going to get you over that game line, whereas you've got the silky wingers, like the current Tomofalau, chip that kick, you know.
3: Oh, beautiful.
5: Grab that through and he'll collect it. You know, he's got, he can get to 0 to 100 in, you know, in space of seconds. So,
3: nah, he's a finisher for sure. Yeah. It'll be interesting to see, though, because the All Blacks, they've got something like 17 games in this season.
5: It's coming up.
3: Yeah, it's coming up. So, you take Caleb Clark, you take Leroy Carter, both have been known for injuries, calf injuries, hammies, things like that. So, there's an opportunity here for someone to step up.
5: Yeah. I mean, Caleb Tangitau, he was supposed to be there and now he's not. I mean, he's a big loss. You know, maybe the Sivi Reese is still around.
3: Yeah.
5: You know, he's not going yet. So, but yeah, there is a bit of a drop in terms of wingers. I heard there were some Super Rugby clubs that were going to sign some wingers from overseas.
3: Israel Folau.
5: Huge matchups. Anton Signa, he's a good one for me up against Duplessis. I mean, Hoskins Satutu comes back in.
3: Mm.
5: I think Malakai was suspended for his heat high last week. And so it's big offer to Mufasi. Obviously, you know, farewell seasons for them up front. But their forward pack from the Blues, I mean, from the Hurricanes, that tight five, just looks absolutely enormous. Yeah, so that's 7 p.m. tonight. Now, remember, we've still got our Fix and Picks later on in the show. At around 9:45, we'll run through our predictions, all our predictions for our major matches on the weekend. Okay, now it's 20 minutes to 9 o'clock. Don't go away. We're going to take a short break, and then we'll be talking boxing. Plenty more still to come here on the show, where Pacific Athletes and Stories take centre field. 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

0: that special blend of music you can.
1: Yes, it is 20. It's 15 minutes to 9 o'clock. Welcome back to Pacific Hill. You're talking, well, you're here with Tuilangi William Leolahi and Anthony Gellig. Boxing New Zealand appointed Josh Wharehinganga is as its new president earlier in the year. Wharehinga is a respected boxing referee and judge, and he also served four terms on Gisborne District Council, including two as deputy mayor, before stepping away from local government to focus on business interests and reinvigorating boxing in Tairawhiti. He says boxing has been a huge part of his life, and taking on the national presidency is a major honour and an important time of the sport. Josh Wharehinga joins us now. Talofa. Talofa, Josh. Welcome to the show, brother.
2: Kia ora.
1: Awesome. We'll get straight into it, brother. Look, Josh, congratulations on the team announcement. This squad combines Commonwealth Games experience with a new generation of talent. What gave you the confidence that this is the right group that to represent New Zealand in Glasgow?
2: Yeah, it's a really long and deep process, actually. In order to be able to have gotten to yesterday to announce the team, the journey starts like 12 to 18 months before that, and it's around being able to demonstrate consistent high performance at an international level. So things like nationals and golden gloves are key focal points in order for people to be able to get selected for the to have the opportunity to prove themselves on an international stage. And then it's going over into those international competitions that really gets you, the elite level boxing competition in order to give us confidence back here in Aotearoa, New Zealand, to be able to select the right team. And that's co-joint. That's done between Boxing New Zealand and the New Zealand Olympic Committee.
1: Wow, that's, it's pretty full-on work that you're doing there, Josh. Several athletes have come through the Boxing New Zealand pathway, progressing from youth competitions to the international stage. How pleased are you with the development system and the talent it continues to produce?
2: You know what's unreal, brother, is that our sport is packed with volunteers from the grassroots all the way through to the board. You know, we are all volunteers, unpaid, doing all of this mahi for the sport, and yet consistently over the years, over the decades, we've performed at such a high level on a Commonwealth Games and Olympic level. You think of all of the big names, David Tua, Shane Cameron, you know, now David Naika, you know, all of these like really strong boxing personalities in our country have consistently gone overseas and performed well, and that's the foundation has been in the voluntary roles, like the community support behind it. I'm really keen, as a professional director, I've been in governance for a very long time now, I'm really keen to see us level up in regards to what those development systems look like and how we can support those, you know? Because if that's what we're doing off the sausage sizzle when the smell of an oily rag, man, imagine how much more we could do, you know?
1: Exactly.
2: You know what I mean?
3: Hey, Josh.
2: Yes, I'm looking forward to the future.
3: Hey, Josh. So, Anthony Gelling here, mate. Those international opportunities that you're talking about, I know New Zealand is surrounded by water. That's one of the biggest obstacles for sending players, sending fighters overseas to progress. And when you look at other countries that are just joined by borders, they can cross over, especially the Europeans. They're fighting each other all the time. How do we create more opportunities?
2: Yes, brother. Well, that's the big question. And that's been one of the my big focuses since coming in as president. Because I went away to Brazil with the team that went to the World Cup. We had one really good result there. One of our boxers, Connor Campbell, he was 1 point away from making it to the top four in the world. He made it to top eight, and he lost to his top eight opponent by 1 point. Again, this is with the backing of volunteers, sausage sizzles, car washes, you know, that kind of thing. And we all know that as Māori and Pacifica communities, right? And it's there's this, so on that trip with them, what it was like for them, and it was a 30-hour trip. You get there, you've got maybe 1 or 2 days to be able to acclimatise, and then you go into competition, and the expectation back home is win. Come back home with some bling around your neck. And it's a lofty moment just to get there, let alone competing at a high class level. So I've already started engaging in some of these national sponsorship kind of conversations. They're early stages, but I'm really keen on developing more high level Boxing New Zealand to national organisation partnerships. Not really sponsorships, but partnerships where there's mutual things that we can both benefit out of them, in order to be able to close that cost gap, because that's the biggest thing that prohibits our sports people in general, especially from our communities,
3: who are
2: usually on the lower socioeconomic end of things. But man, when you give us the opportunity and we get there, boy, do we perform, you know? So it's about trying to close that gap, and that will always be there. We are at a tyranny of distance between us and everywhere else. But if this is what we can, like I said, if this is what we're already achieving with what we've been doing so far, man, I'm really looking forward to the future of Boxing New Zealand with more resource.
1: Yeah, now you're talking about the future in terms of boxing. Experienced boxers like Alex Mukuka and Wendell Stanley return for another Commonwealth Games campaign. Now, how important with their leadership would be in helping the younger athletes perform on one of the biggest stages of their careers?
2: Yeah, I'm really lucky with having our tuakana on the team. So we've got this, our team have this clear delineation between our tuakana and our taina, so our older siblings and our younger siblings, I guess, of the team. Those more experienced ones are really good at kind of, okay, we've been here, we've done this before, and helping, hey, our younger taina, this is the system that we're entering in here. This is what Commonwealth Games Village looks like, et cetera. So there is really good in regards to looking after, showing them the ropes around the systems, you know, making sure that they don't step out of the line or make any big, I guess, missteps. They've also performed on that bigger stage, but I guess how they help those younger ones is via all of the boxing camps, right? This isn't the first time they're going away together. They've been trained, like I said, it's been a 12 to 18 month journey. They've been training together at national camps for, say, the last 12-ish months, over that period of time, in preparation for things like the King of the Ring over in Sydney, the World Cup Stage 1 over in Brazil, things like that. So they've been able to see and operate with them. So that's the real guidance. While we're speaking of the younger ones, I'm really hopeful for these younger boxers. I'm looking at these ones going, man, if this is the quality of you younger athletes inside of this team, our future's looking pretty damn bright as Boxing New Zealand, and it really motivates me to do my job really well in order to be able to support them the best way we can.
3: Hey Josh, when you look at boxing and even MMA successful fighters, it always seems to be that some of the best come from the most impoverished areas. Like with your time in Brazil, is this something that you've seen, around the world?
2: Yeah, I'm not too familiar with the economic circumstances behind some of the people that I met internationally, but I do know all across our nation that is exactly the story everywhere, brother. This is boxing, combat sports are the kinds of sports that we will just naturally go to and then also perform really well in. You know, I like this stage that we're in. We're in this kind of growth stage at the moment, right? Where actually combat sports, you can make a really good living and have a really good future out of combat sports. There's a future here, you know. It's really exciting. It's a really exciting place to be in at the moment. So I'm really hopeful for a lot of our whānau. But I have seen it consistently say, in Kaiti, Gizzy, in South Auckland, you know, all of our more impoverished places, there just tends to be this absolute weapons inside of our communities, you know?
4: Josh, boxing has deep roots in Pacific communities as well, and many successful athletes emerging, like you mentioned, the David Tours, obviously, the Lupe Soleil, Joseph Parkers, and from local clubs around the country, what role do Pacific families, coaches, and communities continue to play in the success of New Zealand boxing?
2: Brother, I mean, there's the automatically the natural ones, right? Like, across our Pacifica communities, our athletes just generally are next level, you know, like of the really good bones of athletes. So if I don't just think of boxing, you know, you think of the Lekahala Simas and the Warriors, you know, like the Roger Tuiva RTSs, you know, all of those of our Pacifica who have the Pacifica genes, you know. But you know what really sets the Pacifica families and coaches apart is the vibes, man, and the support, you know, like at every car wash, at every fundraiser, because it's a self-funded sport, right? So the whanau, I often say, yes, there's one person in the ring, but this is a team sport. There are whanau, there are coaches, there are whole gyms, associations, an entire nation of boxing New Zealand in behind this one boxer, you know? So, and it's the Pacifica families demonstrate that the most. I love it too at competition, because they're like, I love the vibes. I always try to get in on the hype as well. I hype my kids up whenever they're doing something. And the Pacifica whānau always bring that energy and the vibes to all of these kind of comps, man. So, yeah, so it's multi-layered. It's multi-layered, like the support turning up, the support to make sure that their babies are doing the things that they need to do in order to be able to achieve their genes and, you know, just the vibes when they come to... when they come to competition, brother.
4: Last question here, Josh. Now, looking beyond Glasgow, how important are the Commonwealth Games in preparing athletes for Olympic competition? And what excites you most about the future of boxing in New Zealand and opportunities for young Pacific boxers coming through?
2: Yeah, as president, it's my role to look as far into the future as I possibly can. And I'm not only looking at 28 Olympic Games, I'm looking at 2032 Olympic Games, you know. So what does that transition look like? You know, what does that pathway look like for our boxers? What are those functional, foundational things that Boxing New Zealand needs to do in order for us to have, like, not only the best team at 2028 and ideally 2032, but the team that is a real true representation of us as a country, you know, like so that when we're looking at those boxes there, we can see versions of ourselves being represented on the Olympic stage. And I mean, that's a lofty goal, and I don't know if I'll be able to shift the waka that is Boxing New Zealand towards that by 2028, but man, if I'm still in this role by say 2032, you know, for that next Olympic Games, I would expect the direction of the waka to have shifted, man. So yeah, I'm excited for the future. I've already started having conversations with quite a few of the Pacifica boxing leadership around our country about what this could look like, what a supportive Boxing New Zealand could look like in those in the Pacifica community. And what's really cool, brothers, I know them really well, and they're keen to have a kōrero.
4: Awesome. Well, Josh, thank you so much for your time, and congratulations once again on the announcement of the Glasgow 2026 team. We wish you all seven athletes the very best as they prepare to represent Aotearoa on the Commonwealth stage, and we look forward to following their journey and celebrating their success with our Pacific community. Thank you so much, my friend.
2: Thank you for having me.
4: That was Boxing New Zealand President Josh Wharehinga. Any thoughts there, mate?
3: Yeah, I love it. I love what he's saying, man. I love the intent and the, you know, the design that he has for this, for the future of boxing, you know, looking ahead to 2032. It's great to have that continuation and you know, train of thought, especially when you're talking about developing youth and bringing them through, you know, to have that consistency and plan I'm excited for the boxing as well. He's got me fired up.
4: Yeah, absolutely. So don't go away. We're going to take a short break. Plenty more still to come on the show where Pacific athletes, athletes and stories take centre field. Pacific Hutlong on 531 PI.
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1: Yes, malo lilei whakalofalaia tu malo ni. Kia ora nā Buluvinaka. Talo falava, welcome. You're here with Tuilangi William Liulahi and Anthony Gilling. Now, first up, we just want to wish Sonny Bill Williams a speedy recovery from his surgery yesterday. The former All Black shared a candid warning for young athletes from a hospital bed before undergoing major neck surgery. The dual code international urged parents and aspiring professionals to plan for life after retirement, stressing the elite sport is purely a business. Williams warned that once an athlete stops performing, organisations will quickly let them go with a handshake. Despite preparing for his neck, fourth neck operation, he says he doesn't regret a sporting path that brought him immense joy. Wow. So
2: He's an outlier, isn't he?
1: Yeah.
2: Like, I know in that message he's saying, you know, this is the reality of pushing your body through sports and all these things. I'd say he probably played longer than most.
1: Yep.
2: At a higher level than most.
1: Yeah.
2: So I don't think you can compare his sporting career to majority of sporting careers. I think he's very much an outlier, not just in rugby league, rugby union, but boxing as well. I think Mark Hunt might have something to do with that sore neck.
1: That's it. Four operations and
2: four ops.
1: And man, I think it's good advice coming from a guy like that for the young people to know, understand that there is a business part to this thing in high performance. And as you said, sometimes it's the pat on the back and sometimes it's the handshake and say, thank you very much, mate, your time here is done.
2: Mm.
1: And I think that's a brutal reality, especially for our young Pacific athletes who don't know how to handle those sorts of situations. And also to parents who have never been in those circles before and then get told straight off the bat, like, look, we're not going to be needing your son at the end of the season, so start having a look around. And that's a big thing because you get so much anticipation of your young people getting in there, but then the reality is... It's high performance. You got to perform.
2: That's it, man.
1: Yeah.
2: I think it's great that somebody of Sonny's caliber has the opportunities now to look back, reflect, and then articulate these lessons that he's learned. Because he put another important message out there the other day, too. And he was talking about his daughter. I think she's 11 years old, and she had some knee trouble, some ankle trouble.
1: Yeah.
2: And just talking about that, the training that she did as a kid alongside him.
1: Yeah.
2: You know, not to push your kids too hard as well, because, you know, injuries at a young age on a growing body, you can, you know, take it too far.
1: Yeah, absolutely. Great advice there from the man himself. Definitely be listening out for future and seeing what it looks like post-career. And again, all the best to him. I mean, post-surgery, sorry. And all the best to that. And don't forget, New Zealand will carry Oceania's football hopes directly into the expanded 48-team FIFA World Cup in North America. Now, all the All Whites have based themselves in San Diego, but travel for group matches against Iran, Egypt and Belgium. Co-hosts Mexico opened the tournament with a 2-0 win over South Africa. What a game. And at the Aztec Stadium, the All Whites take on Iran in their first matchup at 1 p.m. on Tuesday, New Zealand time. We wish the Pacific players in the squad all the best. Look out for Marco Staminich, who plays for Swansea City. And Michael Boxall from Minnesota United. Both have Samoan backgrounds. And we've also got goalkeeper Max Kokombe, who is of Cook Island descent. Kia ora nā, my brother. Kia ora nā. And he plays for Millwall in England. And plenty of Pacific representation in All Whites. Exciting times, man. Across three countries.
2: Yeah, it's so exciting. And it's these sporting events that can captivate a whole generation going forward. So if New Zealand can win a game, if they can get over Iran, if they can get themselves out of the group,

0: those sports to get kids playing. So as far as soccer goes, if the New Zealand All Whites can do a job, do half a job.
1: Come on.
0: Just do something. It's going to be, you know, a massive ticket to getting kids to playing sports.
2: Absolutely, like you talk on, you know, young, you know, basketball players. And then we had the basketball coach from the Spurs, G.I. Rise, is over there with the Spurs.
0: Yeah, yeah, that's right. The brothers.
2: Yeah, the brothers. So it's, you know, interesting times for basketball. But yeah, I love the fact that. They're doing a lot of work, you know, FIFA doing a lot of work in the Pacific, right, and also in the women's space. Their chief exec is actually a Samoan lady, you know, so it's great to see. Yeah, it's scary times for rugby and for league.
0: Oh, big time. The thing I love about the football is you have the OFC, the Oceania Football Confederation, and they're funded by FIFA or whoever the powers may be, but they give them the resources to, what they do is they want to broadcast the games that are played over there, but what they do is instead of sending a whole crew, they'll just send a producer and someone else, and then they'll hire the camera crew, they'll hire the floor staff and everything like that. So at the same time as they're broadcasting the game, they're educating all these people around, you know, how to get it done.
2: That's it.
0: And then I think they take all the technology with them. But, you know, if you can build some infrastructure there, you're creating jobs, you're creating opportunities, not just for players. That's how people got to stop looking at sport. It's not just the you know, the 11 on the field. It's wider than that. It's so That's much right. bigger.
2: Now, we've got a lot more coming up on the show. The 9 o'clock hour, we turn our attention to rugby league. We'll preview all the NRL action this weekend and next week's State of Origin match. Have you ever wondered what it takes to call a live NRL match? Sky Sport Rugby League commentator Bevan Dewa will give us a behind-the-scenes look at how he prepares for the game, and we'll have that interview for you up next. And we'll also hear from Warriors flyer Alofiana Khan Pereira. And before we blow the final whistle on our show, just before 10 o'clock, we've got a couple of our favourite segments, Fix and Picks, Seki Usui, so don't go away.
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2: Yes, it's 11 minutes past 9. Welcome back to Pacific Huddle. You're with Tuilangi, William Niulahi and Anthony Gelling. Calling a live NRL match is not just about knowing the players' names. For Sky Sport Rugby League commentator Bevan Dewa, preparation starts days before kickoff. Writing out team lists, tracking key stats, following the storylines and trying to memorise as much as possible before the game begins. Bevan caught up with the Pacific Morning's host William Tariti on Thursday. Have a listen to that interview.
4: And this weekend, the Warriors are back at home, sitting second on the ladder and looking to keep the pressure on the top of the competition. They face a Sharks side that can still cause plenty of damage, but after pushing the Panthers in a top-of-the-table clash 2 weeks ago, the Warriors will want to show they can back it up in front of their home fans. Of course, you can catch all the action on Sky Sports and Sky Sport Now. So to preview the NRL weekend and break down the key matchups, who better to talk to than Sky Sport Rugby League commentator Bevan Dewa? Talofa, thank you very much for your time this morning.
5: Morning, Will. How are you, mate?
4: I'm very well, thank you. Before we even talk NRL, I wanted to get your take on actually being a commentator, if we could start there, perhaps. Kind of begs the question, how do you prepare for a match as a commentator? Is it mostly stats and team lists, or are you looking for, like, storylines, player backgrounds, all that kind of jazz?
5: Yeah, a bit of everything, really, mate. I mean, obviously, you write your team list down. I try to do it 2 days before the game. So if the game's on Saturday, I try to do it Thursday. Mind you, I did my prep for this week on Wednesday. But yeah, I mean, once the team lists come out, you put your team list in. Key stats, don't have to get all the major stats, just the key ones, I guess. And storylines, if you love the game of rugby league, you obviously keep an eye on it. And the storylines come out every week, especially with the NRL. There's always controversy and that sort of thing. So yeah, just a bit of everything. And then the key to it, well, memorise the team list if you can. You do a better job if you don't have to look down at your notes all the time.
4: Yeah. When you're commentating, say, like a Warriors game, right, how do you, I suppose, balance the emotion of the crowd and the occasion with staying clear and neutral for viewers at home?
5: Yeah, especially Warriors games, mate. Those crowds are second to none, some of the best in New Zealand. You try to put on an act, don't you? You try to pretend that you care about the other team, and you try your best to just stay neutral. Yeah, especially with the Warriors, it's hard to not, you know, kind of be swept up with the emotion. But you try your best, and I'd like to think that I'm just as excited.

0: excited if, you know, let's say this weekend, if the Cronulla score, I'd like to think I'm just as excited when they score. But with the crowd in behind you, it's hard not to kind of maybe tilt that way, isn't it?
1: You look, a final question on this one before we get into the Warriors. I suppose what's the hardest part of calling a live NRL match? Is it keeping up with the speed, tactical shifts, or is it kind of knowing when to just let the pictures and atmosphere speak for themselves?
0: Yeah, no, I think for me personally, keeping up with the pace of the game, a good commentator can see what's about to happen, and because he can see what's about to happen, he's kind of got the words in his head ready to go. Yeah, keeping up with the pace. And the other thing too, for any young commentator out there who wants to get into the game or someone who has aspirations into it, practice, practice, practice. I mean, it didn't happen overnight. Yeah, just practice in front of the TV and you know, when I say practice, I mean give it a good 2 years, 3 years of just, you know, practicing over and over again until you get it right. And, you know, once you master it, you can kind of, it comes natural after that.
1: Yeah, certainly. Look, let's turn to the Warriors now. They're sitting second on the ladder, so this is less about whether they make the finals and more about how deep they can go. What part of the game looks most finals ready to you?
0: Oh, the forward pack. Very much the forward pack. Well, we're very blessed in New Zealand. We've got the best forwards in the game. And this Warriors forward pack is second to none, the best. Now that we've got Tanner Boyd out, as well as Luke Metcalf kind of lingering around, it helps with Tamati Martin, not naturally a seven. He needs a good four pack behind him, in front of him. And that's at the moment, that's our key sort of part to the Warriors game. Going into this game, on paper, we should have them well, I think, especially in the forwards. Even though we've got a few key players out through origin and injury, they should still be going. They should have the front foot, I would like to think.
1: Yeah, they pushed the Panthers in that top-of-the-table match and were right in it at the end. I suppose, what did that game tell you about the Warriors' ability to match the competition's benchmark sites?
0: Well, exactly that, mate. They matched up with Penrith and they nearly won the game. Very positive signs. I will say this, though. There is still daylight or a bit of a gap between them and us and then us and the rest. But positive signs, if we can learn from our mistakes and learn from that game, we've got them in a few weeks' time or a month's time or so, improve on that. And just every game, one game at a time, we can easily get swept up in the this is our year sort of up the wild sort of movement and feels, but if we just take one step at a time, one game at a time, don't get ahead of ourselves. Each game is just as important as the last, so just one step at a time, Will.
1: Well, then further to that, then I suppose what's the one area the Warriors need to dominate if they want to keep that pressure up?
0: Look, as I say, the forward pack is great, and because we've got a heap load of injuries in the halves now, we just need Tamati Martin and Chanel Harris-DeVita to feel confident. And the only way they're going to feel confident is if they're going forward. And as I say, it goes back to that forward pack. And, you know, if they do the right thing and they get front football for our backs, then, you know, Tamati Martin gets a little bit more confident. He might play a little bit better. And that's what we're hoping on, I guess.
1: Round 15 is heavily affected by Origin and Bias with only five games on. Let's look at the Dolphins versus the Roosters, which seems like a real depth test, especially for the Roosters. Which side needs this win more, frankly?
0: Very good question, mate. I mean, I think if you're a Sydney Roosters fan or a Sydney Rooster and you go up to Brisbane tonight and you win, you can be very proud of yourself. Granted, they are, what, third on the table or whatever it is, but as you say, a heap load of people out, a heap load of players out. So, in my opinion, Dolphins should be the favourites going into this game. On paper, they look better than Sydney. But as I say, if Sydney can go up there and win, they can be very proud of themselves.
1: And then on the Eels and the Raiders, I mean, could be one of the more important games of the round. What's the key matchup there?
0: Yeah, again, Eels, Raiders, on paper, Raiders again, even though the Eels are playing at home, the Raiders are full of class act. I mean, they were the minor premiers last year. Most of their starting side is playing. Some of the, you know, their best players are playing, which is good. They've got a very strong four-pack and slick-backs. In my opinion, Canberra should win that one.
1: All right, and the Tigers are coming off that heavy loss to the Panthers. What response do you expect from them against the Titans in that respect?
0: Yeah, a bit like the Tigers are a class act. Benji Marshall's a class act. They were absolutely humbled last Sunday against Penrith. They might have gone into that game just a little bit too confident and they got absolutely destroyed. They're playing at Leichhardt in the sun in front of their faithful. Be a packed house. They should come back and, you know, do better. And on paper again, I'm looking at them. At the Tigers, they should be the favourites. And as I say, because they're at home at Leichhardt, that should be a win on Sunday.
1: Yeah, certainly. And look, just circling back to the Wires, just want to get it crystal clear from you. You think they've got what it takes to take it out?
0: Yes. Well, as long as they just take one step at a time, one step at a time.
1: All right, one step at a time. Nice way to wrap things up. That was Sky Sport Rugby League commentator Bevan Dewar. Appreciate your time.
2: Yes, that was... Sky Sports Rugby League commentator Bevan Dewar speaking with William Tiriti. Well, the Roosters didn't come up with the win Bevan talked about, but Anthony, your thoughts?
3: Yeah, I watched some of that game, and I've actually really enjoyed Bevan's transition into the NRL. Like, when I think of Bevan Dewar, I always think of Heartland Rugby. But, you know, that grit and that grime in his voice, he's brought it across to rugby league, and it's awesome that he's got his own sound, which I think is important as well, because, you know, I've done a little bit of commentary myself, and I find it was so hard to have your own voice because you've got this idea of how it should sound in your head, and as soon as the microphone comes on, I start talking Australian all of a sudden. 40 out from mate. The line, start like Rams.
2: Mate.
3: So it just takes Anthony, a little while Anthony to find
2: Asta,
3: your voice.
2: Man. Anthony and Asta, is it?
3: But no, it is so enjoyable, man. It is. Yeah. It's one of those things, it's a craft. You know, and you take your time and you listen back and you think, how can I get better? And you take little things from the commentators you like. And it's everything. It's the introductions. It's how they build the storylines into the game. It's how they build that. It's like Bevan talked about, the good commentators will know when something's about to happen.
2: Yeah, you know, anticipation.
3: The anticipation. So when you can feel that a try is coming, it might be on that set, you can start to build the energy and build towards that big crescendo of, and the try has scored.
2: Like, that's right.
3: Yeah, but I love what he does, man. He's awesome. Yeah. I love Glenn Lama. I love Andrew Voss. I love the great Rams. Of course, Dale Husband. One of my favourites.
2: Come on,
3: Dale Husband, mate. The fact he hasn't got more gigs on Sky and things like that is a real travesty, because he is one of the greats, absolute greats. I've learned a lot from him. I've learned a lot from Stephen MacGyver.
2: Oh.
3: Stephen MacGyver's taught me a lot too.
2: Well, after this show, mate, I think Dale's going to be getting in paradise after your endorsement, buddy. There you have it, Sky. Come on, mate, give him more opportunity.
3: Get him in there.
2: That's it. It's 21 minutes past 9. Up next, we'll preview all the NRL action this weekend in State of Origin 2. Plenty more still to come right here on the show, where Pacific Athletes and Stories take centre field. Pacific Hull on 531 PI.
4: Pacific Athletes and Stories take centre field on Pacific Huddle every Saturday morning on 531 PI.
2: Yes, sir. It is 21 minutes past 9. Welcome back. You're with Tuilangi William Liulahi, Anthony Gelling on Pacific Huddle. Turning now to NRL round 15. Only 5 matches this week. And on Thursday night, the Rabbitohs humbled the Brisbane Broncos 48 points to 6. Now, if there wasn't any problems, there is now. Big time. Almost half a century worth of problems there for the Broncos. But I tell you what, the Rabbitohs, you know, put a good one for Jai Arrow. Obviously, it was dedicated. They obviously wore the white strip as well with him on the back. Great dedication to the struggles that he's going through right now. And I thought it was top effort from the Rabbitohs organization to pull something like that off, and then also get the win. Mm. Thoughts, mate?
3: Yeah, I think it's one of those games where the emotional factor is there. You stand up and you do it for Jai. That emotional factor, you can't tap into it every week. I think some of the best coaches, they can get you in that zone and get you fired up. But every single week, it's not really sustainable. But for them to, they made a statement last night that they wanted to stand by their brother. They had the jerseys, the all white, with the arrow on the back. Pretty cool. And yeah, absolutely did a job on the Broncos.
2: Mate.
3: Who
2: What's wrong?
3: What's wrong
2: with the Broncos,
3: I don't know, man. I mean,
2: there was
3: a
2: play there, I think Ben Hunt passed it to, I think, Ricky.
3: Oh, not even looking.
2: That kind of
3: summed it up. Yeah, that kind of summed up the whole evening for them.
2: Wow, he was just sort of waltzing back. They had the ball. They were coming back. He didn't even turn around. I was like, whoa. that is definitely a problem. Look, you know, for a team that won the championship last year, you wouldn't think watching them that they had done anything last year compared to the form that they have now. But yeah, Michael Maguire is the man that can you know, pull teams out of adversity, but he's also got a real bad track record in terms of post-premiership teams.
3: He does.
2: And so, yeah, interesting times.
3: It's interesting because usually with teams, if they win a competition and they have a lot of players departing, you can understand if they find themselves mid-table or struggling the year after. But there's no excuse for this team.
2: No.
3: They got the same squad.
2: Absolute same squad.
3: Yeah.
2: I was thinking maybe even better because they won a premiership.
3: You know, won a premiership. Yeah. The younger guys are a little bit more advanced. I know the older guys, Ben Hunt, Adam Reynolds, probably on the decline when it comes to their physical health. But they should still be doing a job.
2: Man, big problems there. But last night in Brisbane, the Dolphins decided that they could come up with their own 48 points game, only leaking 10 points to the Roosters. I'm a little concerned, Anthony, about all these points.
3: Mm.
2: Where's it all coming from? Like, we're not like at the beginning of the season. We're sort of like halfway through and teams are still leaking points that are almost like half a century. Is that, what do you think in terms, is it the six again rule? Is it the...
3: Yeah, I think six again rule is a massive one. And I think the idea was, let's implement these rules. Let's reduce the number of interchanges to bring fatigue into the game.
2: Yeah.
3: And that fatigue will bring more points. That was the idea.
2: Yeah.
3: And it's working. Like, that's exactly what they had planned, and that's what we see now. And to think that players aren't capable of defending points, I don't think that's fair, because I think they are.
2: Yeah.
3: But to do it every single week where you absolutely go to the red line and, like, really risk yourself to save tries, you can't do that. That's not sustainable. Like, we saw it when the rules first came in, the amount of hamstrings and soft tissue injuries were going on. So all that's happened now is the effort drops back. Players are saving themselves a little bit just to stay on the field.
2: Yeah.
3: And that results in a lot of points.
2: Oh, that's amazing. Do you think so? Bring back the wrestle, mate? Or is it better? Is the game, has the product gotten better now? Do you think so?
3: It's gone too far the other way.
2: Right.
3: I think if you look at the way that State of Origin was refereed, perfect.
2: Yeah.
3: Perfect. You had a little bit of wrestle in there.
2: That's right.
3: You had good contact. It was a fast game, but you've got the leeway to have a little bit of wrestle without blowing the whistle. I think the six agains at the moment, they're too easy.
2: Unpredictable as well.
3: Unpredictable and too easy.
2: That's right. And that's it. So after those matches, the Panthers are still at the top of the table or top of the ladder with the Warriors second spot, and then the Sea Eagles are third. The Dolphins are in the fourth place and the Roosters are fifth. The Dragons are still at the bottom and the Eels are in 16th spot and the Titans at 15th. And so let's turn now to the action tonight. The Warriors are back at home against the Sharks. And before we preview the match, let's hear from Warriors flyer Alofi Khan Pereira, who spoke to media earlier on in the week. Take a listen.
5: Almost more than tries to appearances, 62 tries in 61 games. I guess you've just been able to continue that record since coming to the Warriors. I guess how much have you loved being on that left side?
6: Yeah, no, 100%. It's been awesome in that left side. You know, I didn't get into the full squad at the start of the year. I was in cup and, you know, it took me a bit to learn a lot and still am learning a lot as well. And I definitely can't take all the credit. You know, I got those good boys in there, really good boys. And then in the inside there, I have a Chanel and a Roger and now Hump at the time, Brim, and they've just been so awesome for me.
5: When we spoke to you at the start of the season, you admitted you've been really struggling with rugby league and off the field. I'm at Gold Coast. I guess, how are you now?
6: Yeah, I'm loving life here. It's been nothing but great. And the boys have been very welcoming and, yeah, I had my partner there. She's only made the move much easier as well, and having my kids there behind me. So, no, it's just been awesome, mate. Like, I enjoy coming to trainings, and it's just been awesome every day. You learn something there.
5: So rugby league's not the only, like, playing well on the field isn't the only reason you now sort of really start to enjoy it?
6: Yeah, no, 100%. You know, I get a lot of family time and wherever I can and put myself on the days off. I think I'm daddy daycare on day off, so... No, just trying to get away from footy, and I guess that kind of backs myself from my playing at top style at the moment, so, yeah.
5: Got the two flyers on either wing, these crazy dives. I guess, how much have you been able to learn of Dylan so far with the aerial tricks this season?
6: Man, like, it wasn't very, it wasn't, I guess, much involved at the tight end spot. Man, just seeing Dal work so hard on his craft is just, even Roger at the time, and, you know, us backs always try to work on that as well. And that was something new to me. So it's crazy, man. Like, it definitely pays off. And I guess you guys see it on media and, you know, we're definitely displays in the games too. So, man, big ups to those boys that put actual work into it.
5: Another week without the Origin guys, and now also with no Fish as well. I guess there's going to need to be some extra leadership come from somewhere. Are you someone that sort of puts your hands up to sort of lead on the field, whether verbally or with sort of your actions?
6: Yeah, of course. I can implement myself, you know, just do what I can for the team. Of course, me my hand up straight up. And, I guess just next man up mentality. And, you know, the boys are so keen for it and up for it. It's just whoever's next, they definitely know what to do. But, yeah.
7: You obviously came to the Warriors, the player that was best known for your spears. And we're talking about the whole Dalit thing and the diamond in the corners. Is that something that was part of your game before you came here, or is it something that's just really developed since you arrived?
6: Oh, I've always been pretty good in the corners. But, yeah, I guess just coming here, it's been another level where just watching Dalin and Rog and even Pomps and Ali as well, you know, just really train for it, just take time with it. It's just something new to me. So I guess I've always had it in the back of my mind about only back in the corner. And so, just being here is really professional the way they do.
7: So a new sort of attention to detail, I guess, around that area of the game.
6: Yeah, of course. Yeah, it's definitely new to me. Like, yeah, those boys do it with their eyes clear, so it's been awesome.
7: And we talked previously when you were here about, you know, the disappointments of last season after Titans. How reassuring has it been to sort of step into the Warriors and suddenly find that you haven't lost all that promise that you had a couple of years ago?
6: Yeah, mate. You know, it was tough at the Titans. You know, difference in here, you come on Monday, you're smiling, you know. You're back at Titans, it's a bit miserable, you know, losing back-to-back. Wow. Yeah, no, it's been awesome, you know. Like, I worked very hard and to put myself in the team, and, you know, those boys are just, the professionalism here is just on another level. So, yeah, no, full credit to the boys and the system that's working here. So,
7: going back to Dal, and I guess since you've arrived on the wing, especially, there's been, like, a lot of strike on both sides of the park for the Warriors. Is there any kind of, like, competitive element between you and him about keeping up with the try counts?
6: Nah, there hasn't really been. Far out, like, that was one of my idols, coming up through the ranks, and I kind of pinch myself. I always say this about Roger and Dal, like, those boys are the boys that I looked up to coming through my rugby career, and, man, it's never, you know, it's never really wanting to better the other one. Not best the other one. So it's always wanting to better each other. And, yeah, the competitive side, just, man, it's also good, but, you know, at the same time, we kind of put that aside and you just really want to push each other in other ways.
5: Coaching here with Webby, how different is it to what you had in the Gold Coast, not just with, like, you know, you're learning or to the extra dive training, or I mean sort of in terms of the relationship you have with the coach. Is Webby sort of more hands-on than we've had in the past?
6: Yeah, well, Webby's, for me, he really takes time to pull you out of drills, and he'll tell you what to do and where to do it and how to do it. And, man, for me, like, I take that really personal, and for a coach to take time and to block out everything and just come aside and pull you aside and just tell you that kind of style and what to do is, man, it means a lot more, instead of, you know, seeing it. Well, what I was used to is seeing it after training and kind of forget, he gets a bit fuzzy, but no, he's kind of a, you know, then and there moment kind of coach, and no, he's been great. And it's not just been him as well, it's been the other staff, you know, Stace and Slade, Bridge, Tans there, so the coaching staff here has got nothing but awesome for me, yeah.
5: you've been embraced really well by the fans, and I guess the Warriors have home fans, well, I hope almost home grounds, wherever you guys travel, whether Australia or up Wellington even here. Do you sort of feel that?
6: Yeah, 100%. I always tell the boys this, you know, it was, at Seabus we got booed out, so it's good to be another dualistic of that, so that's been awesome. And no, that's definitely something that I've definitely noticed day one. Not playing in NRL, I noticed it, so yeah, that's awesome to be back around behind us like that.
7: Big announcement this week, I guess, with the Kane Evans interview the other night. Have you seen anything of that? What's your reaction? Something like that?
6: Oh, my reaction was like, good on you. And then I'm going to be pretty brave to come out like that. And man, like, yeah, most of them pretty proud of him, man. Like, that's awesome. Like,
7: is that an environment that you've experienced yourself in the past? But, you know, there's people that can't include, you know, aren't it as inclusive as you know, that you'd like?
6: I'm pretty straight up guy and pretty, or hope, comfortable to talk to. So, you know, whatever I do ask people if they're okay or not. And so, like, if they want to tell me, they can. They're fully open, and if they want to keep it confidential, they can. I'm like fully proud of them. They're about to whisper.
2: Yes, Alofi Khan Pereira. He is a bit of a character, that guy.
3: Yeah. He's, but they got him living out in Beachlands. You know how far Beachlands is from Go Media Mount Smart? He's got, hope he got some gas vouchers for that too.
8: No, I think they've got a helicopter out there for him. That's how fast he is, mate. You
3: know? Oh, he just runs, yeah.
8: He just runs, 10 seconds. Mate. That's it. Warriors matchup, mate. What do you think? Obviously, they're taking on the Sharks here at home tonight at 7:30.
3: It's a great chance for these young guys to step up, have a go. Hopefully a debut for Kalis Fatialofa.
8: Yeah.
3: I think more likely a debut for Makaya Taufa.
8: Yeah.
3: Two players there that we can get very excited about. But, it's going to be a tough one. Because without our Origin boys last week, we kind of missed their presence. We're going to step further. No Fish, no Lekker, no Sam Healy. Might be too many missing pieces, perhaps. Maybe. Interesting.
8: Well, obviously the Sharks are missing, you know, Anfield Blake, near Cora.
3: Yep.
8: And but you've still got the likes of Muli Talo there that brings that energy.
3: Yeah. He is my favourite player, I think.
8: Braley's not there. Kennedy. I mean, these guys, they almost got the pieces to sort of want to play this type of game, you know, underdogs, away from home, nothing time to lose. Here we go. The Warriors might be in for a bit of a shock. But
3: it's a typical game for Origin period.
8: Yeah.
3: These kind of team lists. So these are the wins that matter too. Like, you really gotta make it count. And in the past it's always been, well, the Warriors during Origin time, this is our chance to go out and get the points. But, you know, we are missing two players.
8: That's right.
3: Probably the same as any other team.
8: Yeah. Well, it's time for Dimitri Vaimonga to step up. He's going to be that guy leading the boys. And it's going to be a good game tonight. Then at 9:30, 5 p.m. tonight, it's the Eels against the Raiders. Interesting time for the Raiders. Obviously, big Josh Papali'i's bowing out at the end of this year. Ricky Stewart confirmed that. But they're just in tatters at the moment. I mean, Eels are not too far off either, but... Interesting game. What are your thoughts?
3: Yeah, this might be the quarterfinal for Who Cares Cup, this one. Both teams. Oh, I'm disappointed in the Raiders. Yeah. Like, similar to the Broncos, you look at their squad and think, you know, you're very similar in your makeup. You should be doing, you know, they won the minor premiership last year. They're a far cry from now. And I know Jamal Fogarty, him leaving was a bigger piece than I think they anticipated. You know, they've had Ethan Sanders step into that spot and he's played well, but that kicking game, you know, it makes such a difference.
8: That's it.
3: To be able to finish your set anywhere on the field and land the ball inside their 10 regardless, that gives you a kick chase, it gives you a place to start on your next set, and it's just such a big piece that's missing for them this year.
8: And then tomorrow, 6 p.m, the West Tigers take on the Titans. Now, Benji Marshall has obviously put some stop on the talk that Jerome Luai signing at PNG Chiefs was a bit of a distraction, and ever since that, they've sort of dipped. But obviously they had some key injuries right in their spine coming through. But interesting to see how they're going to react this week against the Titans side. You'd think they'll get the job done, but the Titans just played really well last week. I mean, that Kanu Kinney's try, man.
3: Freakish.
8: Right at the end there.
3: Freakish.
8: Against the Broncos, mate. I was thinking, wow. And they dominated most of that game up until, obviously, the Broncos started to turn it up. And then just there in the dying seconds.
3: Yeah.
8: Well, you look, he's the guy.
3: I think so, man. I think that's the guy that you talk about a Kiwis team at the end of the year. It's so competitive at the moment. You know, even guys that are playing good footy that have been there in the past might not be there this year. And Keanu Kinney really put his hand up. Compare that with Kyle Weeks against, you know, against his game against the Roosters.
8: I don't know.
3: That's right. Yeah, I think it falls on Tane tonight, what he can do, because he's another one
8: who's another one.
3: His name in the hat. But this is going to be a big game for the Tigers because they were sitting in sixth place.
8: Yeah.
3: In the space of 5 weeks, they dropped to 10th.
8: Yeah.
3: So that's where they still hold now. They've kind of plateaued there for a little bit. Key injuries, yes, perhaps a coincidence with the Luai stuff, but they need a big win. And they go to Leichhardt, which has been their spiritual home.
8: Yeah.
3: They've always, this is where their fans kind of rally together and get behind them. And you think about the scenes earlier this year at Leichhardt Oval.
8: Amazing.
3: When they turned over, I think it was the Raiders. They beat the Raiders at home.
8: At the Hill.
3: The place went absolutely crazy. So this is an opportunity for them to get back that momentum. Because I think when the Tigers are going good, the comp's going good.
8: That's right. And I'll tell you what, you know, to all that notion about Jerome Luai's distraction, it's actually been a good distraction because I've been excited to watch the West Tigers play this year.
3: Yeah.
8: I've never wanted to watch them, you know, last year and the year before because just didn't really expect anything. But, yeah, it's just been a lot of talk about them, a lot of controversy. But then they've been winning, but obviously the last couple of weeks. They also lose Api Coruscant, which is a massive, you know, again, for Origin. But, yeah, but the Titans are looking good without Tino. I'm sort of looking, you know, quite positive there. But that's your NRL preview for the weekend. Plenty to watch across the round with key matchups and important points on the line. But let's now turn to State of Origin. New South Wales Blues are bracing for a hostile, record-breaking atmosphere at the Melbourne Cricket Ground for Origin Game 2 next Wednesday. A massive crowd of 92,000 fans is expected to eclipse the State of Origin Atina's record. Wow. What do you think, mate?
3: I'm excited for this one. It's usually Game 2's usually the blowout, isn't it? You see all the points coming thick and fast. I don't know what to expect. Like, this game... That game one definitely blew me away, the result, the way that the game went, the way that the game ended, the scoreline especially, was a bit of a shock. So I don't know what to expect from this one, to be honest. I look at the two team lists, some big changes. I really don't know what to expect. What about yourself?
8: Yeah, I think this one's going to come down to coaching. I think this is going to be Billy Slater up against Laurie Daly. This is definitely going to show the way Billy coaches, how he comes back. I mean, last year, did the same thing. You know, the Blues look hot, and then all of a sudden, Billy just pulled it out of nowhere, like just changes, strategy, learn from that first. The thing I'm worried about with the New South Wales is the way they're starting games. These last three games that they've lost, they've actually been blown off the park. So there has to be something there that Laurie has to change in terms of his, I don't know whether it's his build-up, it's his speech before the game. I'm not too sure how that works. I mean, he said he was, game one, he said he was really relaxed. He didn't sort of see this coming. That's a worry that you don't see that your team's not up for it for that first 20 minutes. And they were just lucky that, someone got sent off for the red card and then they came back. But that's a real area of concern for me. It's just that build-up. They might need Phil Good to come out and do those inspirational speeches again at the beginning to really get these guys fired up. I don't know. They've got to do something there. So
3: I think he's due for one, isn't he?
8: Oh, absolutely. It's bring him back.
3: Been a couple of years.
8: Bring the Gould.
3: He might have run out of lyrics, but... I'm sure he's got more up his sleeve.
8: Yeah,
3: I think if I look at this team, I look at the way that New South Wales started that last game. If they come out with the same game plan, I think the difference will be Casey McLean.
8: Yeah.
3: Like, that guy running the ball, catching the ball, his defense, he's just such a game breaker.
8: Yeah.
3: I think that will be the key. If they do want to go one off the ruck and kind of rely on their outside backs, he could be the difference for New South Wales.
8: And I think another big difference is going to be Payne Haas in the middle. Mm. You're not going to have Adam Fanua Blake, who I know that a few of the attack from Queensland really targeted him, and you can see how fatigued and how blown out he was in that first 10, 20 minutes. That's going to be a huge difference. You're not going to be running a Payne Haas like that, and he's going to be there and thereabouts. Also, I mean, Mitchell Moses coming in, you know, obviously with the shadow of doubt, but everyone's saying he's good to go. And another thing is you're not going to see Brian Tall making so many mistakes like that again. So, yeah, big differences there. But don't go away. Coming up next, we've got our predictions, fix and picks.
4: 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Fix and
8: Picks. Yes, it is 17 minutes to 9 o'clock. It's time for our Fix and Picks. This is when we run through our predictions for the weekend's key matches. Let's start off with round 10 of the ANZ Premiership netball. Kick us off, my brother.
3: Stars in the Pulse. You could almost flip a coin in this game, I think. But I'm going to go with the Pulse. I think they've just got a little bit more to them. I know the Stars are at home, but I'm going to take the Pulse in this one.
8: You mentioned it right there, bro. The Stars at home. I think they're going to be very strong at home. They want to finish the season strong. It's been disappointing, but I know they want to finish on a high. So I'm going Stars there. Mystics and the Magic. This is an important game.
3: Huge game. Huge game for the Mystics. They want to lock in top spot. But I just feel like there could be a little bit of an upset from
8: Three
3: the Magic.
8: In a row.
3: Three in a row to end the season. I don't know why, but I'm just feeling it. I think the Mystic could be distracted by the finals down the road. I'm going to take the Magic.
8: Yeah. I'm liking the Mystics on this one. I think they'll do the job. They want that week off. They want to make sure that they have that home final. And I'm thinking they're going to take care of business. Steels versus the Tactics. This, for me, is the game of the round. Mm. This is going to determine who's going to be second or third, or even who's going to be first.
3: Potentially.
8: And this game's on Sunday, so there's going to be a lot of strategies and a lot of what do we do? Are we playing them 2 weeks in a row, or do we top of the table and wait? So, interesting. Who you got, mate?
3: Yeah, very interesting to see. I could see maybe even a little psychological boost if a team puts out all their youngsters or takes their starters off. Number one, you rest them. Number two, you kind of protect that psychological edge. If you do lose, yeah, we lost, but we didn't have our best team out.
8: That's right.
3: You kind of save something in the pocket. Mate, this is another one. You could flip a coin, but I'm going to go with the Steel. I think the Steel have been just got a little bit more about them. The Tactics going down last week as well.
8: Yeah, I've got the Steel. I like the Steel as well. I think they're going to be up for this one, and I just don't think they're going to be worrying about next week. I think they're going to obviously do what they need to do this week. So, yeah, good there. Let's look at tonight's Super Rugby semi-final, Hurricanes versus the Blues. Well, I tell you what, if the Blues can pull this one off, this will be the first team in history to lose four games straight and still make the final. Can you imagine that? I'll tell you about it. Who you got, mate?
3: It would tip New Zealand rugby on its head if the Blues win tonight. Nothing to lose. They've got absolutely nothing to lose. Yep. Who knows? Who knows? There could be an upset, but I'm leaning towards the Hurricanes.
8: Yeah, I think the Hurricanes, man, at home, filled it in. Everything is there for them. They've got everybody back on board.
3: Mm. It means a lot to them, doesn't it?
8: Absolutely, and they want that home final. I think this one might be just a little bit too hard for the Blues. But Hurricanes, definitely there for me. The remaining NRL round, 15 matches, Warriors versus the Sharks.
3: Oh, I kind of want to say Sharks. I just feel like there's a lot of pieces missing for the Wars, maybe close one. Warriors in a close one.
8: Yeah, I've got the Warriors as well on this one. I think the Sharks, without their main man at the front, I think they'll find it a little bit difficult. Warriors are carrying one of the best forward packs, even without Mitch Barnett. Remember, for majority of the first half of the season, they didn't have him. And they were still winning.
3: Yeah.
8: Obviously, Capewell is a big loss as well. But, man, they've still got guys coming in to fill those spots quite easily.
3: I got to point out, too, the last two home teams, Rabbitohs scored 48 on the Thursday. Dolphins scored 48 on the Friday. I don't know what the chances are of the Warriors scoring 48.
8: Mate, I'll tell you what.
3: But there's been some strange things with scorelines this year.
8: Yeah, so absolutely.
3: Just keep your eye on that one.
8: Tomato Martin, Chanel, mate, do the job today. 48 points.
3: 48.
8: Eels versus the Raiders. Again, been disappointing for the Raiders. Just I don't know what it is. You know, they've got the Hudson Youngs there. They've got, they've got some quality players there. But that Kaio Weeks, when he was casually strolling back against the Roosters, sort of almost tells me that's the mindset that the Raiders have at the moment.
3: Yeah, fair to say.
8: Yeah, Ricky's got a few issues there to sort out. But I'm liking the Eels on this one.
3: Mm.
8: I like the Josh Papali'i there at Joe Ashoi at 5'8", and Asai Yongi back. I think he's about third game in now. I think he'll be starting to hit his straps because he was absolutely brilliant before he got injured.
3: Mm.
8: But, obviously, Pezzard Volkman has been quite
3: he's been great.
8: resurgence in his form of late. But,
3: They were unlucky last week against the Dogs. Went down in a very close game, but didn't play great. It was painful to watch. I think we might get a response out of the Raiders this week.
8: Yeah.
3: I think especially out of Kaio Weeks. So I'm going to take the Raiders in this one.
8: Yeah, nice. Well, West Tigers versus the Titans. That's an interesting one for me. Obviously, West Tigers coming home, Leichhardt. It's their holy grail. It's the ground where they just seem to, find that extra strength, find that extra energy. I'm looking at them to take the Titans on this one.
3: Yeah, I like that.
8: Yep.
3: I like that. If it was anywhere else, I'd be a little bit 50-50. I know Titans are coming in hot after their win last week. But, you know, I think Leichhardt Oval, that's where they galvanise. They find that kotahitanga.
8: That's it.
3: I like the Tigers in this one too, bro.
8: Good. I think, if Israel Folau was looking for a team, I suggested maybe the Titans.
3: Mm.
8: All right, if he didn't get the Tigers, so.
3: Well, he might be at the game anyway.
8: Yeah, well, that's it. So he lives near there, I think. So State of Origin, which is it going to go? Which way do you think?
3: I'm just going to lift up my hoodie so you can read my T-shirt here, brother. What do you reckon?
8: Queensland. Oh, mate.
3: Queensland, I hope they win it. Just to make game three an interesting one. No one likes a series wrapped up after two games.
8: Oh, yes, we do. We do, mate. We do. Yeah. We haven't had many of these in the last 10 years, mate. New South Wales for me, I've lived there for a long time. I've supported them for a long time. And yes, we do want to wrap it up in Melbourne. We don't want to decide... I know everyone else does, but we just want to get that, we just want to win it this year for Daly, and then he can retire, and then we'll get Ivan Cleary in there to win the next 9 years or something like that, eh? How's that?
3: Good luck with that.
8: Yeah, I like the changes that Daly has made, obviously, with Haumole. I'm a little bit 50-50 on that, on the fence, but we'll see, because if they do go down, then they'll obviously game three, and everyone's going, we told you so, and he's going to slot straight back in there on that right side edge. And finally, the All Whites against Iran at FIFA World Cup. Mate, we spoke about it earlier. Just to get a win would be historic.
3: Yeah.
8: But if they beat Iran and then they beat Belgium and then they can get out of the pool, wow. That's going to be parades galore in New Zealand, I think.
3: Heck,
8: The Port, they'll be coming out wearing their white jerseys, you think?
3: Oh, everyone will come out the woodwork. All these people that never watch football in their life will be coming out to party.
8: Yes, the heart is with the All Whites, but my mind is thinking Iran. What do you think?
3: No, you're a hater, mate. Don't set me up like that and go Iran. No, I just, this is the thing about international football. This is the All Whites. When it gets to a big stage, they get onto the field and go, all right, don't lose. Everyone, get back, don't lose. And they might put one guy up the front by himself and just hope by some miracle he gets a lucky bounce and an opportunity to score. But a lot of times you look at the stat sheet at halftime and it's zero shots on goal compared to 23 and everyone's just, trying not to lose. If they want to give it a crack, try and win. I don't care if you lose 8-0 as long as you've had a crack.
8: That's right.
3: Have some shots on goal. Let it go. Just go for it. Go for it.
8: Let's not get it to 8-0, boys. Just
3: I'd rather 8-0 than 1-0 and you never had a shot on goal. So just go for it.
8: Boys, if you get 8-0, you might as well pack your bags and come home because the next game is going to be it's going to be even more difficult. Hey, look, it's 8 minutes to 10 o'clock. Up next, we've got Aseki Osui.
9: 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Seki Osui.
8: Yes, this is the segment where we pose a few questions or thoughts and then we decide whether it should stay or whether it should go. Seki Osui.
3: You start us off.
8: All right, mate. Let me just grab this out because I don't know if you guys have heard, but recently... My question is, how far is too far when AI is used to spread false stories about real people? Now, there was a fake post claiming, the Herald had an article out claiming Warriors coach Andrew Webster's wife had died. Show just, it shows just how damaging AI-generated and misinformation can be. Behind every clickbait headline is a real family dealing with unnecessary hurt and distress, and sports should bring people together, not become a platform for cruel hoaxes and designed to generate views. And when does this stop being entertainment and start becoming unacceptable? It's time for stronger accountability and for everyone to think twice before sharing content that hasn't been verified. Look, this is a very sensitive subject for me because, I mean, for someone to be generating these pages on purpose, just to basically hurt someone, just to get some clickbait, get some views, get some likes and impressions, man, that's just gone too far.
3: Yeah.
8: I mean, if you're a fan of this game, please stop doing this stuff because I feel for Andrew Webster. He's doing an amazing job there at the, you know, the New Zealand Warriors. He's from Australia, and the last thing he wants is to be reading AI-generated posts saying that something's happened to his wife, let alone she's passed away. That's just absolutely disgraceful, and we shouldn't have it. So for me, AI-generated fake posts, mate, should be sui. Let's get it out. Don't even, for those of our listeners that see fake posts, and for those who don't understand the difference between the two, please read the whole story and know that it's fake and then just delete it. Get it out of there. Don't give these guys any time. That's my thing, man. Sui.
3: It's sui for me as well. And it's scary that people can't tell the difference.
8: Yeah.
3: But if you actually think about it, if you look at a story and you think about it and think, that doesn't sound right, like, doesn't sound like something that person would do, or why haven't I heard anything else about this? This should be bigger news than what it is. Most times it's fake. So I think people just need to take a minute to, because it is clickbait. They want you to jump on and outrage and reshare and all this.
8: Comments.
3: Comment. Just take a moment, have a and think about it.
8: That's right. Love it. So, sui or seki, mate?
3: I'm sui to AI-generated BS.
8: That's it.
3: Seki or soy for me, I think that if the Hurricanes do make the final, it sets up an epic showdown between 9s and 10s. The Chiefs with Ratima and D-Mac up against Roy Gard and Ruben Love. I think that the All Black number 10 jersey should be put into a steel briefcase and delivered down onto the field for the winner of that game. Whoever wins the final gets the 10 jersey for the All Blacks.
8: Wow.
3: Seki.
8: Wow. What a great call. I tell you what, I almost agree with you there because, yeah, lucky you didn't say the number 9 jersey because I think Cam Roy Guards wrapped that one up. But the 10 jersey, imagine that, having a suitcase there. Whoever wins it, you get the Super Rugby Pacific Championship and then you get the suitcase to say, you are the 10. You are the number 10 for the All Blacks.
3: You play for it, why not?
8: Nate, I don't think that's true. I think it has to be between those two. I think, I'm loving the fact that Ruben Love is playing well this year. I've always said that I've been excited to see how far he can get to in his career, and if he can pull it off, I mean, he's still got to get through Perifeta and Barrett tonight, right? But if we can get to that point, I'm absolutely seki for that, man. That's love it, bro, love it. That's me, seki.
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8: Yes, it is 4 minutes to 10 o'clock. Wow, it has been a massive show. We've covered a lot today. We heard from Vania Wolfgram, Lavia. She actually got her Matai title this year. And Margarita Nakavulevu with the wheelchair rugby. Katie Sadlier. Amazing news on what's coming up in terms of Commonwealth Games and the reasons behind why the Sevens rugby is not in the competition anymore. Anita Nualsala, man, the great leadership experience she brings back into the Warriors, coming in as a premiership winning NRLW. Josh Afarihinga, who is the president of New Zealand Boxing, exciting times there as well, and also mentioning his trip to Brazil. I want to come to Brazil, brother. Yep. And Bevan Diwa. It's great to hear the insights on preparations in terms of commentary and sports and some of the things that happened behind the scenes. And the great Lofiana Khan Pereira. Love the guy's confidence. I mean, he's just an absolute beast on the field. Speed, everything going on. Anthony, what are your takeaways from today's show, brother?
3: Mate, what a lineup. It's been such a mix, such a variation of guests, yeah. But it's great to see all the stuff that's happening in the Pacific world and our Pacific communities, and another big weekend for Pacific sport.
8: Absolutely. Again, thank you, Anthony, for joining us this week, and Faf Take Tele Lover to all of you, our audience, for keeping us company. We appreciate you spending your Saturday morning with us. 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I'm your Pacific Huddle host, Tuilangi William Nulahi, with the great Anthony Gelling on Pacific Huddle, wishing you all a safe and active sporting weekend. Tō whāsoi fua, me taki mata, maroa pito, and have a great weekend.

0: Kia ora Aotearoa. Good news. 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
13: This is an announcement from Civil Defence. Between 6 and 7 p.m. on June the 14th, we're testing the emergency mobile alert. Therefore, we advise against partaking in hide-and-seek and other hiding-centric activities. For more, here's Barry Kane from Hidden Arts New Zealand. Barry, where did Barry go? Anyway, on June the 14th, between 6 and 7 p.m., listen out for the emergency mobile alert. Oh, Barry, you were behind that curtain. Very.
4: 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Where are you two off to?
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13: This is an announcement from Civil Defence. Between 6 and 7 p.m. on June the 14th, we're testing the emergency mobile alert. Therefore, we advise against partaking in hide-and-seek and other hiding-centric activities. For more, here's Barry Kane from Hidden Arts New Zealand. Barry, where did Barry go? Anyway, on June the 14th, between 6 and 7 p.m., listen out for the emergency mobile alert. Oh, Barry, you were behind that curtain.
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0: Kia ora Aotearoa. Good news. The starting age for the National Bowel Screening Program has dropped from 60 to 58 years old. You don't need to do anything. 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
1: This is an announcement from Civil Defence. Between 6 and 7 p.m. on June the 14th, we're testing the emergency mobile alert. Therefore, we advise against partaking in hide-and-seek and other hiding-centric activities. For more, here's Barry Kane from Hidden Arts New Zealand. Barry, where did Barry go? Anyway, on June the 14th, between 6 and 7 p.m., listen out for the emergency mobile alert. Oh, Barry, you were behind that curtain. Very devious.
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